0: Thank you, and a good night and peace. Peace to you. And happy.
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1: You ready, B? Let's go get 'em.

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The afterworld. A world of never-ending happiness. You can always see the sun. Day or night.

0: From the Sky News Centre at 2, the Prime Minister, Andy Burnham, has said the UK strongly supports Donald Trump's call for an energy ceasefire between Ukraine and Russia. The US President says both countries have agreed to stop attacking each other's energy infrastructure. Volodymyr Zelensky says he wants more details and assurance, though. Yesterday, Trump told Ukrainians to elect a new leader after the Ukrainian president called him weak. Defence Secretary Wes Streeting says he wants to see unity.
1: It's not the first time we've seen these sorts of tensions between Kyiv and Washington. And our approach, our role, our responsibility in this situation is to try and bring our friends back together.
0: Russell Brand's due to go on trial today, charged with rape, indecent assault and sexual assault. It relates to alleged offences against six women between 1999 and 2009. The 51-year-old strenuously denies any wrongdoing. Pope Leo is expected to have surgery in the next few days to remove a growth on his lung. The pontiff announced the planned procedure during yesterday's Sunday blessing, saying doctors found a small nodule. He says it was detected at an early stage. A new online flood information tool is being launched to better protect households in England against extreme weather. It promises to provide guidance on property resilience measures and point people to flood warnings and alerts. On to sport now, and Manchester City were 3-0 winners at Liverpool in their first match since being found guilty of breaching Premier League financial rules. Erling Haaland scored and praised his teammates and their supporters.
2: That's part of Man City and every single fan. I think this is a lovely moment which will stay with us for a long time when it comes to the feeling after the game. And it was tough and it was hard, but again, we show amazing character.
0: Elsewhere, Everton drew 2-2 with Hull, while Crystal Palace beat Nottingham Forest 3-1. In the Scottish Premiership, Celtic moved 2 points clear at the top after a 2-0 victory at Motherwell. That's the latest. I'm Daryl Jack.
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1: From the Sky News Centre at 3, hopes of a possible deal between Russia and Ukraine to pause attacks on energy infrastructure appear to be in doubt this morning, just hours after Donald Trump claimed on social media that both countries had agreed the deal. Ukraine's president accused Russia of attacking a power plant in Kharkiv. Ukrainian MP Kira Rudik says they need proper confirmation from Moscow.
2: I have been in touch with some of my military friends who are right now serving in the army, and they didn't hear anything from the commandment just yet. So I think we will have to wait for something a little bit better than a post on a social network.
1: Comedian Russell Brand set to go on trial today to face rape and sexual assault charges. The allegations relate to six women between 1999 and 2009. The 51-year-old denies any wrongdoing, with the trial to potentially last up to 12 weeks. The Chancellor is being warned he may have to find billions more for public services as inflation pushes up costs. The Institute for Fiscal Studies says avoiding cuts to government departments could require an extra £25 billion by the 2030s. An investigation's underway after a deadly tiger attack at Yorkshire Wildlife Park. A man entered the enclosure on Saturday and died after coming into contact with the animal. The park's confirmed the tiger won't be euthanised. Rhys Oliver, an animal conservationist, says that is the right decision.
3: The only thing that goes into that enclosure normally would be sort of enrichment toys or food. So I think he was probably just playing, using his predatory instinct, seeing what it was, and unfortunately it ended up being a fatal attack.
1: In sport, Liverpool suffered their first Premier League defeat of the season, losing 3-0 at home to Manchester City. It was City's first game since being found guilty of over 100 breaches of financial regulations. In the Scottish Premiership, Celtic's 2-0 win at Motherwell returned them to the top of the table, and Max Verstappen made
0: it
1: back to back.
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0: From the Sky News Centre at 4, the Prime Minister, Andy Burnham, has said the UK strongly supports Donald Trump's call for an energy ceasefire between Ukraine and Russia. The US President says both countries have agreed to stop attacking each other's energy infrastructure. Volodymyr Zelensky, though, says he wants more details and assurance. Yesterday, Trump told Ukrainians to elect a new leader after the Ukrainian president called him weak. Defence Secretary Wes Streeting says he wants to see some unity.
1: It's not the first time we've seen these sorts of tensions between Kyiv and Washington. And our approach, our role, our responsibility in this situation is to try and bring our friends back together.
0: Russell Brand's due to go on trial today, charged with rape, indecent assault and sexual assault. It relates to alleged offences against six women between 1999 and 2009. The 51-year-old comedian strenuously denies any wrongdoing. Pope Leo is expected to have surgery in the next few days to remove a growth on his lung. The pontiff announced the planned procedure during yesterday's Sunday blessing, saying doctors found a small nodule. He says it will be it was detected at an early stage. A new online flood information tool is being launched to better protect households in England against extreme weather. It provides and promises to provide guidance on property resilience measures and point people to flood warnings and alerts. On to sport, and Manchester City were 3-0 winners at Liverpool in their first match since being found guilty of breaching Premier League financial rules. Erling Haaland scored and praised his teammates and their supporters.
2: That's part of Man City and every single fan. I think this is a lovely moment which will stay with us for a long time when it comes to the feeling after the game. And it was tough and it was hard, but again, we show amazing character.
0: Everton drew 2-2 with Hull, while Crystal Palace beat Nottingham Forest 3-1. In the Scottish Premiership, Celtic
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0: moved...
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1: She take my money when I'm in need. Yes, she's a trifling friend indeed. Oh, she's a gold digger way over town.

0: From the Sky News Centre at 5, hopes of a possible deal between Russia and Ukraine to pause attacks on energy infrastructure appear to be in doubt. Just hours after Donald Trump claimed on social media that both countries had agreed the deal, Ukraine's president accused Russia of attacking a power plant in Kharkiv. Ukrainian MP Kyria Rudik says they need proper confirmation from Moscow.
1: I have been in touch with some of my military friends who are right now serving in the army, and they didn't hear anything from the commandant just yet. So I think we will have to wait for something a little bit better than a post on a social network.
0: Comedian Russell Brand set to go on trial today to face rape and sexual assault charges. The allegations relate to six women between 1999 and 2009. The 51-year-old denies any wrongdoing, with the trial to potentially last up to 12 weeks. The Chancellor's being warned to he may have to find billions more for public services. As inflation pushes her to the enclosure on Saturday and died after coming into contact with the animal, the tiger won't be euthanized. Rhys Oliver, an animal conservationist, says that is the right decision.
2: The only thing that goes into that enclosure normally would be sort of enrichment toys or food. So I think he was probably just playing, using his predatory instinct, seeing what it was, and unfortunately it ended up being a fatal attack.
0: In sport, Liverpool suffered their first Premier League defeat of the season, losing 3-0 at home to Manchester City. It was City's first game since being found guilty of more than 100 breaches of financial regulations. In the Scottish Premiership, Celtic's 2-0 win at Motherwell returned them to the top of the table, and Max Verstappen made it back-to-back F1 wins with a victory in Singapore. That's the latest. I'm Daryl Jackson.
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0: From the Skanye Centre at 6, Ukraine's accusing Russia of striking power plants in the country hours after Donald Trump claimed both sides had agreed to an energy ceasefire. Moscow is yet to respond to the US president's claim a deal has been reached to pause attacks on crucial infrastructure. Yesterday, Mr. Trump told Ukrainians to elect a new leader after Volodymyr Zelensky called him weak. Defence Secretary Wes Streeting says he wants to see unity.
1: It's not the first time we've seen these sorts of tensions between Kyiv and Washington. And our approach, our role, our responsibility in this situation is to try and bring our friends back together.
0: Yorkshire Wildlife Park is expected to open today after a fatal tiger attack. Investigations are continuing after a man died in the big cat enclosure on Saturday. Russell Brand is due to appear in court later at the start of his rape and sexual assault trial. The 51-year-old actor and comedian denies all charges connected to six alleged victims over a 10-year period. Pope Leo has left the Vatican for Rome's Gemelli Hospital, where he'll have surgery for a growth on his lung. The 71-year-old pontiff revealed yesterday that doctors had found the small nodule at an early stage. Sport now. Manchester City boss Enzo Maresca has challenged his players to cope better with outside distractions after a 3-0 win at 10-man Liverpool. It was the leader's first match since the club was found guilty of breaching the Premier League's financial regulations.
2: The noise will be always there, so we need to learn how to deal with that. But at the same time, we need to try to make our noise, that is win games, like we have done today, because at the end of the game, I think our fans, they were sinking. So the noise was from us and not from the environment.
0: And Celtic are 2 points clear of old firm rivals Rangers at the top of the Scottish Premiership once again, following a 2-0 win at Motherwell. The champions bounced back from a run of three straight defeats in all competitions before the international break. That's the latest. I'm Chris Milligan.
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0: From the Sky News Centre at 7, President Zelensky has accused Russia of striking a Ukrainian power plant hours after Donald Trump claimed an energy ceasefire was in place. Andy Burnham says the UK strongly supports the call for a truce. There's been no comment from Moscow, but the Ukrainian leader is welcoming it.
1: This is good news for everyone. It is important that it becomes a reality. Ukraine is ready to refrain from striking Russian energy facilities, and we expect Russia to show the same readiness.
0: The zoo where a man was mauled to death by a tiger is expected to reopen today. Yorkshire Wildlife Park has confirmed the animal won't be put down. Russell Brand's due to go on trial today, accused of rape, sexual assault and indecent assault. The actor and comedian denies targeting six women between 1999 and 2009. A think tank claims the Chancellor is at risk of delivering a work of fiction in the budget without a proper plan to fill a £35 billion hole in government spending. The Institute for Fiscal Studies suggests John Healey will need to look at tax rises or public spending cuts to make up for the shortfall. The Prime Minister says he'll publish all details of his dealings with Manchester City in his previous role as Greater Manchester Mayor. The club's been found guilty of breaching Premier League financial rules between 2009 and 2018, which it denies. The leaders faced a hostile atmosphere at Anfield yesterday, beating Liverpool 3-0 in their first game since the verdict. Fans of both clubs gave their reaction.
2: They shouldn't be playing here today. They've ripped Liverpool off of three titles. We back the board and everything else is like irrefutable. Evidence.
3: You're letting the team fulfil its fixtures when you've told them
4: guilty of 114 charges.
5: What can we do?
0: Celtic are 2 points clear at the top of the Scottish Premiership. It's after a 2-0 win at Motherwell. That's the latest. I'm Chris Billigan.

0: Well, good morning once again. There's something wrong with this headphones. I kind of get the... That's better.
1: Yeah.
0: The headphones are right up and I couldn't hardly hear myself. We've had headphone problems this morning. Once again, good morning though. It is Monday morning. Not a bad Monday morning. It looks like a nice sunrise over there, Sunday. There's a little bit of red sky over there and the red sky in the morning. Shepherd's warning.
1: Shepherd's warning. That just means, you know, we're going to get...
0: Hurricane.
1: Peed upon and, yeah.
0: And a plague of frogs.
1: A plague of frogs, yes. Locusts. No, it's not too shabby. It wasn't that cold this morning when I got up.
0: Yeah. Dark. How was your weekend?
1: Really dark. But yeah, the weekend's all right. You know, it's one day and another. And we didn't even have the boys to go to this weekend. Mark decided to go on a hike on Sunday. And of course, the Aberdeen game was on. So
0: yeah.
1: We tend to stay away from the beach when the Aberdeen game's on.
0: The thing is, the sports just spoil the weekend nowadays.
1: Oh, they did. Well, the weekend was all one. Friday was a one all draw. And I went, oh, Jesus, isn't it? Okay, it's a draw. But we've got Swansea next week, and they're league leaders. But and it brought me into Saturday, and I went, well, I've got nothing really. I've got no investment in a Saturday.
0: No.
1: Because I'll be wanting to play until Sunday.
0: Sunday, aye.
1: So I went, you know, Man United Spurs were on, you know, and the two boys, and that's their teams, and it went to a draw as well. Yeah. So, yeah. And then we came to Sunday, and yeah, Sunday was just a letdown.
0: Yeah, we'll talk about that later. It was just,
1: just football in general.
0: It is.
1: American style as well. Just, well, like, all my teams just let me down this weekend, Dave. There was not a Carlsberg moment this weekend.
0: Well, mine
1: at
0: started
1: all.
0: On Thursday with Dallas getting beat, right?
1: Yeah, you just switched off.
0: Yeah, I know.
1: Your weekend started early.
0: And then Money in the Bank. Did you watch
1: Money in the Bank. It was everything went as you thought it would go.
0: Well, no, not really.
1: I thought everybody won that I thought was going to win.
0: I did think that LA Knight was going to win, and I also thought that didn't think Liv Morgan would win.
1: Yeah. The reason I thought she would win is because when she lost her title, she lost it off TV, you know, and I went, I said, maybe that's just because it was held in Chile to give the Chilean girl the title in her home country, and then Liv would win it back.
0: I think when Roman Reigns retained, everybody thought, well, there's got to be a title change, so that's the title change it's going to be.
1: Yeah, but no, there was none. But some sick spots in that ladder matches, by the way.
0: Yeah.
1: I mean, the point... By going into an ambulance.
0: Yeah, that's Stone Cold style.
1: You could not pay me enough money. I don't even care if he flipped in the air or what. You couldn't. And the one where the lady's done a sunset flip onto the ladder, and the ladder just rolled out off the rope down, and it, oh man, some really sick. But you couldn't pay me enough money to get one of those matches.
0: I'm talking about that because I just wonder how you think. That the Clash of Champions, it's going to be in Riyadh, and they're talking about there was a mortar attack on an airport over there as well.
1: Yeah.
0: So they've got to make a decision whether they're going to pull for there and go to alternative venue. I mean, I didn't think there was right going over there anyway, because, I mean, and especially with WrestleMania, you're taking your biggest wrestling event of the year out of the country.
1: Yeah, and the women have got to reclothe. Which I've never. I don't know why the men have not got to reclothe.
0: That's
1: I don't
0: strange,
1: get that whole thing. Do
0: no.

0: understand that's the rules and regulations. That's fair enough. But, yeah, if you want to change the world, then maybe you need to turn on and say, well, no, we're not coming until you make everybody the same.
1: Yeah.
0: You know, and then that for a company as big as the WWE, who are now part of TKO and part of the UFC, that would have been a nice little stand to make.
1: Yeah.
0: But hell.
1: Yeah, the thing is, if individual wrestlers say that they're not going because they fear for their safety, they can't do anything about that.
0: No.
1: You know, so they might go out with a half assed card. Because your top guys will go, well, I'm not going over there because you never know. And the thing is, these guys are so high profile worldwide that they're targets.
0: Yeah.
1: Simple as that.
0: Oh, definitely. Definitely. Massive targets. Because some of them are the biggest superstars we've got in the world at the moment when you're talking actors, because a lot of them are making their way into the world. So they're not just known for the sports entertainment.
1: So I did see a few reports this morning that they are having a rethink because of the attack on the airport over there. But they haven't got long to make their minds up.
0: No, they won't. No, then there'll be a kick on, because as you said, they're going to WrestleMania there next year. So, yeah, who knows? I mean, the right thing to do would just be to reschedule. Well, they've got time to reschedule. Just look what stadiums have got available and reschedule. Yeah. Hey, they can take it anywhere in the world.
1: Yeah, I know.
0: You telling me if they say we're going to rock up in London, they're not going to turn around and say, oh, hey, that's like, hey.
1: Or PNG Live.
0: Oh, that would be cool. Hey, we've got a venue here, Abbey. We've got Westlife. I'll get Westlife there. Have we got a
1: They've been here enough.
0: This is WrestleMania.
1: Sorry, Westlife fans.
0: Yeah, rock up. You know, so, yeah. Oh, man, that would be so cool if we could. But even get someone like that as close into the UK, yeah, I'd be going tooth and nail to see if I could get a ticket for that bad boy, because, yeah, that would be worth having.
1: Absolutely. Anyway, we'll have weather and traffic. God, that sky is strange, man. It's getting redder and redder. It's like we're on the planet Mars. And you know what happens there?
0: Well, there is a few Martians that roam this planet.
1: Orange Martians. Anyway, we'll have the weather and traffic after this next song from 1995.

0: 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Right.
1: AI?
0: Would you like some weather and traffic?
1: Yes.
0: Here we come. Go. There. Here. Where. Everywhere.
1: Good morning, Aberdeen. It's Monday the 12th. You know what that means?
0: What does it mean?
1: It's the start of the school October holidays.
0: It's certainly
1: tarty
0: holidays, by the way.
1: Tarty holidays. Yeah. Tarty's on the side, that's what it is. let's see what sort of weather we've got.
0: For appearance. Yeah.
1: Rather cloudy, with best of limited brighter spells early and around the Moray Coast, where the best of the mild afternoon highs are expected. Some patchy rain, mostly west of the A9. Oh, we're not going down again.
0: Everybody knows where the A9 is,
1: yeah,
0: right?
1: Okay. But west of it means that we're in the east side of the country. Why do we care what's happening in the west? Well, I'm not going down that one again, David. Done that one. You're the one who didn't know where the A9 was. Anyway, brisk southerly winds, Mr. Traffic Man. Brisk southerly winds easing from the west. Maximum temperature day of 17 degrees centigrade. Patchy rain tonight, turning heavy at times overnight before clearing from the west towards dawn, but perhaps lingering around the east coast come dawn. Brisk southerly winds easing overnight with a minimum temperature of 10 degrees centigrade. The outlook for Tuesday, any persistent rain around the east coast soon clearing, otherwise a mix of isolated showers and brighter spells during the morning with outbreaks building for afternoon from the west, and a maximum temperature tomorrow of 18 degrees centigrade. So not too shabby for the beginning of October. 17 today, 18 tomorrow.
0: It's the middle of October, actually.
1: Middle of October.
0: Well, 12th of October.
1: 12th of October and the A9. Make sure you get A9.
0: Well, just looking at the traffic this morning, there's significant rain coming the other side of the A9, so beware if you're coming that way. Anyway, that temporary travel lights are still in operation in King Street, just beside Regent Walk. Havoc yesterday with the football. Havoc this morning already. If you're heading north on King Street, it's right back to Linksfield Road. If you're heading south, it's back to Seaton Drive. And that's at, 20 past 7 in the morning and no school day? It's going to be absolute hell there this morning. Anyway, South College Street's closed. Now, Wellington Road, there is a thing about Wellington Road that's going to be closed at some point as well, and I'll get to that very, very shortly. Wellington Road's okay this morning, no real problems there. In fact, the rest of the roads are not too bad this morning. Even Great Western Road, Anderson Drive traffic lights, that's okay. Mid-Stockett Road traffic lights, a little bit of queuing traffic there on both directions. The parkway's clear this morning. There's no real problems at the Crepeston roundabout. The turn off to Dyce Drive is, as you would expect, just a couple of minutes delay there at that traffic lights. Black Dog's clear.
1: Woof woof!
0: Rosemount Place, Beechgrove Terrace, Mid-Stockett Road, Argyle Place, that junction there, that is picking up traffic there as well. Also, the Ashgrove Road West Junction, six roads are picking up traffic as well, especially on Hilton Street. And, of course, Bury Den Road, Hutchins Street, Westbourne Road, Skene Square, Caroline Place, that junction is a nightmare as well. Now, we tried to avoid that junction yesterday when we went back for Pittodrie, so we went up King Street, went up George Street, turned into Leslie Road, and then got to that junction, just before you come to the council depot was. Mm-hmm. It was a nightmare there as well. So, yeah, it was very, very busy there yesterday, and it'll be busy there as well because there's a lane closed there as well. Have you got anything there?
1: Absolutely nothing about the traffic. But remember, we reported last week about the submarine that's off Colliston Bay.
0: Yeah.
1: Well, the Northern Lights now off the Bay of Colliston, which a fantastic picture there from a day ago from Fubar News. Colliston Northern Lights put on a beautiful show, and I tell you, it is just showing you the lights. Or is it? Maybe that submarine had something to do with those lights. Maybe they're actually lasers they're firing into the air. You just don't know.
0: Well, from today, mm-hmm. right, this is Wellington Road. It says A956 road will be closed southbound between Polworth and Abbotswell Road from 12:10 until 18:10. There will be no access on, off or on Wellington Road from the following roads: Barnegas Road, Gardiners Road. Road will then be closed northbound between Abbotswell and Polworth Road from 19th of October until the 25th of October. No access to Abbotswell Road or Tesco or the MG car dealership. Diversions will be via Riverside Drive as normal in both directions. Significant delays are expected. First bus services 3, 3A, 3B and 15 and Stagecoach 77 and 8S services will be on diversion. So that starts today. Doesn't say what time, but it just says southbound closed between Polworth and Abbotswell Road from 12th of October until the 18th of October. So there you go. That is, it doesn't show that on the map this morning.
1: Nope.
0: But that, I got that off of Fubar News. So thank you very much for that as well.

0: Well, I tell you, Sunday's a revelation now. Because your revelation was?
1: My revelation was just the length of that song. You know, someone's like switched on the lights outside.
0: Yeah, red light spells danger.
1: Nice wee pink. Nice wee pink tinge in the air today.
0: Now, as you say, it's October holidays. When I was a kid, it was the Tatty holidays. Mm-hmm. That was way to make serious money back in the day.
1: What?
0: Serious coin. I mean, it was hard work. It was backbreaking work. And it was sort of... there was no sort of stand about or anything like that. You was there, you was picked up in the back of the tractor bogey and on up to the farm. You get your basket and that's it. You start, you get your half-hour dinner break and then you're on again till 5 o'clock.
1: Yeah.
0: But it was good money. I mean, you're speaking about... But I did it when I was... So I must have did it when I was about 14, 15, so that's like early 70s. And he was getting something like 50 quid a week or something like that. And for a... It was, me and my dad was getting to me, honestly.
1: Yeah.
0: Just about...
1: You think about it, you were on holiday anyway from school, you know, so it was... You did want to get underneath your parents' feet, you know. And, yeah, there was a lot of them. I remember there was, like, the tatty picking and
0: strawberries.
1: And I remember doing daffodil picking as well. We used to go and pick daffodils.
0: Daffodil picking? Really?
1: Yeah, there was a whole field of daffodils, and we used to cut them. We used to, we're given a special knife, we used to cut them, and then they hand them over, and we create the bunches there, and then them go from there straight to whatever market they went to and sell them.
0: Yeah.
1: You know, yeah, it's... It's amazing what sort of little schemes that everybody used to go, I'm not saying that's a scheme, but you know, but I'm thinking about when we like to try and sell lemonade and, you know, Concours and, you know, stuff like that, you know. The money-making ideas back then were just something else.
0: Yeah, I mean, the thing we started picking, if people have never been, you get dropped off at the farm, then you get your sort of blue, like a blue washing basket thing, and you're each giving a drill each to, and the tractor would come, turn over the soil, turn over the tatties, and that was it. You had until the tractor came back to pick that tatties up for a certain length of what you were, and it was because you're up and down, up and down, up and down all the time.
1: It's and always bent,
0: yeah.
1: You know, always bent over.
0: Yeah,
1: you know,
0: and another tractor would come with a cart and. You to empty it into the back of the car and then start over again. And it was, like I say, it was for 3 or 4 days. I don't think anybody did it for 2 weeks. 3 or 4 days. But it was, and it was early start as well, because you're speaking about just now. So you're starting now, you're starting just about 7 o'clock. So you'd be up at 6 o'clock. You'd be down to the mill, of course, staying out in Cooter, down to the meeting point, and sometimes you wouldn't get picked if you wasn't there early enough.
1: That's right.
0: They would just be, all right, we're only wanting 7 folk, 1, 2, 3, 4, 5, 6, 7, and then that's you go home. But
1: it was like that.
0: Yeah.
1: It was like, you see it in the movies, you know, when you get all these, you know, 8, 10 guys in, all you three guys, 1, 2, 3, and that was it.
0: Yeah.
1: And we did no work for that day.
0: No, that's it.
1: Home you go. Yeah, yeah. But now everything's automated now, isn't it?
0: I know.
1: A very... Very much doubt. And plus, not only that, but do we have a lot of farms these days?
0: Well, we was quite lucky in Cooter because there was about 4 or 5 farms round about there. So they all was looking for people to pick tatties. So it was very rare that you never got picked by one of the farms. I mean, there was a farm right in the centre of Cooter, which is a housing estate now. And if you was looking for that, well, you didn't even get to go in the bogey. You just had to go in... picked the tatties there as well, but yeah, it was a good laugh, and it was all your mates who was doing it as well.
1: It was,
0: and you had a laugh, and had a laugh. Apart from the first time I did it, I got a brand new flask and I got soup in it. I think I told you this story.
1: I think so.
0: Mum bought us a new flask, brand new flask, and you know the thermos flask back then, the glass inside it to keep it warm. Dropped it.
1: Oh.
0: First day. That was the first day's tatties on the side, aye.
1: That's it.
0: That was the first day's wages going to buy a new thermos flask.
1: Well, you're working for nothing then.
0: But you learn to look after stuff then, though, because he was, that's what you said, you broke it, you're getting paid, so you can pay for it.
1: Yeah,
0: and I'm like, oh, that's not fair. Of course it's fair. But yeah, good times. And I think that kids miss out a lot now that, and I was, I mean, you're speaking about kids about 12, 13, 14, 15, mm-hmm. picking tatties.
1: That's right.
0: You know? And nowadays they'd be saying, oh no, I've got this farm simulator on my Xbox that I can pick tatties on there.
1: You know something, that really does my head in, because Tanya's got a car cleaning thing on her computer, and I says, look, if you want to do it for real, there's a car out there. If you want to clean it, no, I've got special points for this. I says, I'll give you special money if you want to go out and clean my car. But no, look, I've got a lawn that needs cut. No, I'm doing the grass simulator. I'm like, well, I've got one out there. Yes, you know?
0: I know.
1: And it will get real money for it, not this fake online money.
0: I know. I mean, I seen some of these simulators, and I think to myself, I remember when buying, I think it was on the Spectrum or maybe the Mega Drive, theme park, when you build your own theme park. That was good.
1: That was cool.
0: And that was a simulator. But now this thing, even, that's a fishing simulator.
1: I know.
0: I mean, what the hell?
1: Listen, just go out and try fishing, honestly.
0: I know.
1: It is as boring as it is on the can, but you get out in the fresh air, you have your cellar. A wee cup of whatever you want.
0: And if you catch something, it's an achievement.
1: Man, it is an achievement, I tell you. Aye, not an achievement on a computer game.
0: No.
1: An achievement. You know something?
0: Take a photograph, throw it back in. Aye, there you go.
1: That's what it's all about.
0: That's all about.
1: You lose line in rocks and weed. And, you know, then you're swearing at the line because it snapped.
0: And then you're sitting there and the rain comes on. And you get soaked. But it's fun.
1: That's what it is. It's a good day out. It really is. I love fishing. It's one of my favourite pastimes, but and I still got my fishing gear today. Maybe I'll bring it or take it up again. But I could never get it. The one thing about fishing is it is quite a lonely sport.
0: Yeah.
1: You know,
0: I remember this has gone back a few years that you and me spoke about this, and I says to myself, right, you says, I'm thinking of buying the fishing. I said, that's an idea then. I'm going to buy a fishing rod. I got so much stick for Lynn and Stacey about that. Well, you and Sonny going fishing, but off the pier or something like that.
1: No, it's not like that. No. It's going over a river, you throw it in.
0: I know.
1: A few wee beverages, lights, of course, you know, have a sandwich, have a talk. It's just it's like a man's group on the edge of a fishing. That's what it is.
0: A man's group beside a river.
1: But that's what I'm saying. If you go in yourself, you get bored. But then I've gone with the kids, and the kids got bored after 5 minutes, and I've had to come home because, you know, the kids are bored and can't just have them sitting in the car for 8 hours.
0: I bet you come home in a right mood.
1: No, I did, because once you come home, you don't want to go back.
0: No.
1: You know, that's it, you're home. You've got other things to put your mind to. So, yeah, plenty of things out there, kids, if you want to do.
0: Yeah, but the thing is nowadays,
1: I've got a tackle shop in Aberdeen anymore. I know there's one out in Inverbervie.
0: There used to be one down the side of where Jimmy Chung's used to be.
1: Yeah, that's
0: in
1: the
0: tackle shop down there.
1: I remember that, yeah.
0: And there used to be one on Belmont Street as well.
1: The one in Belmont Street I used to remember.
0: I don't even know
1: if you're allowed to fish off the pier anymore. Or
0: probably not.
1: Even, I don't think you're allowed to fish off the Don, because I think there's not a sewage problem at the Don.
0: You've also got hay permits as well.
1: Yeah.
0: So, I mean, back in the day, and I went fishing back in the day from Moose Staney Cooter and down to where the golf course is now, the river that runs along there just beside it, and you didn't need a permit there.
1: No.
0: Just go down there and fish and spend your day.
1: I've got a permit up in Loch Arbour somewhere, where I've got my sir, you know, my knighthood. Laird Alexander Gibson, his bit of 2x2.
0: I forgot about that.
1: Yeah, I put my little, I don't know what you can build in a bit, 2 metre, I think it's 2 metre by 2 metre, maybe 1 metre by 1 metre, actually.
0: A phone box or something like that.
1: It's got a seat in it and just sit there.
0: But
1: the thing about it is, it gives you fishing rights in the river.
0: Well,
1: which
0: that's
1: is what you're paying for.
0: Exactly. But, I mean, back then, there was so much things to do in the October holidays, and even though it was cold or it was, you know, dark early, you're still outside doing stuff, and your parents didn't have to worry about you or anything like that when they was working. But nowadays, you know, people have got to take time off work, and how do you entertain kids? If you know, if it's raining, yeah, that's fine, they can play the Xbox and that, but if you want to go out, it costs money to go bloody everywhere nowadays.
1: It does.
0: You know, if you go to Cadonas, I mean, you go to Cadonas and you think, right, okay, I've got a tenner for, you've got two kids, a tenner for each kid. At last, 30 seconds there.
1: Yeah, unless you had a box of washers.
0: All right, carry on.
1: I used
0: to. Well, don't incriminate yourself.
1: No. I'm sure the statute of limitations are passed by, I think. Anyway, I got caught on the day anyway, so...
0: Oh, well.
1: And back in those days, it wasn't like a police record. It was just taking on the bike and getting a good scalp on from someone. we waited to get done properly.
0: We got those bouncers at old school. It was you, David Essex, and that'll be the day. Was that?
1: That's exactly what it was like. You know, I never even got my binocular case back.
0: Well, wait a minute, binocular case, was that where the washers was in?
1: Aye, they were in the bottom. I put my binoculars on top so nobody could actually see the washers. And there were certain, the old school carny machines could take washers on them.
0: How old was you?
1: 12.
0: So,
1: 11, 12.
0: It's near really suspicious, isn't it? There's a guy walking in, 12 year old, with a binocular case.
1: Hey, you got in mind for we were back in the 80s, right? We walked in looking like riffraff all the time. You know, it's not like we walked in with a Sunday best like everybody. And the thing is, when people go to the carnies these days, the walk ins are going to Sunday best.
0: Yes.
1: It's all riffraff. It just going there back in our days.
0: Yeah, me as well.
1: We had the ripped jumpers and.
0: That's it.
1: But the funny thing is, I stayed in Bridge of Dom. We walked from my house down the beach. We walked along the beach, into there, and they only worked in the old machines. But yeah, we got found out.
0: And you go up and stand side of Walters. Never go into Walters. No. Just stand aside the Walters.
1: Just stand them.
0: Yeah. Generations of people have done that.
1: Just stand and watch, you know, or you see someone else doing that. Or you wait for someone that goes away.
0: And jump on.
1: No, and a little, you know, you put coins in and it moves the coins back and forth.
0: Yeah.
1: You used to just hang around that bit. So when someone walks away, but then a couple of coins might drop when you walked away. You get in there and get the coins. Two P's were valuable things back in those days.
0: 2P's was a lot of money back then. Anyway.
1: Ah, good times.
0: Here's a cover of a Rolling Stones song by Linda Ronstadt. This is Tumbling Dice.

0: There's Linda Ronstadt there and Tumbling Dice, 7:41 on a Monday morning, 12th of October. We're just talking about the carnies there just now. A couple of things, right? Remember winning a goldfish, mm-hmm. a live goldfish. The biggest problem was, how do I get us home?
1: Yep.
0: And once you got it home, a couple of days, it was floating upside down.
1: Yep. And you couldn't release it into the sea.
0: No, that's it. No.
1: Because they're freshwater fish.
0: Exactly.
1: You know?
0: And it's no finding Nemo.
1: No. Not. Because you want to find his way home.
0: But also, I don't know if you remember this, but I remember going to the carnies with my mum and dad, right? And I can't remember how old it must have been. But mum and dad went on and played a bingo.
1: Oh, yeah.
0: And what, a chicken?
1: A chicken? A live chicken?
0: No. A roast chicken. A roast chicken. That was a big thing back in the day. Yeah. Yes, we'll get something for our Sunday dinner. Yeah. It's like, how did people
1: come up with this?
0: It's like, what we got here for prizes? Oh, we can hear this. We hear goldfish. Ah, goldfish. What about a chicken? A chicken? Yeah. Aye, a real chicken. No. A roast chicken. Ah, brilliant.
1: It's just, great idea.
0: It's mental. Absolutely mental.
1: Oh, man, the prizes and a bingo.
0: Yeah. I mean, the carnival back in the day has changed a lot now. It's a lot more sort of kid-orientated. But there was hardly... I can't remember when I was there, if when I used to go, and we used to go from maybe 16, 17, too many wee kids there.
1: Mm.
0: It was all sort of 12, 13, 14, 15, 16, 17 year-olds, you know?
1: And you could gamble to your, your heart's content, you know?
0: And the bingo.
1: Yeah. So it's all changed now, like, I think there's over 16 or over 18, I can't remember what it is. But yeah, it's, and it used to be good fun. It used to be good fun, that's all it was. Remember having the, if anybody remembers the carnivals that came up to the exhibition centre, it was the mobile carnies. They used to drop off every Christmas.
0: Aye.
1: Now, we used to stay there and watch how they put these things together, and I'll tell you, there's no way I would ever get in one of these machines.
0: Well, I'll tell you, I told you earlier on there was a farm in the middle of Cooter. When the farm sort of when they closed the farm down, there's a little bit of waste ground there as well. And there used to be a travelling fair, used to come up every year as well. And they look for local loons to help them to do the motorbikes and, you know, the waltzers and that. So I got a job there for a week. And I'm telling you, the seasoned guys that work the carnies all the time tell you all the tricks.
1: Yeah.
0: I just wait till the rice starts moving, then hand them the money over their shoulder, they'll just put it in their pocket, they want to check their chains or anything like that. And I used to do that all the time and made so much of money. And then at the end of the week, when you're ticking down the thing, the amount of money underneath is unbelievable.
1: Yeah.
0: It was just a massive con.
1: Yeah, it was. And you couldn't
0: win any health and safety there.
1: No, and you couldn't win any games. You couldn't, like, you're playing hoopla or anything like that.
0: No.
1: I remember one year they came next to me and sent up with a shark and a shark tank.
0: I win a shark?
1: No, I wouldn't win a shark. It seemed like this boy was swimming around with a shark, and then we realised the shark had its teeth pulled, and then it had a lot of animal welfare folk down there because the tank was, well, if you look at the size of a goldfish in one of these big goldfish tanks, right?
0: Yeah.
1: Now, maybe put a goldfish in one of your mum's bowls that you've got at home. No mixing bowls. That's what this shark was like. Like in one of these little bowl things.
0: Aye. Just need much turning space.
1: No, not turning space at all. You know, and of course, a shark to survive has got to always swim. Mm-hmm. You know, or else, you know, it dies if it doesn't swim. So, yeah, I don't know. It was just, that was I think that was the last time the carnies ever came to exhibition centre.
0: But that's it. I mean, as you say, building the stuff and that, there's no health and safety.
1: No, they didn't
0: build it, and a guy came around and said, I've got to check this, check that, check that. It's built, right? Open it.
1: Oh, no, well, we did. We had a council inspector would come round and inspect everything.
0: Oh, really?
1: But how does he know how a machine goes together?
0: I know.
1: That's the thing, you know, it's, yeah, that bolt's tight, that bolt's tight. Ah, but those bolts aren't actually holding together. It's this bolt here, the one that rattles. The one that's got a little bend on it, and they couldn't actually get it nut on properly because they've threaded it.
0: It'll be fine. It'll be fine.
1: Yeah, the amount of times they would come to us and say, oh, have you got a, like a 6-inch bolt or something like that? But no, but we've got a 3-inch... Ah, we'll make that do. I don't know, you're going to make a 3-inch do when you need a 6-inch.
0: I know.
1: Oh, no, no. I'm not working those days.
0: No.
1: That's me going to have to fiddle in an awful lot of accident reports. I'm not going to be there.
0: But that's it. And you're for all these, I mean, it's the same with when you get the Christmas festival in Aberdeen and they've got all these rides there as well. And you think, these things have been put up within a week.
1: Yeah.
0: You know? And yeah, I mean, it is. The health and safety is much more conscious now. But I know by the guys that put up that motorbike ride mm-hmm. back in the day, and that was mid-70s. I mean, qualified Sparkies or Giners or anything like that. It was just carny workers.
1: They learnt on the job, you know. Yeah, it's quite scary. But I can't remember there being anybody being hurt at the exhibition centre when these guys came up. And there've been quite a few of them, you know, like the circuses and the fancy race things down at the beach, where they put up their own tents and stuff like that.
0: Yeah, but I've seen Final Destination 3.
1: Yeah. Yeah. I mean, there is an awful lot of these films that just make you, nah, I'm not going in there.
0: Yeah.
1: Because the funny thing is, the one thing with if anybody thinks about the carnivals in Aberdeen, it's the...
0: Yeah, I do.
1: Of the roller coaster.
0: Yeah.
1: And you're just saying, that can't be right.
0: No, it can't be the right sound.
1: That sound can't be the right sound of a roller coaster.
0: I used to think it was pipe music. It says, they're expecting this sound, so we might as well give it.
1: Yeah.
0: We went to from was in Las Vegas, there was one of the big towers, I can't remember the name of it, there's a roller coaster on the top, mm-hmm. right? And it's, you go to the top of the tower and a roller coaster, and we had full intentions of going on the roller coaster, but it goes round and round it in a loop and back and forth. Up and down, and I'm like, nah, it's okay. Because it was, you're at the top of the tower, and you actually felt the tower moving, and it wasn't really windy. So there was another roller coaster that went in and out the building, and I up in one of the hotels. We'll go on that tomorrow. See, the morning woke up, it's foggy right when I go.
1: Yeah, that's an excuse.
0: Yeah, woke up in the morning and says, oh, no. What did we say we were going to do the day? Oh, it's a little bit foggy. No, it'll be closed when I go.
1: Yeah. It's funny because when I went to Legoland with Michelle, Michelle wanted to go into the one of the roller coasters. And none of the kids would go with her. So I says, I'll take her up and then I'll put her in the seat and then she can go and we'll meet her down at the bottom. Yeah, that didn't happen because the only way down was the roller coaster. Mm-hmm. And I hate roller coasters. Well, I just absolutely hate them.
0: We went on in Universal. There's a lot of good roller coasters in Universal, and there's one Jurassic Park. So I've been on it about 3 or 4 times, and you climb up, and it's got all the scenes to the to Jurassic Park. There's little dinosaurs blooming around about, and there's lights flashing, and you get to the top, and a door opens, and you just see sky.
1: Yeah,
0: and it's a sheer drop into water. And because I wondered, I thought I never checked it out, but there was like 5 Chinese people sitting in front of us with big sweaters on and all that. Rain hats and all that. So they didn't get wet.
1: What's happening here?
0: That's a fine day. But it was, one of these things that you start screaming, you just go, oh my God, you haven't got time to scream. But yeah, that was the other one was Space Mountain at Disney, and that's a roller coaster on the dark inside, and that is scary because you kind of see where you're going. And it's just, planets, you almost bump into planets.
1: Not for me.
0: The thing is, as well, is when you're queuing up for that, you think the queue outside, it's only about half a dozen people in the queue, but if you go inside and it's queues, and then you've got panic doors, and it says the queue length is 6 minutes, one more panic door before you get, and once you get past the last panic door, you say, alright, I'm going out. But once you get a lot past the last panic door, then you've got to go into the seat.
1: That's it.
0: So,
1: there is no turning back after that.
0: Anyway, that's our experiences on roller coasters.
1: Yeah, I'm sure you guys had lots of good experiences on roller coasters.
0: Absolutely. The wild mouse at the carnies, 7:50 on a Monday morning.

0: Bonnie Tyler there, and it's a heartache. Morning to Steve Hunter this morning. Morning to Ali Hanna. Morning to Stuart Douglas as well. Duncan McBain, Ronnie Allen Thompson. How are you all doing? It's a beautiful morning now. I see the wind's got up a little bit, though, so you never know what's going to happen there. Yeah, just put your mic up now. So
1: that's nice.
0: I was waiting for you to moan there.
1: I'm here, folks. I'm still here.
0: We've got Big and Banjo coming up. It's two from UFO and one from Altered Images. So that'll be coming up just about 8 o'clock. Also, I was going to play this track on... You like a drum solo?
1: I do, yeah.
0: Okay, so yeah. I've got a classic track coming up. That was coming up in the second half of the show. Stuart's asked for something by the Beatles or Queen. Well, we'll get the Beatles on the first half of the show, and we'll get the Queen on in the second half of the show as well. Remember, if you want a request or dedication, get over to Facebook. Facebook?
1: Facebook? Oh, aye, aye.
0: I just went to a Dutch or Geordie or something like that. Facebook.
1: Oh man!
0: And give us a shout and tell us what you want to hear, because you probably don't want to hear us. I'm just looking at this Crown Jewels problems, right? I was talking about this earlier on. It's a potential cancellation or relocation due to escalating security threats in Riyadh. So airport and regional attacks. Houthi forces in Yemen have launched multiple ballistic missile and drone strikes targeting King Khalil International Airport in Riyadh, causing a fire in the passenger halls, damage to aircraft and reported casualties. The U.S. Embassy issued a security alert urging Americans to exercise heightened vigilance and warned of potential flight cancellations, travel disruptions and airspace closures. And it says backstage chat within WWE notes that talent and staff are deeply concerned about the risk of becoming stranded if airspace shuts down, and executives are actively evaluating contingency plans or potential relocation sites such as Las Vegas. And according to discussions, there is a broad consensus among fans and industry observers that proceeding with the event under active mobile strikes poses unacceptable safety links. Just what we were saying earlier on, though, is it?
1: Definitely.
0: That's just laid it out for you there. I think there'll be a... Because it is November the 7th, so you're talking about less than a month away. So you're talking about... making a decision in the next, I would say, week or so.
1: Yeah, because it's not just making the decision whether to go or not. Then you need to, where we're going to run it, where we're going instead.
0: Well, that's it.
1: You know, and then you've got to sort all that out. So
0: I would think that they've got a potential, they've done their homework behind the scenes, and they've got an event lined up, mm-hmm. ready to step in. But they've got to make a decision. Because what do you do? I mean, it's a class of champions. What happens if one of your champions says, well, I'm not going because it's I don't feel safe?
1: That's it.
0: You know?
1: He's quite in his own right. I mean, the last time I read about it is all about they couldn't get insurance for their people going over there.
0: Yeah.
1: So that, to me, would just... I would be calling it quits.
0: No, absolutely.
1: You know?
0: I would be as well.
1: You know, I know it's... You know, we see all the fracases going on with Man City and how all the Saudi money, and I think if Man City get done, we're going to pull all the Saudi money out of the UK and blah, blah, blah, blah. And it was all this. That's probably the same thing that's happening with...
0: So be it then, you know.
1: Yeah, these things happen.
0: You've got to look at safety as more paramount.
1: Definitely. You've got to think, you can't keep these people safe. And it's not just keeping them safe while they're there. As you mentioned there, you've got to get them there and you've got to get them home.
0: Yeah.
1: Because if they don't get them home, then they're cancelling events that they're actually penciled in for
0: in
1: 2 weeks and a half months. You know? So,
0: anyway, here's a tune for you, Stu. Ooh. This is probably not applicable to WWE. Ticket to Ride.

0: There goes Steeler by the Beatles there and Ticket to Ride. It's 1 minute past eight. Time for a Bacon Banjo. Sandy, what happens during a Bacon Banjo?
1: Well, you know something? We take two tracks from one artist. Oh. That's your bread.
0: Nice.
1: We take another juicy track from another artist.
0: Oh, nice.
1: Slap it in between those two tracks to make the banjo.
2: Now, it's time for a Bacon Banjo.
0: And the two tracks to make the bread are two from UFO. Other images are the meat in the middle.
1: Oh, yeah.
0: So we'll be back

0: Minutes past eight. Start off with Only You Can Rock Me by UFO. Then See Those Eyes from Altered Images. And then Shoot Shoot from UFO as well. And the connection is I've seen all of them in concert. So there you go. I saw UFO at the Capitol back in the day. And I saw Altered Images at the venue. So there you go.
1: Nice.
0: Both venues have closed down now as well. UFO, brilliant band. Really underrated as well. Really good guitar riffs as well. So yeah, there you go. Right, have you got the weather ready?
1: Yes, certainly have.
0: Well, we tell people what the weather's going to be because it looks okay outside there.
1: Looks not too shabby. Yeah, it's going to be rather cloudy with the best of limited brighter spells early and around the Murray coast, where the best of the mild afternoon highs are expected. Some patchy rain, mostly in the west. Southerly winds easing from the west and maximum temperature of 17 degrees centigrade.
0: Wow.
1: Tonight, patchy rain turning heavy at times overnight before clearing from the west towards dawn, but perhaps lingering around the east coast come dawn. There are southerly winds easing overnight with a minimum temperature of 10 degrees centigrade. The outlook for Tuesday, any persistent rain around the east coast soon clearing. Otherwise, a mix of isolated showers and brighter spells during the morning with outbreaks building for afternoon from the west. Maximum temperature of 18 degrees centigrade.
0: Thank you, Sandy, for that. Now, looking at the traffic, remember, school's off today. It's the first day of the tardy holidays. Avoid King Street at all costs, by the way. That it's getting worse and worse there. There is a construction zone, they're calling it. It's beside, well, there's two of them actually. There's temporary traffic lights at Regent Walk, and then they say they've got a construction zone further up on the other side of the road at School Drive. So it's absolute havoc there just now. There's a queue from the temporary traffic lights right back almost to Merkland Road there at this time in the morning. It's coming up the rush hour as well. Not too bad the other way, but it's causing havoc there. So try and avoid King Street at all costs if you can. Into the centre of the town, so College Street is shut. There's also, it says, a construction zone on Wellington Bridge, so it looks like there's a lane shut there as well. There's a long queue of traffic in Torrey, actually. Well, coming out of Torrey on Victoria Road. It's from the traffic lights at North Esmond West right back to, let's see, Walker Road there. So if you're caught in that, beware of that as well. Now, Wellington Road, as I say, looks like there's the lane closure southbound is enforced just now because it's all grey here on here. It's no green or red or anything. There is the other way. So I think that the Wellington Road is closed from Menzies Road, and it looks like it's right to Hairness Road as well. That's heading south on there. We'll give you a full update on that because they're closing. I think it was for a week, did I say, Sandy?
1: Six days
0: or something like that. So try and avoid that if possible. Otherwhere else in Aberdeen, let's have a look. No real problems at Bridge of D. No real problems at Great Western Road, Anderson Drive. Travel lights are going to slow down for a little minute, but no real problems there at all. A couple of minutes delay at Auchmuir Road as you approach the Hudigan bypass. That's if you're heading city bound there. Also, slow moving traffic in both directions at the turn off to Dice Drive. But the good news is,
1: yes,
0: Black Dog is clear.
1: Woof woof.
0: He loves it. Westbound Road, Westbound Drive traffic lights, that's busy. There's a long queue in Argyle Place waiting to get onto the traffic lights at Rosemount Place, and also Albert Street, Carn Place traffic lights, Skeen Street, Esselmont Avenue traffic lights, they're busy as well. Berry Den, Westbourne, Hutchins Street, we've told you about that. It's just they're knocking down buildings there and for the new the dual carriageway is going to go through there as well. So that's very busy at this time in the morning as well. Otherwise, I can't see any other problems here. I'll just have a look outside the city as well. You got anything on Foobar News?
1: Nothing traffic-wise, but just a warning to everybody who's thinking of going camping, hill-walking, hiking, whatever it is, take your mess away with you. Leave no trace. That is the rule of the countryside.
0: Yeah,
1: leave no trace.
0: Absolutely.
1: There was a big mess left in Hazelhead Kilt as well, Woods, this weekend. So if you're going there, if you can camp with all the stuff out there, you can camp with all the stuff out. You know, just take a bag with you, fill up your bag, and then take it away from you. Leave no trace, and then we won't become like England, where at the moment England, it's you cannot camp wherever you want, you know.
0: Absolutely.
1: So we've got rules where we can camp, but as long as we leave no trace, we'll be okay. You don't want them to start slapping rules on us just like they got down south.
0: Right, Aberdeen Travel, Wellington Road. Road will be closed southbound between Polwarth and Abbotswell Road from today until the 18th of October. With no access on, off or on Wellington Road for the following roads, Balnagas Road, Girdleness Road. The road will then be closed northbound between Abbotswell and Polwarth Road from 19th of the October until, that's next Monday, until the 25th. There will no access to Abbotswell Road or Tesco and the MG car dealership. There will be access on foot, but just not vehicular access. Diversions will be via Riverside Drive, which is going to cause an absolute nightmare in both directions. Significant delays are expected. First bus, Aberdeen service 3, 3A, 3B and 15 and Stagecoach 727 and 85 services will be on diversion. You get more news on that on Aberdonia Limited or Aberdeen Travel as well, which is a really good website, actually. Just a look at that is really good, but there you go. That is, and there's a lot of problems already. And saying the posted a service disruption on a bus stop at Old Nick Post Office. Who the hell's meant to see that? I have no idea. But just watch yourself there if you are thinking of going out, because that's a busy, busy road.
2: It is,
0: because that's the road out of the town to avoid going through Tory Kincorth and that, you
2: Jeez,
0: know. So Wellington Road southbound is closed until Friday, I think it's, or Saturday, something like that. The 18th, that would be Saturday, is it?
1: 18th would be 12th, 13th, 14th, 15th, 16th, and 18th, Sunday.
0: Yeah.
1: Sunday.
0: And then, and then it's closed northbound from next Monday, so it's going to cause all sorts of problems there as well. Anyway,
2: The roads.
0: Right, I'm going to give you this. This is quite a long song, but I want you to tell me who the band is here, right? And this includes a quite epic drum solo.
2: Nice.

0: quite an epic track, right? Isn't it?
1: It's WB, aye.
0: That was... The name of the track was The Man with the Golden Arm.
1: Man with the Golden Arm.
0: Did you ever guess who it was?
1: I think it was Sweet.
0: It was Sweet. How, did you look it up, like?
1: No.
0: How did you realise that, then? I'm quite impressed with that.
1: I'm very impressed.
0: Yeah.
1: But, yeah.
0: Yeah. I mean, there's very few rock drummers can do, like, a six-minute drum solo.
1: It wasn't like an instrumental, was it?
0: It was, yeah. Cozy Paul would have been the other one. It could probably have done that as well. But yeah, Mick Tucker, what a drummer he was. Absolutely brilliant.
1: Give it a break.
0: That was from the Desolation Boulevard album, Man with a Golden Arm. And that was, of course, Sonny was right, Sweet. Yeah. Now, it's 28 minutes past. I think we should just touch on the football, actually. Mm-hmm. Yesterday, it was very, very disappointing. I mean, Aberdeen at home to St Johnstone, you're 9 times out of 10 you're looking at a banker home win. I wasn't very convinced on the team when I saw it, and I mean, a penalty, if you look at it, and I've seen replays, I've only seen one replay of it, I saw it at half time. It hurt his hand, but I don't know what he's supposed to do, how he's meant to get out of the way of it. But again, a 6 minute VAR delay, Sandy, it's just getting ridiculous now, aren't they?
1: Yeah, I mean, if you're taking 6 minutes to make a decision, then just stay with the decision, whatever the decision was on the field. If the referee gave it as a handball, fair dues, you know. But if you're taking 6 minutes to sort out, that's, what good is that?
0: Well, that's it. I mean, the thing is, if what they said was, oh, but they're checking an offside first as well, now that's fine. But an offside, you're drawing two lines, and if he's offside or no, move on. Is it a handball? Yes, it's a handball. No, if it's the context of it, it doesn't really matter with the context now, because every ball into the box that comes up and hits a hand, if your hand's outstretched, it's a penalty. It's as simple as that. The player kind of get out of the way of it, that's fine, but it's, as long as it's enforced in all games, because you know as well as I do, in certain games, that wouldn't get enforced.
1: Yeah.
0: You know, if it happened against certain other teams, it wouldn't get enforced. Now, I was speaking to Richard last night, and I says, what they should do is, they should put a time limit on it, which the NFL do on their instant replay, and put on a time limit of 30 seconds or a minute.
1: Yep.
0: If you kind of come to a decision in 30 seconds to a minute, then you go with the decision on the field, whether it's right or whether it's wrong. Because, I mean, the NFL, when they did the in-depth instant replays, I think I read something that 38% of the time, when they changed the decision, it was wrong anyway. So, you know, it's just...
1: The thing is, I'm with you here, the 30 seconds, right? And the only thing going in my head is you can just see it on a Monday morning with all these pundits, if we get another 15 seconds...
0: Yeah, yeah, I know.
1: Well, maybe each team should have one challenge where they can challenge one and take a, as you're saying, a bit more of an in-depth look into one challenge.
0: Yeah.
1: But once you've had that one challenge, that's it.
0: No, that's that was spoken about as well.
1: I know it breaks down football, it really does, and we should just take it all out of football and just let it run, just let the ref, because we've talked about this before, especially Scottish referees become worse since VAR's been, because they don't have to do their job properly.
0: No, they're just relying on VAR I never seen the referee's position. I was up the other end when it happened, but to a man, the St Johnstone players claim for it.
1: Yeah.
0: Right, so when the ball goes out for a play and you see it's taking so long, you think this is going to be a penalty because they're taking too long to, because they're not ruling anything out, they're ruling something in because the referee never gave it.
1: Yep.
0: So they're ruling something in, so they're looking at it, and they're looking at it breaking down, and they're looking at still and that, and you can get so much from a still shot that never really happened.
1: No.
0: You know, it's hard doing the context. And where, I mean, if it happened at the other end, I would expect a penalty for it.
1: Yeah.
0: So there you go, that's it. But basically, I think that was their only shot that had in goal.
1: Yeah, you're right. Well, we talked about the stats. I think 20 shots by Aberdeen, 5 on target.
0: Mm-hmm.
1: It just sort of says itself, poor finishing. And I think that's been we sort of sorted the thing out at the back.
0: Yeah.
1: But it's, you know, Nisbet's fine form in the beginning of the season's, you know, maybe the international break didn't come as a good time for us. But hey, that's everybody. Everybody's in the same boat with the international break. We really should be taking teams like St Johnstone at home and turning them over.
0: I think there's too much players to choose from now. I think they need to thin down the playing squad.
1: Well, it's funny because as you're saying that, I looked at the back, their back, well, seemingly back five they were playing.
0: Mm. Which you shouldn't play against.
1: No, Jack Mill, Notstar and Malloy, you know. So where's Harpy? Harpy was sitting on the bench.
0: Yeah, so was Mayo as well.
1: So why are they sitting on the bench?
0: Yeah, I know.
1: You know, to me, they're starters. So if they're fit, available to go, get them on.
0: The problem for me is the wing backs, because Cadden and Guinness Walker, they haven't got the pace to get forward. You know, I mean, the substitute, when Lewis Smith came on, he made a big difference when he came on. He got a little bit of width. I was really, really worried during the first half that although we had two strikers, there was the wing backs was just trying to get the balls into the box, but they weren't getting past players.
1: No, my personal feeling is that you can have a couple of setups. The setup that they set up against St. George, that's a setup you set up against Rangers and Celtic, right? Because you want to be a little bit more defensive.
0: Mm-hmm.
1: You can afford to sacrifice one of your centre halves there, move back into a back four, and go to a simple 4-4-2 or a 4-4-1 or whatever you want to do, but get two wingers.
0: Yeah,
1: two wingers pumping the ball into the box. And then just the long-unit strikers and the midfield that are coming on to take care of it. You would have walked past St. Johnstone, I reckon. I agree with you. I just think the five at the back formation works for certain teams. That's not the formation to play at home against St. Johnstone.
0: I can't understand why, even with 10, 15 minutes to go, that Olisani wasn't brought on, because maybe he's near the best player in the world. But you'll get your free kicks in dangerous position, you'll get your penalties. And all he says, wrong team, wrong tactics, wrong substitute, why not put Olisanya rather than Smith? And it was a penalty, no argument, which we are agreeing with you there, Ali. It's one of the ones, if you expect it. And Richard sent me a picture of the ref view.
1: Mm-hmm.
0: Obstructed, fraction of a second to make a decision. And if you can't see it, you can't give it.
1: Exactly. Now, wrong with the referee's decision here. I reckon it was for where he was, and he called it as no penalty. Fine. That's the way. 30 seconds, like VAR. Have a look at 30 seconds. Right? 30 seconds in. No, we can't in 30 seconds tell if you're right or wrong. Therefore, on-field decision.
0: Yeah.
1: Move on.
0: And
1: then we can moan and greet about it in here on a Saturday and a Monday morning, which we used to do every week anyway.
0: I know.
1: You know, pubs are wrong until they said, oh, man, that should have been... You know, we will moan and moan and moan. You'll get people saying, oh, VAR should have been 2 minutes long. VAR should have been this. VAR should have... It doesn't matter. We're gonna argue whatever a matter. It's going against our team.
0: Richard's saying about what you're saying about the three at the back. Richard says, yeah, play three at the back, but take the full box off and play wingers.
1: Aye.
0: And just what I was saying
1: exactly.
0: as well, you know, because
1: exactly.
0: we struggled to get balls into the box in the first half, because the wing backs are going to get past the players.
1: If I'm looking at a team, especially at home. And I'm looking at St. Johnstone, and I'm going to say, right, I reckon we could defend St. Johnstone with three players, right?
0: Yeah.
1: So we'll have our three centre-halves, right? I'm going to sacrifice my full-backs for wingers.
0: Mm-hmm.
1: And just say to the wingers, I want you to predominantly move forward, but trap back when you need to, but you've got to
0: like
1: be...
0: Like Johnny Hayes used
1: to
0: do.
1: Right, but I want you to put across the halfway line. That's where I want you to be. And then if you're coming up against me with another team, say like Celtic, who are quite strong, and mm-hmm. Rangers are quite strong coming forward... Then maybe put your full box on.
0: Yeah, you know, definitely.
1: And
0: I agree with you.
1: Be a bit more defensive.
0: I agree with you.
1: But then again, for me at home, I would go 4-2-4.
0: Well,
1: I just think I'd much rather as a fan see my team.
0: Okay, Jimmy Calderwood.
1: No, but I'd much rather as a fan see my team battle and attack and attack and attack and lose 4-0 than see them struggle.
0: It's very difficult to break down a team who's holding on to a league and playing five at the back, then four in midfield, mm-hmm. and one up front.
1: Yeah.
0: And we kept three central defenders. You know, it should have maybe sacrificed one and got Olisanya on and gone for it, because you know, it's all right being Monday morning quarterback here, but you know, that's
1: a decent quarterback yarder. I'll be your wide receiver.
0: Aye, very wide. Anyway, it's moving on to St Mirren on a Saturday. St Mirren got trounced by Hearts, so they'll probably beat us up here as well. I mean, hearts are flying. I mean, but looking at the highlights, they'll only be five shots of goal and score five times. So, but they're taking their chances, and that's what you need to do.
1: Yeah,
0: you need
1: definitely.
0: To take your chances.
1: You need to take your chances. Five different goal scorers, I think, they had as well.
0: No, two penalties. So four different goal scorers. Two of them was penalties. That's the same guy with penalties. But, quite impressive. And that's after losing a hell of a lot of players during the summer as well. They've recruited well, and they seem to have got a decent manager in there as well.
1: Yeah.
0: I was looking at Falkirk and Motherwell. Are their bubbles burst? Falkirk beaten again with a last-minute goal by Dundee as well. And Dundee looked quite good side. Mm-hmm. I mean, and you say what you like about him, but you've got to love the way Stephen Presley talks. He just talks like a fan.
1: I've always liked Stephen Presley. I think he was a decent football player, and he goes in with a plan and he sticks to his plan.
0: He does,
1: just,
0: that's it.
1: That's just it. You know, it's
0: Cove Rangers 1-1.
1: A good draw, but once again we're up in the lead. You know,
0: you got to win these games.
1: You have, when you're playing the teams down at the bottom there. You got to look at 3 points, and it didn't happen.
0: I know, and yet you've got to wonder how long that the manager can continue there. When they're sitting bottom of the league, and they've got, I think they've got Peterhead coming up, they've got Montrose coming up, they've got East Kilbride coming up as well. So teams round about them in the league as well, and you've got to get away from the bottom of the league, because they're coming a little bit isolated there as well now.
1: Yep, they are. And the pair of them are, you know, them and East Fife are becoming a wee bit isolated at the bottom, which is, you know, takes a lot of the pressure off the teams above them, so they can actually ease into their game, so that's how they get a better game of football. But yeah, I know, tough. We all know what's going on and off on the field and off the field at Cove, so you know they really need to start picking up wins.
0: Yeah, do you think that? I mean, if they finish bottom, they go down into the Division Two. Do you think they'll revert to part time, because they only went full time when they went up the Championship? And you know, you're falling, tumbling down the leagues.
1: If I was the management team there, any players I would be signing would be in the premise that, like, we're going part time if we fall below a certain level.
0: Yeah, I think so.
1: That would be the and then doing that, the chances are the players on full time contracts probably got automatic freedom in the contract, so therefore there won't be any money to be had off certain players. So there's a double-edged sword there, I suppose, by writing that in the contract. But that's just what you want to do. You want to keep the club financially stable, and that's the main thing, because if you don't, then you know what happens if you can't pay wages and you...
0: No, that's it.
1: You know, you start off, not this season, but maybe the following season, already like a negative, like what Inverness done with a negative 12 points, and just hide it, nothing.
0: I just want to touch on that. It's a hell of a result for Inverness on Saturday as well, beating Stenhousemuir. Stenhousemuir was looking unbeatable.
1: Yeah.
0: But, you know, you get one little sticky game and you'll see how, because, you know, it's a lot of pressure being in the top league, especially a part-time team like Stenhousemuir.
1: Definitely.
0: As well. And to get a real doing up in Inverness, it's you got to think to yourself, right, what's going on here?
1: No, yeah. Really, place to go up there, Inverness, fair travel. You know, it's a nice place to go to as well to play a game of football.
0: Yeah, they started.
1: I've been there a good few times to watch Aberdeen play up there, and all been good matches. I've been in the way in by accident, of course. that was a fun fact. That was a fun day.
0: They started poorly this season, but they seem to come on to a game now. And I mean, if you're looking at the Championship, you're looking at teams like Partick Thistle, you're looking at teams like Airdrie, you're looking at teams like Inverness, and that's who you went up.
1: Yeah.
0: You can, people, I think that, I mean, if you look at Stenhousemuir, they're coming up into the, just say they was to come up into the Premiership, and they might yet come up, I mean, it's just a wee blip, but I think they're going to have something like 4,000. I mean, how's that going to work? You know, they're going to play other games at Falkirk or what? I don't know.
1: You don't want to do that, do you? No, it's spending the first time in the Premier League and then having to play the whole season away from home.
0: Well, look, Inverness had to do it when they played at Pretoria, remember?
1: Yeah,
0: when they first
1: got
0: promoted as well, because there were different rules back then. But anyway.
1: Can you imagine that? While your stadium's getting upgraded, you've got to play in a different stadium, and then you get automatically promoted, relegated.
0: And
1: so you've got the stadium.
0: Yeah, I know.
1: There's something wrong in that.
0: Anyway, no game for Aberdeen FC Women. They play Celtic this Sunday, coming up at Balmoral Stadium, so that'll be another test for them as well.
1: They will.
0: See how that goes, but we'll review that on Friday. Now, Stu said he went a little bit of Queen.
1: Mm-hmm.

0: There you go, Stu. A little bit of Queen there and Radio Gaga. Now, you got an air fryer, haven't you?
1: I certainly have.
0: Okay, so here's the do's and don'ts of an air fryer use.
2: Good.
0: In fact, the first one says, where the most dangerous place to put an air fryer in your house? Where do you think it is?
1: In the bath?
0: No. On the hob. Who would put an air fryer on your hob?
1: Yeah, exactly.
0: You know? So here's the do's and don'ts. Do keep the power cords away from hot surfaces.
1: Okay.
0: Do turn it off at the socket when it's not in use.
1: Okay.
0: Do ensure it's on a level surface where it won't accidentally be knocked off the counter.
1: Mm-hmm.
0: Do also follow the manufacturer's instructions when using your air fryer.
1: Yeah.
0: Do keep an eye on your air fryer when in use. If you smell burning or hear any unusual noises coming from your machine, turn it off immediately and contact the manufacturer.
1: Now, here's the thing. The whole thing of these things, I mean, you throw it in and you walk away.
0: Yeah.
1: If I wanted my sausages done like that, I'd just stand with the frying pan and watch them myself.
0: Yes. This is like do's and don'ts for then saying this. And do always wait at least 30 minutes to clean it after use. Which is,
1: because
0: it cools down.
1: Yep.
0: So, don't.
2: Oh, here we go.
0: Put oil inside your air fryer. Right?
1: Well... So how are you meant to do these proper chips then?
0: Yeah, you're allowed to spray it, but I think it just means in a pour.
1: Near a big pile of oil sometime. Yeah. Okay. Fried chips.
0: Don't immerse your air fryer in water.
1: Okay.
0: This can increase the risk of the device short-circuiting when it's turned back on the event water residue is still in contact with the device, increase risk of electric shock.
1: Well, I'm presuming you can still put the tray in water. As long as it's dry properly.
0: Yeah.
1: Cool.
0: getting immersed in the air fryer in water.
1: Exactly. Come on. It's electrics. We all know that.
0: Don't overfill your air fryer, particularly it should be 2/3 full.
1: Okay, yeah.
0: And don't plug your device into an extension lead which could risk overloading the socket. So there you go. I mean, a lot of that is pretty much common sense.
1: Yeah, I was expecting other things like don't salt things or don't do this.
0: Well, that's what I was thinking.
1: Don't bake cakes in there or things like that.
0: Yeah. But, I think it's now the third most popular kitchen device after kitchen and fridge. It's an air fryer.
1: Is it?
0: Yeah.
1: Yeah. I mean, I must admit, Tanya doesn't like her bacon or her sausages done in there because we've got these the silicon things you put in and then...
0: Oh, the trays?
1: Yeah. Aye. Just to keep things... But she says the sausages and bacon come out tasting the silicon, and I don't think they do. I just think she's just got one of these weird minds.
0: And Nottinghamshire Fire and Rescue Service has previously warned that user error is a leading cause to air fryer related fires.
1: Yeah.
0: Well, I mean, that's just...
1: I have burnt my sausages there before, right? And put the smoke alarms off, and the smoke alarms wouldn't go off at all.
0: Yeah.
1: You know? And I had the person at Michelle's call phone and saying, "Hello, Mrs. Gibson, fire alarm." "No, it's okay, I just burnt my sausages."
0: Except with the Tito.
1: Yeah, yeah, because like, if we've got these powered ones now, that you can't just take the batteries out.
0: No.
1: Like, you shouldn't do that, folks. You should never take the batteries
0: out. Never do that, people.
1: But they're meant to auto-switch off, but because there was so much smoke, they wouldn't auto-switch off. But yeah, I've burnt my sausages in the air fryer once before.
0: Well, they also said Nottinghamshire Fire and Rescue Service that over one 10-month period, they dealt with 9 air fryer fires. Now, wait to hear this bit, mm-hmm. right? And almost half are a result of someone putting an appliance on top of a cooker, then switching the hob on.
1: Hold on.
0: That's crazy, man.
1: Does that mean they think heating the air, they've got to heat the air fryer on a hob?
0: Well, that's what it sounds
1: like. What do
0: they
1: think the flex is for?
0: Oh, man.
1: Oh, jeez.
0: That's crazy, that.
1: Oh,
0: right.
1: No. That is just...
0: Well, you're right, it says, well, some were accidental, others were because that was how the user thought the air fryer worked. Four of these incidents we've attended, the air fryer has actually been sat on the hob in the kitchen, and the hob has either been turned on deliberately by someone not knowing that's not what they're meant to do.
1: Oh, my word.
0: Or accidentally. This week, Facebook had a similar issue when an air fryer was left in a cooker, which they then accidentally switched on, and previously a warning saying it only takes a second for these two things to go up. But it's just common sense, is it?
1: That's it.
0: I mean...
1: But there's a lot of us don't have it, Dave, you know, common sense.
0: But that's the thing, that you take out the box. Like, one of the things is... Because, I mean, a lot of people don't even read instructions now. They say, I know how it works. Beep, beep, beep, beep, beep, beep. And then they say, right, I'll look at instructions. But surely, you take an air fryer out of a box, it's got a flex on it.
1: Yeah.
0: And you think to yourself, I'll just put it in a hob like I do the wok.
1: Yeah. But the funny thing is, here's my mistake I make on the air fryer all the time, because I've got a 2-tray air fryer.
0: Ah, yes, so we know.
1: Slap the bacon in, put it on, walk away from it 8 minutes while it's cooking, come back, open up, and it's still raw. I put on the wrong tray. So I've got a button one, button two. For some reason, I always use tray two, but auto is tray one, and tray one heats up, so I've been cooking nothing for the last 8 minutes. Man. So there you go, that's my mistake, and that's user error.
0: Just it said 2 out of 3 UK households now have an air fryer, with half of the households using it at least once a week. We use it
1: probably daily for me.
0: Yeah.
1: And I must admit, they've become really affordable. They were really expensive.
0: Aye, when they first came out, there was.
1: But now they're quite affordable, and they're pretty much down that middle aisle of Lidl's every week.
0: Yeah.
1: You know, you get
0: good deals on them. Yeah.
1: Really good deals. Shop around, not just Lidl's, but if you are fancy and get one. And you haven't used one before, read the instructions at least once.
0: The first one we got was small. It was a small, a round one.
1: I got that one, just with the one tray.
0: Yeah, the one tray, and you could get maybe 2 rushers of bacon in it. But it was brilliant. You could get maybe 3 tatties in it, or something like that, 2 roast tatties. But we got a double tray one as well, and it's
1: really cool. It says using the oven. I mean, I don't know if the power consumption's less. I'm presuming it is.
0: I think it is. I think it is.
1: But
0: and it's supposed to be more healthy. But will it go the same way as the George Foreman grill?
1: Oh yeah.
0: The panini maker, the smoothie maker, all that stuff is at the back of deep fried fryer. Remember that?
1: Deep fried fryer. Anybody got one of them?
0: I don't think so.
1: Can you even buy them now?
0: You probably could still buy them, aren't
1: you? Still buy, I've not seen one for a long time.
0: I think you still might be able to buy
1: them. I remember the pot of fat on the cooking and
0: with
1: it used to be the
0: chip basket.
1: Yeah.
0: And Mel's did this.
1: Yeah, but I tell you, some of the best tasting chips I've ever had in my life.
0: It was quite magic as you as a kid watching it as well, standing on a stool, looking at, maybe we weren't supposed to eat that.
1: Nah.
0: And you turned on the hob and you could see all the fat melting.
1: Yeah.
0: And it's just like,
1: this is science. I'm learning science here.
0: But all these stuff that you think the juicer. We bought a juicer once, and it was like about 30 oranges to get half a pint of orange juice, and the cleaning I'll just buy Tropicana.
1: Yeah, that's the thing, is that when it turns on and says cannot be put in a dishwasher, you say, oh my god,
0: I know.
1: Bin.
0: Yeah.
1: If it can't be washed in a dishwasher,
0: the back of the
1: it's in the bin.
0: What have we got here? Pressure cooker? No, I'll just put that back in there. Slow cookers?
1: My slow cooker's
0: I still use a slow cooker.
1: Slow cooker is really cool for...
0: Especially for doing meat.
1: Yeah, aye. I'm exactly the same. I've never gone wrong with making stews and meats out of the slow cooker. But my wife still uses a pressure cooker for her soup.
0: Yeah.
1: So, we've still got... That's the three things. That and a toaster. Toaster's always there.
0: Yeah, the toaster, and the microwave, of course.
1: Of course.
0: There you go. That is our take at Sandy's Kitchen this morning. We'll be back on Friday with more tips and
1: how not to use a kitchen.
0: How not use your kitchen. Thank you very much for tuning in this morning. We will be back, as I say, on Friday with more of the same irrelevant stuff. Going to leave you with a track from 1995. This is a legend. That is the late, great Coolio featuring LV and Gangsta's Paradise. Goodbye from me.
1: And me.

0: cuts have been reported in Ukraine following Russian strikes, despite Donald Trump claiming both sides had approved an energy ceasefire. Volodymyr Zelensky says he'd support a truce if Moscow does. Presidents being urging Ukrainians to stop strikes on Russian oil infrastructure after striking a deal with Vladimir Putin. He's under pressure over fuel prices ahead of midterm elections. Defence and security expert Michael Clark says it's desperate.
1: If the Russians can deliver in the deal that's been announced, that will give the Americans 4 days between now and the end of the year of diesel supplies. It'll make no difference to anything. The big issue on diesel shortages is the Iran war. And of course, President Trump doesn't want the American electorate to blame the Iran war.
0: A zoo at the centre of a fatal tiger attack will remain shut for the whole of today. Witnesses at Yorkshire Wildlife Park claim he scaled a fence to get into the animal's enclosure where he was mauled. We're being warned to avoid all but essential travel to the Saudi Arabian cities of Jeddah and Dammam. Over the weekend, 13 people died in Houthi militant attacks on the international airport in the capital Riyadh. Pope Leo has left the Vatican for Rome's Gemelli Hospital, where he'll have surgery for a growth on his lung. He's revealed that doctors had found the small nodule at an early stage. Sport now, and Liverpool captain Virgil van Dijk says he will definitely share his comments on Manchester City's guilty verdict once the appeal process is settled.
2: The only thing I can say, because it's ongoing, is that obviously the games we've played, I really enjoyed the rivalry. But that's on pitch. What happened off pitch is a totally different story. And I think because it's still ongoing, I don't think it's a good idea for me to comment on this.
0: City thrashed Liverpool 3-0 at Anfield in their first game since being found guilty of breaching Premier League finance rules. And finally, Santa Claus will be filling his sleigh with screen-free presents this Christmas. Toy Shop The Entertainer reports that this year, none of its top 10 most in-demand gifts have a screen component. That's the latest. I'm Chris Milligan.

0: Yeah, I don't really have a care this time around. This is Time Capsule. I am Steph. On the other side of the desk is Connor.
1: At least half. It'll be about half an hour for the other half of me.
0: Okay, well, as you're here in body but not in spirit, it'll come. Don't worry about it. Shmoo is forgiving where that's concerned. The vault isn't, but Shmoo is. Speaking of Shmoo, 99.8 Shmoo FM, DAB, and online at shmoo.org.uk/FM. Or you could be catching us on Mixcloud or anywhere else. You might be catching us on a Monday. You could be catching us on a rebroadcast on Sunday. Or if you're on Mixcloud, it's whenever you feel like it. We're just glad to have you along. The wheel of my misfortune is spinning in front of me.
1: The recently repopulated.
0: Yes. Oh, happily repopulated. Because I was starting to feel like there was a lot of things that were going to be potentially cringeworthy as we got down into the seedy depths of having about half a dozen years left to do.
1: There's CDs here?
0: Yeah, somewhere.
1: Yeah.
0: Just another part of the vault. There is vinyl here, so CDs are bound here.
1: Vinyl, yeah.
0: You know, it does happen. Antiquated technology that I tend to have a preference for. I'm not even going to get into that at this point.
1: I don't miss CDs per se, but I miss, like, making my own CDs for stuff.
0: Yeah, do you know, it's like back in the day making cassette tapes.
1: Yes.
0: Honestly, the concept of the mixtape was genuinely fun to do.
1: Yeah.
0: Yes, it was finicky. Yes, it was all of these other things. But, you know,
1: like, it was if you didn't have, like, the main source of it to record off of. You had to, like, record the songs off the radio. It's a mixed bag.
0: Which
1: plus radio jabber as well.
0: Which is one of the reasons why I do things the way I do when it comes to the music that we play on here. I tend not to talk over it if at all possible. Because I still have that mentality of being the poor kid hovering over the tape recorder, waiting for the song to start.
1: The big finish of the good song is being talked over.
0: Yeah, there's a great extra, and there's a cold drum ending that I wanted to get in its entirety, and someone talks over it. I was going to use a couple of words to describe said someone, but those would get me in trouble. And I, don't want to do that. That's not fair. So we have a lot of years. We have 37 years left we can do.
1: Nice.
0: So the wheel, although it is the wheel of my misfortune and is unkind, it actually does tell me how many entries for years we still have. That makes me feel okay. And I don't have to. I don't have to worry. I said that almost like I meant it. We'll see how I do. But first, let's hit the wheel.

0: 83 was the other one.
1: Yes.
0: Okay. Okay. Okay.
1: So I'm okay with I'm okay with 1973. I don't know how well I'm going to do. I mean, let's face it. I'm not exactly I'm not exactly batting very well. No World Series champion for me. That's pretty much a guarantee. I'm certainly never going to hit a dinger that's going to win a ball game. That's just not going to happen. It's not in the cards, which is honestly fine. I don't mind that so much. It's just I just want the stalemate. As bad as that sounds, I'm happy just doing 50-50. That for me is actually like a win, especially when I'm going up against your mental gymnastics. And I make no bones about it. I will never hide the fact that I have absolutely zero idea how you do it.
0: It's a mystery to me as well. I don't know.
1: But it may be a mystery, but it's one of those mysteries that is kind of befuddling, if I'm being honest. Just because you drag stuff out of places, and I have no idea how you got there. I just don't. It's strangely cool to watch. It really is. It's just
0: I don't know. It's just like an overlap of media in my head, I guess, or just like it's a side knowledge of just reading into a bunch of things. There's some things I haven't read about in ages, and a part of it's like, I don't know, relying on memory to a degree.
1: Yeah, but you're...
0: My memory is quite very patchy, but
1: it's good for random lessons. The fact that you're able to do it is kind of mind-blowing to me. That's the part that I find most peculiar. And I've said this probably 100 times. I'm not even going to hide the fact that I say this quite often. But it is... It's impressive. It is genuinely impressive.
0: Thanks. Now, I'm glad I can finally use it for something.
1: Well, I used to play Jeopardy. The TV yes. game show.
0: Yeah. No, yeah, I don't know.
1: Alex Trebek and all the rest. I used to play Jeopardy, and I used to be at about a 60-65% clip on most shows. And I had heard both of my parents on numerous occasions say something to the effect of mindfully useless information. And when I had those rare opportunities to use said useless information, it was almost always on something like a quiz show.
0: Yes, yes, yeah.
1: That's what it was. Although I do The Chase sometimes.
0: Yeah, I love The Chase.
1: And... Well, I have a love-hate with it because there's a lot of pop culture references that I don't have.
0: Yeah, yeah. It's probably the same for like a person from the UK watching Jeopardy.
1: Yeah.
0: It's like a lot of American-centric sort of things.
1: Oh, absolutely. So you realize that there's these you think you know a lot, and then there's these massive gaps, and you realize that I don't know nearly as much as I think I do. But that's okay. Starting us off, as I dig in through the vault for stuff from 1973, I've got this. Assuming it wants to start.
0: Never.
1: Computers. I told you, technology.
0: You gave it too much praise when we came in.
1: Yeah,

0: Believe it or not, this is one of those songs that I struggled to find on vinyl and was genuinely satisfied when I got it. Just there's something about this song that I absolutely love. And some of it might make sense because of some of the other groups that I like as we get into the explanation. 99.8 Shmoo FM, DAB, and online at shmoo.org.uk/FM. What was that song, Connor?
1: After much deliberation, it was The Boys of Orm.
0: Yes, it was. No idea who did it, though.
1: I know we've played it before. I recognise the intro part of it, and then, yeah, I forgot what the chorus was.
0: That's okay.
1: Because I couldn't hear it the first four times he said it.
0: It's funny, because I was exactly the opposite.
1: I was like, that's Boys of... Is it Boredom? No.
0: Yeah.
1: Boys of the Bottom? No.
0: Well, that would be an entirely
1: boys
0: different
1: above
0: song.
1: Them? Absolutely not.
0: Again, a totally different kind of song.
1: Boys of the Bottom, yeah.
0: Yeah. Or The Boys Above Them.
1: It's the sequel.
0: Different kind of misheard lyrics, but definitely worth a look. It was Boys of Autumn. It was David Roberts.
1: Yeah, I was getting that.
0: And the song came out in 1982. And in 1982, it hit number 16 on the charts in Vancouver, number 5 in Toronto, number 12 in Halifax. It never made it, though, because it didn't chart on Billboard.
1: No.
0: Well,
1: okay.
0: No, this is one of those ones that absolutely should have. And especially as I tell you who's playing on this.
1: Okay.
0: It's kind of a surprise, because this is from David Roberts' debut album in 1982. And before that, he was working with some well-known Canadians like Lisa Del Bello and such. And he got his own, and he was on WEA Canada. So Warner Electra Atlantic. And his albums came out technically on the Electra label.
1: Okay.
0: And the album itself was recorded at Sunset Studios in L.A. And among the people on the album, which is called All Dressed Up, is Jeff Porcaro, Mike Porcaro, Steve Lukather from Toto.
1: Okay.
0: Who else have we got here? David Foster, Jay Graydon and Michael Boddicker, who were studio musicians who were featured on songs like Rock With You and Off the Wall for Michael Jackson. Paulina Da Costa, who was in the studio multiple times with George Benson on tracks like Gimme the Night. And Bill Champlin from the rock band Chicago. This
1: stacked.
0: Is who's playing on this album.
1: It's quite stacked.
0: Yeah. The first single, I've actually heard the first single that came off this album. It was kind of meh for me, just like so-so. It was a song called Anywhere You Run. It's not bad, but to me, not chart-worthy.
1: Yeah, not good.
0: Whereas this one, Boys of Autumn, is the one that actually had the most success. Mm-hmm. It never did get to number one, but it was really good. Just a really great track. And the information that I got this from was something called VancouverSignatureSounds.com. And one of the things that they do is they dive into the best songs that ever went on CFUN Radio. And CFUN, CFUN, has been around since the 1930s or 40s. So it's a long-standing radio station. And I love the fact that they're actually documenting their own musical history. That makes me genuinely happy to have that happen, because it means that they understand how much it actually matters. Mm-hmm. And that always makes things more interesting for me. That always makes it... Because I like the fact that, let's face it, music means different things to different people, does things different ways for different people, and it's always there as a touchstone in so much. And to me, I think that's really cool. Now, I'm not going to do much in the way of headlines for this particular bit. But there are two quick headlines I'm going to go through. Since it's 1973, one of the biggest things was the OPEC oil crisis. And surprise, surprise, it happened because of Western support for Israel during the Yom Kippur War. You just rolled your eyes at me, and that says so much. Actually, I could hear you rolling your eyes from here.
1: It wasn't meant to be audible.
0: Yeah. Well, I have a daughter.
1: I'm not surprised. Yeah.
0: I have a daughter pushing 30. You think...
1: Okay.
0: I could hear those from 5,000 miles away when she rolled her eyes at me.
1: I've been told I do that a lot.
0: You're genuinely not alone.
1: Sometimes can't help it.
0: No, you're genuinely not alone in that. But the other one that I want to mention is 1973 was actually the Chilean coup as well. That's when Augusto Pinochet took power by ousting Marxist President Salvador Allende. And, of course, military coup. And Chile only began to change once Pinochet disappeared. Mm-hmm. That was, what, late 80s? Early 90s?
1: Around there. I recently read something about a Chilean author who was, like, right about there at the same time, but I can't remember. I remember, like, he gets ousted because they didn't fix the voting for him. Basically, he'd ran at the course of his use and didn't get, like, the backing from an external source that he had to get in power in the first place.
0: Yeah.
1: So basically just forgot about him, which is kind of funny.
0: There is a strange irony there, isn't there? I look at certain years, particularly in the 70s, because some of them, well, most of them, I'm on the planet, but I'm blissfully unaware of what's going on because I'm too young to take notice.
1: Yeah.
0: You know, that's when I hear people say, oh, you didn't live through the 80s, you didn't do this. Not only did I live through them, I remember most of the key events.
1: Yeah, but sometimes like when you're younger, though, you don't understand like the significance of certain things.
0: No.
1: It doesn't necessarily like go. That's not exactly explicitly for like major news happening stories. It could be like anything around you. Like sometimes later on, it's down the line, it's trauma.
0: Yeah.
1: And
0: yeah.
1: Sometimes later down the road, it's very nice and peaceful, nostalgic bit of memory for you. Goes both ways.
0: Sometimes.
1: But yeah,
0: sometimes
1: it's just hard to understand the significance of some things at the moment while it happens.
0: Yeah, that's just it. And the thing is, you also don't realize what the starting point of something might be.
1: Yeah, true.
0: And because you've got that, you kind of, once you get that starting point, you have a better grasp on things. But it's also, if you look at us now, we don't have a tendency to go back and look at those things. Despite the relevance, you know, what was it? I was watching something recently, and this is somebody who actually teaches history, and sort of boils history down into nice little digestible bits that make it easier to understand.
1: Yeah.
0: Now the guy refers to his name is Trevor something, and he refers to himself as Professor Poutine. He said, the quote that you always hear is that history repeats itself. And he says, well, it doesn't, because you don't always have the same conditions. He says, what I will say is history rhymes and a new verse has started.
1: Okay.
0: And I thought, oh, I like that. Because that sort of feels really accurate for everything that's going on. And it's the historian in me is freaking out. I'm not going to lie. But I genuinely think that that's probably for the best that I am, because it means I'm aware of what's going on. And I think that's probably necessary. I can't guarantee it. I may be wrong, but that's the best I can do. In the meantime, I got this.

0: So did I sufficiently mess with your head this time?
1: Yeah. Have you played this version before?
0: I did, but on a different... It was a different setup, but I played this. So you got the title.
1: Your mama don't dance and your daddy don't rock and roll.
0: Yes.
1: Look at me remembering things.
0: Yeah.
1: surprised us all.
0: It works. But you've no idea. Again, this is back to one of those ones.
1: Yeah, I can't remember who does the original of this.
0: Kenny Loggins and Jim Messina.
1: Did I get that right the last time? Did I get Kenny Loggins right the last time?
0: I think you did.
1: Oh.
0: Because I think... Because I seem to remember talking about... I also mentioned Down on Pooh Corner.
1: Yes.
0: Which Maybe. Came out around the same time.
1: Okay.
0: But that was Kenny Loggins on his own.
1: Right, okay.
0: Because Loggins and Messina had a couple of hits. Kenny Loggins went on his own and was sort of hit and miss through most of the rest of the 70s, although he did have a couple of good hits. And then in the 80s, of course, as king of the soundtrack.
1: Yeah, he got like a second wind in the 80s.
0: Yes, yeah. And he rode that right the way through because he's still going today.
1: Yeah.
0: Which he's got to be 80 or very near it.
1: I think so.
0: He's
1: potentially.
0: He's got it definitely well into his 70s.
1: We are currently checking this fact.
0: Okay.
1: Kenny Loggins is 78.
0: 78. So, yeah, wasn't far off the mark. Just based on what I knew and when these songs came out. Because, I mean, you think about it, that song itself is 53 years old.
1: What, Your Mama Don't Dance?
0: Yes.
1: Oh, okay, yeah.
0: Well, so is every other... every other song I'm going to play. It'll be 53 years old. Because it means it's all nearly ages with me. Yes, I admit my age. Openly, honestly, and I promise very few tears.
1: Well abandoned.
0: Well, like I said, openly, honestly, and with very few tears. Because that's kind of the way you do it. That's kind of what you've got to do, if I'm being really blunt about it. Right, so we always do the music charts, and here's what we're going to do. This hour, I'm going to blast through the singles charts for Canada and Australia. Because I have a little wrinkle I want to add in the second hour.
1: Okay.
0: Just because I think that this is something else to sort of pay attention to. And it sort of lines up. If you've been following the program for a while, you'll know that I've talked about this before. In particular, how Canadians consumed music. They wouldn't necessarily buy the single, but they would buy the album. And this will all kind of make sense later on. At least in my head, it does. What can I say? So the year started out with Gilbert O'Sullivan in Canada with Claire for the first couple of weeks. Then Carly Simon with You're So Vain, just a week. Edward Baer's last song, so Canadian content there. Elton John's Crocodile Rock got 4 weeks. Danny's song from Anne Marie got 2 weeks, which means we're back to Canadian content. Roberta Flack, Killing Me Softly with his song.
1: Great song.
0: Which got really... Who was it? Was it Missy Elliott that redid it?
1: No, it was Lauryn Hill.
0: Lauryn Hill. That's right. The Miseducation of Lauryn Hill.
1: Yes.
0: That was the album.
1: Which is a great album, by the way.
0: No, absolutely.
1: And she's still riding off the success of that all these years later.
0: Yeah, well, it's one of those benchmark albums. Dawn featuring Tony Orlando.
1: Oh, really?
0: Really?
1: For sure this time.
0: Yes.
1: Definitely.
0: Tie a yellow ribbon around the old oak tree. Vicki Lawrence. The Night the Lights Went Out in Georgia, which is one of those songs I've caught you on before.
1: Yes.
0: The First Cut is the Deepest, Keith Hampshire. Cisco Kid from War.
1: It's a great song.
0: Little Willie, The Sweet, 1 week. Elton John's Daniel got 2 weeks. Edgar Winter's Frankenstein got a single week.
1: Great song. Amazing riff.
0: Clint Holmes' Playground in My Mind, which is not bad. Billy Preston's Will It Go Round in Circles?
1: Probably not.
0: The Carpenters' Yesterday Once More. I will forever maintain one of the greatest voices ever was Karen Carpenter. Bad Bad Leroy Brown, Jim Croce. Love that song. I still play that song. And it is very much unironically, because there's just something about the storytelling in that song. And Jim Croce having a life that was cut far, far, far too short. Monster Mash, Bobby Boris Pickett, got 3 weeks. I love the Monster Mash. when I was doing Halloween gigs, I would always play that for costume parades and so on and so forth. And it still works.
1: Yeah, no, it's a good Halloween song.
0: Oh,
1: I just like don't need to hear it all the time.
0: No, but it is one of the perfect Halloween songs as far as I'm concerned.
1: Yeah.
0: Brother Louie from The Stories, Delta Dawn from Hell and Ready, Cher got a single week for Half Breed, you know, one of those difficult songs now.
1: Yeah.
0: Angie is the number one single of the year for Canada. It got 5 weeks.
1: Rolling Stones.
0: Yeah.
1: Yeah.
0: Gary and Dave, Could You Ever Love Me Again? Which is actually not a bad song. Ringo Starr got 2 weeks for Photograph in 73. The Carpenters are back on the charts with Top of the World for 2 weeks. Goodbye Yellow Brick Road got a single week for Elton John. And the year ends in Canada with The Most Beautiful Girl in the World, Charlie Rich. So an actual country song ends the year. Genuinely, almost like a country crooner. So crooner style, but more country. Not Sinatra-esque or anything like that, because you don't, or Dean Martin or the likes. But he definitely had that kind of sound.
1: I mean, Dean Martin did some country stuff earlier.
0: But there was also, there was another guy that was really very much a country crooner, and that was Ray Price. And there's a third that I was thinking of. Country crooner storyteller definitely went for the more melancholy, and that was a guy named Red Sylvain.
1: Oh, okay. No, I was
0: This is all stuff that I was subjected to because of my parents, at the time, eclectic musical tastes. In Australia, however, so there's a lot of songs for Canada. Australia Forever, however, well, you know. Michael Jackson starts the year with 5 weeks and Ben, but that actually ended 1972 with the last 3 weeks. Lobo, I'd Love You to Want Me, gets 2 weeks. Carly Simon gets 7 weeks for You're So Vain. And one of those songs that as soon as I saw the title, it started going in my head. Roberta Flack gets a couple of weeks for Killing Me Softly with his song. The Carpenters get 4 weeks with Top of the World. Now, just to mess things up, Tony Orlando and Dawn get 7 weeks for Tie a Yellow Ribbon Round the Old Oak Tree. Judd Strunk gets 2 weeks for Daisy a Day.
1: That's a name for sure.
0: Maureen McGovern gets a single week for The Morning After. Cole Joy gets 2 weeks for Heaven Is My Woman's Love. Helen Reddy with the anthem, or one of the anthems, essentially, of the Equal Rights Movement. Delta Dawn, 5 weeks. Shirley Bassey gets 2 weeks for Never, Never, Never. Susie Quattro gets 6 weeks for Can the Can. Vicki Lawrence gets a single week for He Did With Me. The Rolling Stones gets 5 weeks for Angie. And the year ends, Helen Reddy, Leave Me Alone, Ruby Red Dress. The last 2 weeks of 73 and the first 2 weeks of 74.
1: That still seems like a lot more than usual for Australia.
0: Yeah.
1: It's quite varied. But
0: the number one song for Australia for the year was actually Tony Orlando and Dawn. Tie a Yellow Ribbon Round the Old Oak Tree. Not going to lie, I like the song. I remember playing it on the jukebox. Yes, I just absolutely dated myself, but meh. Because, see, back in those days, if there was a popular song, it would stay on the jukebox. It wouldn't just disappear after a couple of weeks. Not like what you see possible now. Assuming you go to a place that actually has a jukebox.
1: Some places will do.
0: Yeah, but it's a digital jukebox.
1: Yeah, I suppose.
0: Makes you wonder, though, how much money they actually get and how much money the location gets to keep if they have a jukebox. Because the difference being old school, at least in Canada, I can't speak for North America, but anybody who owned a jukebox they were paying for those new singles.
1: Mm-hmm.
0: So those singles were actually being bought by the location. Because I have, at different times in my childhood, seen a stack of singles kind of stacked by year.
1: Yeah, I don't know. I'd imagine just like the rental price has probably gone up in comparison to paying for new songs. I guess it's like all the same program or same platform now, so they just pay for like one monthly subscription, I'll do you sort of fee, and they get the same updates.
0: Maybe, because I know when I was DJing, not working in the radio, but DJing, we used to have to buy our promo discs. And we used to buy two sets. One was from somebody called ERG, which was Entertainment Resources Group. And the other one was from a company called Promo Only. And they were collection discs. So we were buying... We were essentially, because we had two systems that would travel at any one time, sometimes three. And what we would do is we would buy two sets of each. So we each had a set of the most recent releases.
1: Okay.
0: That was not cheap.
1: No.
0: That was very much not cheap. But if you wanted to stay current, that's what you would do. And we also had the last 3 years I was doing it, we also had a video rig as well. So we actually had essentially a video jukebox going as well. So for certain tracks, we'd have the audio. For certain other ones, we'd have the video going as well. Made for a much more complicated setup. But if I'm being really honest, I was kind of glad when I didn't have the video set up. Because it took about half an hour less to do it. And there was only certain... What made it worse, though, is there was genuinely only certain venues that you could do it in. Just because otherwise it was far, far, far, far, far too complicated to try and... To try and get it to work. And it meant that you had to be there really early because you're not just doing your sound checks, you're also doing your video checks as well.
1: Yeah.
0: The sound check would work once... As long as there was no glitches between the playback on the video and your bins for your speakers. No glitches, you're fine. Otherwise, you are tracking each and every individual cable to find out what's wrong. And it really isn't just a case of doing the IT thing. And have you tried unplugging it? Have you tried turning it on and off?
1: Have you tried setting it to blaze?
0: No. Setting it ablaze, yes. Although that would be an insurance nightmare.
1: Yeah, probably.
0: No, that would be an insurance nightmare. I'm not doing that.
1: I do not advocate that. Do not set your peripherals on fire.
0: No, in fact, that's the last thing I want because I have spent so many years trying to find my stuff, including the stuff that I have with me to do this that comes through the vaults. Some of this is... really hard slog to get to. That's genuinely all I can say about it. Ooh.
1: Ah.
0: Ooh.
1: E.
0: Just a little bit.
1: I'll just say that's it. I'm not going.
0: Yeah, well. Right.
1: The duality there.
0: I think I... Oh, please tell me I've got you.

0: 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This is Time Capsule, and the song was?
1: I don't know.
0: Ooh.
1: Apparently.
0: Which means I...
1: You want to hear from me about names of you?
0: Yeah, bounce names. Hit a couple.
1: I've only got the what I thought was the chorus, and apparently none of them were
0: no.
1: the chorus.
0: Which is why I thought I might have you.
1: It's not War. It's not a deep cut from War or anything.
0: No.
1: And it wasn't Chicago was my main guess for the instrumentation, but I think it's a different vocalist entirely.
0: No, but given the time and such, from the early 70s to...
1: Is it Curtis Mayfield not saying it?
0: No.
1: If I say, oh, okay.
0: Wow. I think I might have a nil point.
1: I can't remember. Yeah, I can't remember who does this.
0: Okay.
1: I've heard of her, though.
0: Well, the first thing I'll tell you was the Doobie Brothers.
1: Okay.
0: Pre-Michael McDonald.
1: Oh, right, okay. Is that pre... What, 33?
0: Yeah.
1: I thought he was already in the Doobie Brothers.
0: Well,
1: I thought he was like a founding
0: member.
1: Yeah,
0: but he wasn't doing vocals.
1: So he's just playing piano.
0: Because you would have heard his vocals somewhere in there.
1: I would have noticed Michael McDonald.
0: Such an unmistakable voice. Yeah. And the song was Long Train Running, and it was the number 41 song for the year on Billboard magazine.
1: Yeah, I don't think I want to call that.
0: Yeah, so it was a top 50 for the year. And I will take a nil point.
1: I mean, I think it's like a fairly well-played song.
0: No, it is. The two that get played more from the mid-70s are Blackwater. And, oh God, I just forgot the other one. China Girl. No, not China Girl. China Grove.
1: China
0: Grove.
1: China Grove is the one I always think is, like, I've heard that as a... Grateful Dead song, but it's not.
0: No.
1: I think it's something else. It's called this with a similar sort of name.
0: China Grove and Blackwater are the two Doobie Brothers songs that get played more than this.
1: Okay.
0: Particularly from the first half of the 1970s. And China Grove is actually really another one of those ones. Really catchy. Still gets used in period programming. Like you get a TV show or movie that's set in the mid 1970s, you can almost guarantee that one's going to get played.
1: Or Curtis Mayfield.
0: Hmm?
1: Or Curtis Mayfield.
0: Oh yeah, actually, yeah, because there's so much more instrumental stuff with Curtis Mayfield,
1: and
0: that's where the difference lies, because that's sort of like a great track bed for something, and I think that's what makes a big difference when you're playing. Somebody like Curtis Mayfield. How are you feeling about films?
1: I have had so many albums and debuts to write down that I have not actually made it to films yet.
0: Well, that's fine. No, it's because it's a good year.
1: I do believe it's a very good year for albums.
0: Yeah, that's going to lend itself to something else I want to talk about, so... That works really well, but that's me just teasing.
1: Not as many debuts, but quite a lot.
0: That's teasing the second hour. In at number 20, Pat Garrett and Billy the Kid, the Western. Battle for the Planet of the Apes was number 19. I thought this was 1975, but I guess not. The Last Detail, which is Jack Nicholson. In at number 17, High Plains Drifter, Clint Eastwood. Number 16, oh wow, Day of the Jackal. I remember this film, Edward Fox.
1: That got remade into a TV series somewhat recently.
0: Yes,
1: I say somewhat
0: did.
1: Recently, it's probably like 10 years ago now or something. Sure, it was like a Sky original piece of stuff.
0: Yeah, no, I absolutely think you're right, and I think it might be.
1: Was it Eddie Marsden's? Who played Stephen Hawking?
0: Eddie
1: Redmayne.
0: Yes.
1: Yeah, I think he was in it.
0: In at number 15, A Touch of Class, the romantic comedy. In at number 14, Sleeper. In at number 13, one of the most iconic films of all time, Enter the Dragon.
1: Okay. Wait, what number is that?
0: 13.
1: Okay, where?
0: Number 12 has to be... this one has no attribution as to who produced it, like what the studio was or what its genre is. So I'm guessing documentary, The World's Greatest Athlete. Unless it's one of those really bad Disney movies at number 12. Number 11. I forgot this was made into a film. I only know it as a stage play. Well, stage musical. Jesus Christ Superstar is in at number 11.
1: Wasn't it? Apparently, it is The World's Greatest Athlete was directed by Robert Shearer.
0: Okay.
1: Stuck with From the Jungle to the Gym, he's the greatest. Stuck with a feeble sports department, college coach Sam Archer, played by John Amos, faces the axe unless he can reverse the school's athletic fortunes.
0: Oh.
1: And that's how it goes.
0: Okay. Interesting that there's no attribution whatsoever.
1: It's got 3 stars as an average rating on.
0: That's
1: on
0: not Letterboxd. Bad.
1: I've seen worse. Yeah.
0: Yeah, that's. Honestly, that's not bad. That is as middling as it gets.
1: But DB's feels a bit my top five, to be honest.
0: Okay. Well, I'm looking at the rest of the top, like, from 10 and up. And I know all of them. I have seen all of them at least once.
1: Ooh, okay.
0: I have genuinely seen all of them at least once. That's actually quite intriguing. I'm somewhat surprised by that, if I'm being honest.
1: One of them I was considering watching last night.
0: Really?
1: Yeah. Well, I don't know if it's actually in the top 10, but I think it is in the top 10. Unless you've already said it, but I don't want a question. I don't want to ask again, just in the case.
0: Do you want me to quickly do the top 10? Sorry,
1: 20 to 11? Yeah, quickly.
0: Okay. That's okay. Pat Garrett and Billy the Kid, Battle for the Planet of the Apes, The Last Detail, High Plains Drifter, Day of the Jackal, A Touch of Class, Sleeper, Enter the Dragon, The World's Greatest Athlete, and Jesus Christ Superstar.
1: Okay, no, we're fine.
0: Okay, you're good.
1: Yes.
0: Okay, that means...
1: I have two guesses what number one is, but I'll leave it for the for later in the show.
0: When I looked at the number one, I actually thought to myself, yeah, that tracks. That absolutely tracks. Given what I know about it, that genuinely makes sense. So I got a short one I'm going to play, just because I've talked about this song a number of times.
1: Oh, no.
0: Not today. Just it's one of those...
1: Oh, yeah, cause it's more
0: one
1: helpful.
0: Of those stupid little ones, and yeah, I can't help but play this.
2: I don't believe it. Don't touch me. Hey, Ray. Hey, Sugar, tell them who we are.

0: beautiful.
1: I could only whisper that one. What was the song?
2: Cover of the Rolling Stone.
1: Yes, it was. And you have no idea who did it.
2: It wasn't Dr. John.
1: It was a doctor. It was a doctor.
2: It
1: was Dr. Hook in the Medicine Show.
2: Oh, yeah, I was the one that got there with it. I just knew so many songs you played before on this, and I'm getting really annoyed myself for not remembering everything.
1: No, that's totally, totally fine. What's the score sitting at as we head into the news?
2: Heading into the break, you are currently up 5-3.
1: I will take that. I will happily take that. And taking us to the news is this.

0: From the Sky News Centre at 10, the zoo where a tiger mauled a man to death will stay shut for the whole of today while investigations continue. At least part of the Yorkshire Wildlife Park near Doncaster had been expected to reopen 2 days after the fatal attacks inside the big cat's enclosure. Rhys Oliver, an animal conservationist, says it's likely to have been startled.
1: The only thing that goes into that enclosure normally would be sort of enrichment toys or food. So I think he was probably just playing, using his predatory instinct, seeing what it was, and unfortunately it ended up being a fatal attack.
0: The tiger won't be put down. Volodymyr Zelensky claimed Russia struck a power plant in Kharkiv immediately after Donald Trump's post, saying he'd brokered an energy ceasefire. Ukraine's leader says he'd support a truce if Moscow does the same. The US president's been urging the Ukrainians to stop strikes on Russian oil infrastructure after agreeing a diesel deal with Vladimir Putin. Shadow Energy Secretary Andrew Bowie says it's a bad agreement.
2: Of course we want to see an end to this fight, and of course we want to see energy prices reduce across the world. This is not the way to do it, giving succor to Vladimir Putin and giving them much-needed revenue at a time when they're struggling.
0: Russell Brand's arrived at court for the start of his rape and sexual assault trial. The 51-year-old actor and comedian denies attacks on six women between 1999 and 2009. Andy Burnham's promising to disclose his dealings with Manchester City's owners when he was the region's mayor. Tory leader Kemi Badenoch's been calling for transparency. The club denies breaching financial rules. At least one pub per day is expected to have closed in the UK this year. The British Beer and Pub Association says almost 300 permanently shut their doors in the first 9 months of the year. And finally, patients in England can now use their phones and smartwatches to be notified that prescriptions are ready. NHS England says the move will end unnecessary calls and stop wasted trips to the chemist. That's the latest. I'm Chris Milligan.
3: To Ukraine, chat and music. Keep it tuned to Shmoo. We promise to give you that and more.

0: Well, you got the title.
1: Yeah.
0: The title is kind of a dead giveaway.
2: Yes and no. I thought it was the line before it when I was first guessing in my head, and then when you came back in, I guessed the last song one.
0: Yeah.
2: I think it seemed more prominent after listening to it in the second chorus.
0: Yeah, that's why I say it's a dead giveaway if you're actually paying attention. And it was the last...
2: if you're doing science, yeah.
0: It was the last song. But this is one you hadn't heard before.
2: No, I haven't heard this before, so I'm not...
0: I've actually stared at this.
2: I feel like I thought I knew the vocals, but I'm decided to give up on that because I don't.
0: Actually, I don't think you would. Because I'm trying to remember the vocalist's name, but the group was called Edward Bear.
2: Edward Bear?
0: B-E-A-R.
2: Okay.
0: Yeah, and it was the number 67 song for 1973.
2: So the band was called Ed Bear, but there was no one in the band called Ed Bear?
0: Not that I can think
2: of. Right, okay.
0: I'll actually do the googly box thing in a minute.
2: It's like the Pink Floyd thing, which one's pink?
0: Yeah.
2: Yeah.
0: But if you look at any one of them, they could easily be Floyd.
2: Yeah, true.
0: If you're doing stereotypes, it works. So, Edward Bear in the last song. And before the news, you got the song title fairly quickly.
2: Maybe. One second.
0: Shambhala.
2: Is it just Shambhala? I thought it was Road to Shambhala. Yes.
0: No, just Shambhala.
2: No, I got that. Yes.
0: So I gave that to you. Because you got the... Let's face it, if it was a test, if you got the keywords, I'd have to give you something.
2: Yeah.
0: But you have no idea who did it.
2: No, I don't think I said that one either.
0: You referenced them in the first hour.
2: I did.
0: Yes, you did.
2: Three Dog Night.
0: Yes.
2: Yay!
0: It was Three Dog Night.

0: a benchmark, then the least I can do is actually honor the benchmark.
1: That's fair.
0: So, yeah. So the score is what, 7-5?
1: 7-5, yeah.
0: Okay. But that means you're still breathing down my neck, so I need to, whatever I come up with next has to be really,
1: I need a Hail Mary.
0: You need a Hail Mary, and I need...
1: I've already said Chicago, so you won't play Chicago. You won't fall for that one again.
0: No.
1: Billy Joel, Joel and Cougar Mellencamp.
0: No.
1: There we go.
0: Although, 73 was the year that Piano Man came out.
1: This is very true. This is in my albums list for later on.
0: Yeah, 73 Piano Man came out. I know that for a fact, because I had a copy of it on vinyl. God, the stuff I had on vinyl, like, I kind of, yes, it would be a nightmare if I ever had to move again.
1: Yeah.
0: But just having that vinyl.
1: I'm trying to think if I had the Stranger on vinyl or if it was just my dad's stash of stuff that I had. Yeah. He's definitely got, like, a bunch of Joel vinyls back. I'm pretty sure I may have had one at some point, but I may have got it back. I can't remember.
0: No, well.
1: It's been a while since I've actually looked through my vinyl collection because I don't have anything to play them on just now. Because I didn't take my turntable with me just in case the cats clinged on it.
0: Well, my thing is this. I want to go into some of the used vinyl shops because there's a couple of really good ones here in Aberdeen. And I go in knowing full well I'm going to have a gut punch. So I get kind of out of my way to avoid doing.
1: It's a roller coaster of emotion going to use vinyl places. Oh. Like, I don't need that. It's a good album, but I don't need it. And you're I have to sell half my house. I have to sell a kidney or something to afford this one. I'm buying it.
0: I
1: live with the regret later on of having bought them because I'm still devastated myself that I didn't pick up Blonde on vinyl when I was in Camden.
0: Yeah.
1: There's
0: a great little vinyl place right next to the Inverness Outdoor Market.
1: Okay.
0: In Camden. And I can't remember the name of the place, but I know exactly where it is. It's right next to a Brazilian barbecue place.
1: Nice.
0: And I go in there because I love looking at the stuff in the outdoor market.
1: Yeah.
0: And I sort of kick myself every time when I get to that record shop. It's like, do I dare go in?
1: Yes.
0: And I do, and I leave empty-handed just because I don't want to leave with an empty wallet. That's what it boils down to. And it's the same when I look at the used vinyl places here. It's, God, that's... Oh. Finding Helix in Aberdeen was not something I expected to find.
1: Yeah.
0: But I've done it. And I found different albums. It's not like it's just the same one. Mm-hmm. So, yeah.
1: And it's not like a slew of 40 different Gillan and solo albums are, for some whatever reason, always in charity shops whenever I go to charity shops to look for albums. It's just always a Gillan one. And amongst, like, a bunch of random Scottish, like, Kaylee bands and stuff.
0: I found some of the wildest. I found the Rankins.
1: Scotland the what? Seems a lot of Scotland the what.
0: Well, no, but the Rankins, they're Canadian.
1: Mm-hmm.
0: And I didn't expect to find them here. But then again, I also know in the 90s they were really popular here.
1: Sure, yeah.
0: Because they were billed as either the Rankins or the Rankin family.
1: Okay.
0: And I liked some of their stuff and actually had played it at different times. So it's a situation where, oh, do I really want that? No. But it hurts.
1: I do want it, but do I need it?
0: Yeah, well, there you go. There's the key. So the year 1973, a couple of headlines. A ceasefire is signed ending the involvement of American ground troops in the Vietnam War, and that was signed on the 28th of January 1973. OPEC, which I mentioned before, hiked oil prices tremendously in retaliation for the Western countries' involvement in the Yom Kippur War. And the fourth and largest Arab-Israeli conflict began between when Egyptian and Syrian forces attacked Israel as the Jews marked Yom Kippur, starting the Holy War. October 6th, interesting how that date is October 6th. And on the 11th of November, Egypt and Israel signed U.S.-sponsored ceasefire accord for said conflict. I'm just kind of... The cyclical nature. It's not the same, but it certainly rhymes.
1: Is this one of the Kissinger ones?
0: Yes.
1: Yeah.
0: It's what got Kissinger the Nobel Prize. Yeah, yeah. So, let's do a little bit of sports.
1: Sports.

0: Sports.
1: Sports. Who won the Super Bowl in 1973?
2: The Steelers.
1: No.
2: Oh, wait, no, the Cowboys.
1: No.
2: No.
1: I will tell you that the Washington Redskins lost.
2: Okay.
1: Because they were not the Commanders, they were the Redskins.
2: Yes. Is it the... I'm trying to remember what era is the dominance for the 70s, and I always forget who the Steelers are. Because it's mid-70s Cowboys. Cowboys have, like, a spell, right, where they are America's team, and it's like...
1: Comes
2: late 70s, early 80s, right?
1: Yeah, it comes later.
2: 49ers? Is this Joe Montana?
1: No, predates Joe Montana by a decade.
2: Ah, wait, is Montana in the 80s?
1: Yeah.
2: Oh, I thought he was earlier than that. Who's the other one then? It's like Joe. Is it Joe something?
1: Actually, do you know what? I can't remember who the quarterback was.
2: Wow, there's no one that's before Montana.
1: Because Montana, this is one of those ones where it's actually more important for the whole team.
2: Green Bay?
1: Larry Zonka. Was a member of the team. No, it wasn't. No, Larry Zonka was a Vietnam vet, came back.
2: Is 73 or 72 one of the Cubs years?
1: No.
2: No. Or is that one of the years when they get, not the Cubs, sorry, the Bears?
1: No.
2: Is that when the Bears, is it one of the Bears? Or do they get to the final in one of the two of them?
1: No.
2: It's the closest, that one. Well, not in this one, obviously.
1: No, it's actually, you're talking the 80s.
2: Washington.
1: And that would be the Mike Ditka era, who Mike Ditka just recently passed away.
2: No, I was thinking of Dick Butkus.
1: Oh, Dick Butkus.
2: That's in the 70s.
1: Yeah, that is the 70s, yeah.
2: Aye, aye, aye.
1: Before he became the actor that he... The caricature of himself that he made a fortune off of.
2: Can I have a coast, please?
1: East Coast.
2: Is it the Jets?
1: No.
2: No, okay.
1: Gotta go further south.
2: Dolphins?
1: Yes.
2: Ah, is this Shula?
1: Yes.
2: Right, okay. Finally.
1: Yes, this was the
2: Shula theme
1: feels off. This was the Immaculate Season.
2: Right, okay, yes, okay.
1: This was the Immaculate Season. In the World Series, it was a 7-game series.
2: Baseball.
1: Yes.
2: Red Sox.
1: No. Nope. Red Sox never won until 2018. They won a century.
2: Oh, there's one, yeah, one of, I always say one of the two of them, and I always forget which one of them is naff. I think they're both quite poor. No, the White Sox was more successful overall, but that's like an early historical sort of thing when they were really big, and then they got like a big stain tarnished on them after the World Series was fixed.
1: Well, that was 1918 or 1919, and they were referred to as the Black Sox.
2: Yes,
1: because the movie 8 Men Out is what that's about.
2: Yes, it's also a subplot in the first season of Boardwalk Empire.
1: Yeah, which it's got to be 1919, I'm sure.
2: I think it is, because Jimmy's not back long, not long back from the first war front. Yeah, I don't know if he's really good at baseball in the '70s. To be honest,
1: well,
2: it's one of those weird ones. Because like, in my head, it's just like Yankees, but that's like 50s and 60s maybe. Because when's Jackie Robinson in?
1: 50s,
2: and that's in the is it Dodgers?
1: 40s and it's actually technically late 40s and 50s.
2: Right. Okay.
1: And he left Montreal because he played for the Montreal Royals and was brought up by the Dodgers.
2: Yes. Right. Okay.
1: He was a member of the Brooklyn Dodgers when they moved to Los Angeles.
2: And I know the Mariners don't win anything.
1: No, the Mariners didn't exist until 77.
2: Expansion one, yeah. So they're a few years out from that as well. Either way. The Yankees aren't great here.
1: No.
2: Right? The Yankees are terrible right now. So the Los Angeles Angels?
1: No.
2: The Kansas City Royals?
1: No, but they were good in the 80s and again in the early 2000s.
2: The Astros?
1: No.
2: The Blue Jays?
1: No. Again, Blue Jays, you're talking about a team that came in with the Mariners.
2: I'm just saying names.
1: Oh, no. So I'm going to give it to you. It's the Oakland A's.
2: Oh, right, okay.
1: And the New York... They beat the New York Mets 4-3.
2: Okay.
1: Let's do the NBA championship.
2: 73 years before Boston. This is towards the end. Is this tail end of Boston? Is this still Boston?
1: No.
2: Is this not Bill Russell?
1: No, you're thinking of late 60s Boston, who was really good.
2: Yeah, I know, but I always think there's like a tie over between the end of the 70s where they're like so. Oh, wait, no, is this Milwaukee Bucks again?
1: No.
2: Because Milwaukee Bucks was 72, right? So it was
1: Kareem Abdul-Jabbar. It was 72 or 7. Yeah, it would have been 72. Now, if I remember rightly.
2: Oh, was it LA? Did he move to LA?
1: Yeah.
2: It's just the Lakers.
1: Yeah, they're on the losing side on this one.
2: Okay. 76ers?
1: No.
2: Not Philadelphia. Is it Wilt Chamberlain that wins this one? Is it Golden State Warriors?
1: No.
2: No. No, because of course not, because they'd be in the same conference, they would be into the other side.
1: Yeah,
2: New York. Oh, where is it? Thingy. Where's Wilson Reed? New Knicks.
1: Yes.
2: Yeah. Thingy Reed.
1: I'm flailing away here. Nobody can see this, which is just as well. I'm glad there's no video on this, because I'm flailing away as I can see the wheels turning.
2: Dancing around it, yeah.
1: That's actually quite funny. That leaves the Stanley Cup.
2: Oilers.
1: No.
2: Canadiens.
1: Yes.
2: Yay.
1: But who did they beat?
2: What conference? Are they east side or west side?
1: Well, Chicago would have been in the west at that time.
2: So Chicago.
1: Yes. And I realized what I'd done. I realized that I actually gave it to you. I was going to list the teams in the West, because the 72 was an expansion that brought in the New York Islanders and the Atlanta Flames.
2: Okay.
1: And the Atlanta Flames in 1980 moved to Calgary.
2: Right. Okay. I was like, that team doesn't exist anymore.
1: Yeah, they moved to Calgary. So technically they still do. They're still the same franchise, but they just moved cities. But yes, the Montreal Canadiens, that was the they won in 70 or 71. They won like 7 Stanley Cups in the 70s. Might have been 8. Just they are like the New York Yankees, just for the sheer volume of wins.
2: Okay.
1: It's kind of mind-blowing when you think about it from that point of view. I like this because this tweaks another part of my brain, and I always need that, so it's an all-good kind of moment. You did pretty well this time, though.
2: Yeah, yeah. My NBA knowledge is beginning to slack on me, though, now, because I don't use it as much anymore.
1: Yeah, but I also think it has to do with the time frame. The more current you are, the easier it is.
2: Yeah, no, yeah. I feel like I've got quite a vague gap over the 70s for NBA stuff. I just know 60s is Boston with the occasional LA.
1: But I have
2: LA
1: it in my head
2: one.
1: That wasn't the 70s, weren't the 76ers an ABA team?
2: Yes, I think it's like toward, is it 76? 76, 77, or 78, one of those years is when the ABA and the NBA merged.
1: I think it was actually 76.
2: I have it in my head
1: that it was 76 that they merged.
2: I just know it's not early 70s, but yeah, like, it's just my overlap knowledge is mostly between, like, it's post-merger, I'd guess.
1: Yeah.
2: Unless it's like, again, it's just Boston Celtics is always a good guess. Like, you're 50-50 for, like, most of the 60s if they won a championship or not for most of those years.
1: Well, it's like, when they do the NHL stuff, you have the original six, then you have the 67 expansion when they doubled in size and went to 12 teams. Mm. And then all of these other things, the machinations since. And then you're talking 76, 77. Then you, for baseball, then you get the Jays and you get the Mariners. 77, 78 in the NFL, you get the Seahawks and the Bucks to sort of expand it again. Everything sort of gets done by era based on sort of solitary events.
2: Yes.
1: That's what sort of determines everything. So, I can see where lapses in memory sort of happen. Yeah. No, because it happens.
2: I can't remember everything.
1: It seriously happens to me all the time. And that's one of the reasons why it happens, is because I sort of listen to and think about things based on particular eras, but then there's an era that you don't use very often, and so you tend to forget about it.
2: Yeah. Yeah.
1: That's just that. It's very natural, that whole concept of use it or lose it. And that's just sort of how it goes. Oh, do I dare play this one? Oh, I think I'm sure. No, I can't play that one. Well, I've got a lead, and now I have to play defense.
2: Uh-huh.
1: And you're not easy to play defense against. you're genuinely not easy to play defense. It's hard for me to get a lead in the first place. And then once I've got a lead, I've got to go out of my way to try and keep it.
2: Yeah, I think like getting a ban's the easier part for you. Like that I've not heard of or not, I'm not going to get. It's whether you can, the formula can be beat or not.
1: Yeah. And some of the ones that I'm looking at are songs that have sort of hung out and lasted way longer than you'd expect. You know, they've music that's had some pretty significant legs.
2: Yes.
1: So to speak.
2: Yeah, there's a bunch of bands I can see here that you probably won't play.
1: Well, I'm looking at some, and where they fit in the chart for the year is like, oh my god, they're doing really, really well.
2: I will probably be very unlikely to remember half the chart stuff, if that does anything for you.
1: No, genuinely not much.
2: Normally a common theme.
1: But it's genuinely not going to do a huge...
2: I've noticed a more neutral tone when saying them, so there's no...
1: Right.
2: Oh, that one!
1: That
2: one was played.
1: All right, I've got a lead. If I don't do anything stupid, worst case scenario, I tie. And even if I lose, I'm still having fun, so that's the main thing. Here we go.

0: 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I am Steph. On the other side of the desk is Connor, and he has the title of the song.
1: Kodachrome.
0: Yes, it is.
1: Is the name of the song.
0: Yes.
1: And the name of the band is Mr. Flash Photography with an F, and the developers.
0: I was really thinking of Happy Snaps, but... Still dated myself with that one. No, it was actually Paul Simon.
1: Oh, really? Oh.
0: Yeah, that was Paul Simon.
1: That does not make it any easier.
0: See, because instantly one of the things that I think of with Paul Simon, when it's not Simon and Garfunkel, is I think of stuff like 50 Ways to Leave Your Lover, Me and Julio Down by the Schoolyard,
1: and
0: this one. Those are the first three that come to mind. And then, of course...
1: You Can Call Me Al.
0: That's what I was going to say is then, of course... The album Graceland, because you have You Can Call Me Al, you have Ladysmith Black Mambazo on a couple of tracks, Diamonds on the Soles of Her Shoes is another one that's actually really great, also off of the same album. Paul Simon is one of those ones that I genuinely liked. Also the five-time host club on Saturday Night Live.
1: Okay, it's one of the few.
0: I think Tom Hanks, Steve Martin, Paul Simon. There's a handful of others that are in the.
1: Is Chevy Chase not one? I know he was there for like. It was surprising to me that he was only there for the first season. Like, I knew he was there for like the early doors, but I thought he was there for like at least like two or three years.
0: No, it was all of the grief that he was causing behind the scenes.
1: All there for one. Yeah, I knew that as well, but I still thought his tenure there was at least like 2 years long. It's very surprising to find out that.
0: No, the one that does have that is Dan Aykroyd.
1: Right, okay.
0: Because Dan Aykroyd lasted until about 1980 or 81.
1: Mm. But yeah, either way, he was there first and then hosted a few times afterwards.
0: But I look at those original Not Ready for Primetime players, and some of them were so good. Steve Martin doing King Tut in 1978 at SNL.
1: Mm.
0: Actually doing the King Tut bit that he is actually extremely well known for.
1: Yeah.
0: And here it is, 2026, and he finished another season of Only Murders in the Building. You know, it's...
1: Is that his fifth season now?
0: Yeah.
1: Yeah.
0: That was the fifth season of Only Murders in the Building. And it's him and Martin Short.
1: Yeah.
0: And...
1: Selena Gomez.
0: Because they've been friends since the mid-80s. Just 40-plus year friendship.
1: Because Steve Musketeers is like a late 80s film, right?
0: Mid-80s. And that lines up so well because you've got Chevy Chase as the third amigo. Just an amazing group of talent that actually came through that program. And I'm going to say it. I'm going to fly the flag. I have to do it. It's only right. Lorne Michaels is Canadian. I've actually seen video of the variety show that he was on in Canada. Because he was on a variety show. And it was on the CBC in 71, 72, or 73. But it lasted one season. And before you knew it, he's going to New York. And then he starts banging on doors in New York and ends up getting NBC to go with it. And... what you have is now a show that's been around for 51 full seasons, and it's now in its 52nd.
1: Yes, well, yeah.
0: Insane.
1: Mm-hmm.
0: Insane. That's a show that has legs. It's, and I watched the Weekend Update on the weekend, and oh, wow. It's still, the Weekend Update desk is the best part of the show. Absolutely the best part of the show.
1: That's the longest running sketch they have, isn't
0: it? Oh, yeah, but that goes all the way back to the beginning as well.
1: Mm-hmm.
0: That genuinely does go all the way back to the start.
1: I thought it was a bit later with Norm Macdonald. No, wait, no, it was Chevy Chase. No. Chevy Chase was the first one, wasn't he?
0: Chevy Chase and Jane Curtin.
1: Right, okay.
0: And then Chevy Chase got replaced by Dan Aykroyd.
1: Oh, right, okay. I didn't know Aykroyd did that one.
0: Oh, yeah, not only did he do that, he said the B word. In, what, about 76 or 77? And he said, Jane, you insolent.
1: Fair.
0: That made a big deal.
1: It was a different time.
0: Yeah, it certainly.
1: Things were different then.
0: It certainly was a different time.
1: Only a handful of words you could say on the air. That was not one of them.
0: So I said in the first hour, I teased something that I was going to do a little bit differently.
1: Yes.
0: As I blew through the charts.
1: Yes.
0: And what I thought I would do is I thought I would take a look at the top albums in Canada and Australia. So I have the number one albums for 1973 for Canada and for Australia.
1: Okay, interesting.
0: Yeah, it's well something a little bit different.
1: Well, I think part of the interesting part is like if so I've also got a different list for albums being like ones I feel like are of note and or not necessarily higher selling ones.
0: Yeah.
1: So just see what I've got written down that they have on the charts.
0: So these are the number one albums. And it starts with the date that they charted number one. So the year 1973 in Canada actually started with Living in the Past, Jethro Tull.
1: Okay.
0: At number one. And the Moody Blues knocked them off for about 6 weeks with Seventh Sojourn.
1: Okay.
0: Carly Simon for about 6 weeks with No Secrets. So now we're well into March. And Don't Shoot Me, I'm Only the Piano Player, Elton John.
1: Okay.
0: Had about a 4 week run. This next one is really interesting. It's very different because it's a various artists album. And it is Dueling Banjos. Now, if you've ever heard...
1: soundtrack for Deliverance?
0: That's it. That's exactly what I was going to say. For a couple of weeks, John Denver with Rocky Mountain High. Elvis Presley got a single week, the week of May 5th, for Aloha from Hawaii via satellite. Now, this next one is interesting because it makes three different hits to number one. And that's Dark Side of the Moon, Pink Floyd. First time it's 4 weeks, and that gets beaten out by Living in the Material World from George Harrison. And then by the time we get into early August, it's Pink Floyd getting back to number one, but that gets beaten out by Machine Head from Deep Purple. Then A Passion Play from Jethro Tull. Then Dark Side of the Moon goes back to the top of the charts again and gets beaten out by Machine Head. And now we're into the end of September, beginning of October. And Brothers and Sisters from the Allman Brothers Band gets a couple of weeks at number one. The Stones get a couple of weeks at number one for Goat's Head Soup. And I just heard the story behind that the other day, that the whole reason that that's called Goat's Head Soup is because it was done in Jamaica.
1: Yes.
0: And it wasn't supposed to have been done in Jamaica, but there were issues. Yes. And they had to scramble to find a studio.
1: Yes. Yeah. I kind of remember the actual ones tonight, but I think this is like... quite early in their tax avoidance scenes.
0: Oh, no.
1: They went to Jamaica, no?
0: No, it was avoiding drug charges.
1: Oh, right, yeah.
0: That's what it was. It was avoiding drug charges.
1: France was tax evasion, and then otherwise for evading drugs.
0: Yes. Okay.
1: Quite surprised for Machine to pop out so much in here, because it came out the year before.
0: Yeah, but in 1973, all the way on the 29th of September, it's the number one.
1: That's wild. I mean, it's an amazing album, actually.
0: But I do also think that that's the life of...
1: Smoke and the Water.
0: Well, yeah. But also the life of an album.
1: Mm-hmm.
0: You know, if there's something good about an album... And this goes back to what we were talking about numerous times throughout this program, about how listeners and audiences enjoyed music. Like in Canada, yes, they were buying the singles, but they were also going out and buying the albums. And buying the albums actually in larger numbers than the singles. Goodbye Yellow Road gets 3 weeks in November. Don't Mess Around with Jim. Jim Croce gets 3 weeks. The week of the 22nd of December belongs to Ringo Starr and Ringo. And Jim Croce with Life and Times ends the year 1973. And I believe that was a greatest hits collection because of Croce having passed in a plane crash.
1: Oh, sad.
0: Yeah, he was just starting to reach his stride when the crash happened. It's a genuinely sad story. He's someone who's fascinated me just because of what he could have been if things had gone slightly differently. Now I'm looking here and I am watching Australia genuinely do Australia things, even with albums.
1: Yeah, I'm very interested to hear what this is like.
0: Well, okay. Going from 1972 into 1973.
1: Machine Head.
0: No. No, you're going to laugh. So the year starts, and until nearly the end of January, Slade was Slade Alive.
1: Okay, sure, yep.
0: And that gets beaten out by Slade with Slade. So essentially, from 1972 into 1973, a total of 18 weeks belongs to Slade.
1: That's too much Slade.
0: Yes. Carly Simon takes 6 weeks and gets us into the end of April with No Secrets. Elton John gets 3 weeks with Don't Shoot Me, I'm Only the Piano Player. Now here's the wow. Like, are you absolutely kidding me? Neil Diamond. Four stints.
1: Stints?
0: Stints.
1: Not 4 weeks. No. Four separate stints of weeks.
0: Yes. Right. He gets 2 weeks in May with Hot August Nights. Gets beaten out by Led Zeppelin with Houses of the Holy.
1: As he should.
0: For 3 weeks. And then he's back for another couple of weeks. And then he's beaten out by Paul McCartney and Wings with Red Rose Speedway.
1: Oh.
0: And then we are now into July. And Goat's Head Soup gets 4 weeks at the end of November and December. And the end of the year belongs to Neil Diamond.
1: Okay.
0: 29 weeks.
1: Oh, get a grip. Come on.
0: I like Neil Diamond. I've been to see Jeez. Neil Diamond when he was still able to perform.
1: Uh-huh.
0: I enjoyed it. In fact, I enjoyed it immensely. And he did a show in the round. Was it the 90s? Yeah, it would have been the 90s. It was a smaller venue. He did a show in the 90s. Just one of those intimate venues, under 1,000 people. I had a great time. I won't tell you what the tickets cost. Because it still makes me cry. But it was totally worth it. So this is what... This is... Essentially, and a little bit of foreshadowing, those Neil Diamond weeks actually spread into 1974.
1: That's wild.
0: To give him 29 weeks. So we have one. Let me make sure that I've got this right. 1, 2, 3, 4, 5, 6, 8 albums.
1: Eight albums from a weekly record set.
0: Yeah.
1: That's wild.
0: Eight.
1: I think, so unless you go, how many were on the Canadian ones? How many albums do you have there?
0: I actually just closed the window.
1: That's fine. Because I think from my count, I had three albums written down mm-hmm. from my big list of albums that were that were number one.
0: Yeah.
1: Which makes the ones that are, well, not all of them. I think there's a lot of them I know are like, a retrospective, like, cult sort of following of why they're so popular now. Mm-hmm. And then there's probably a handful that are like, oh, wow, that came out at the same time. It was not number one. But then, again, like, I don't think...
0: It's also a case of, though, that because of the juggernaut that is a certain song or a certain album.
1: Yes. But I also think it's, like, part of, like, how, like, so not all, there wasn't instant success for each band. It wasn't until later, like, a handful of bands got super, super mega massive. Like, for example, Queen, mm-hmm. the first album... in retrospective, is quite held in quite high regard. But at the time, it was not seen as well and did not sell well.
0: From
1: what I do believe. So Queen made their debut with their debut album. Again, this is off of albums. The debut part is going off of, and then their like actual conception is not listed here. So Aerosmith made their debut with their own self-titled album as well, who also did not sell. I don't think the first one sold super massively well, but they did well live.
0: Yeah, I think it was this. It was
1: clearly a touring reputation.
0: I was going to say it was essentially the location support.
1: So this list of debutantes is also not that big, but also has this bit of overlap with some of the albums I'll go through in a minute. So Bruce Springsteen also made his debut with the E Street Band with Greetings from Asbury Park. Camel made their debut with the self-titled album Camel. Backman Turner Overdrive,
0: yes,
1: with one of two albums from this year, also made their debut. Roger Daltrey, the lead singer of The Who, made a solo debut with just Daltrey. Brian Ferry made his... Brian Ferry's the Roxy Music one, right?
0: Yes.
1: Yes. So Brian Ferry made his solo debut. Average White Band also made their debut.
0: Oh, yes.
1: And then, last but not least, Robert Fripp and Brian Eno made their debut as a co-op duo sort of thing. Also making their debut in this year with their debut albums are New York Dolls, with the album New York Dolls.
0: David Johansen.
1: Yes. And then also Montrose with the album Montrose. And then... there's another debut as well, but I'll get to that one next. This is my top five. Other big albums from this year: Selling in England by the Pound from Genesis,
0: mm-hmm.
1: Overnight Sensation from Frank Zappa,
0: yep.
1: A Whiffer in Tweeter's Clothing from Sparks, Brain Sour Surgery from Emerson, Lake and Palmer.
0: Mm-hmm.
1: Yes, ELP. I was thinking in my head that Palmer was the wrong name. Wovoka from Redbone, as we have previously discussed. This is the album that has... Come and Get Your Love on it.
0: Yes, it is.
1: So when you said the Wings album earlier, was it Wings? It's Paul McCartney. This is the first Paul McCartney and Wings one that is Band on the Run, right?
0: Yeah.
1: Is that the first one or is that the second?
0: That sounds right. That sounds like the first one.
1: So that one I had written down. E Street Shuffle, Wild Innocent. No, sorry. The Wild Innocent and the E Street Shuffle, the second album that came from Bruce Springsteen out in the same year. Then we had Piano Man from Billy Joel.
0: Yes.
1: We had Burning from Paul. Bob Marley, with that, I Shot the Sheriff and Get Up Stand Up on it. The Joker from Steve Miller, Goodbye Yellow Brick Road, as we already mentioned. The Vagabonds of Western World from Tin Lizzy. Goathead Soup, we've also mentioned. Let's Get It On from Marvin Gaye.
0: Oh,
1: fantastic,
0: yes.
1: Album. Raw Power from The Stooges, also an excellent album. There was two albums from Rory Gallagher this year. That was Tattoo and Blueprint. Alice Cooper had a resurrection within his career with Billion Dollar Babies. Aladdin Sane from David Bowie.
0: Oh my God.
1: Has not been mentioned at all. No. In any of these things. I was quite surprised because I thought this was like another like one of those ones that were super mega. Like, I think it was definitely like culturally impactful in like a grand sense for music, for like presentation of yourself.
0: Well, yeah, because that
1: pageantry and like against the grain production, I'd guess.
0: Yeah, but that predates Ziggy Stardust and so on and so forth, doesn't it?
1: Yeah, that was just like, this is a certain one before the Ziggy Stardust.
0: Yeah.
1: I always get that mixed up, but I do like Bowie. I just I'm not like a super massive fan. Like a lot of people seem to be when they're in, like people who are into Bowie are like really into Bowie. Anyway. Mike Oldfield, Tubular Bells.
0: Uh-huh.
1: This is the same success, double success for him, because this was the song for The Exorcist as well. Fresh from Sly and the Family Stone. Tres Hombres from ZZ Top. New Year's also already mentioned. Counting Down to Ecstasy from Steely Dan. I forgot to say that in my list because that's meant to be also my top five. Stevie Wonder's Inner Visions. Fantastic album.
0: Mm-hmm.
1: The Bongo Rock from the Incredible Bongo Band, aka the most sampled piece of music in all time. Don't Shoot Me, and I'm the Piano Player, we've already mentioned. And my last one I also need to say for now. So top five albums for me.
0: Yes.
1: Previously aforementioned, Dark Side of the Moon, Pink Floyd. Closing, Have I Told You? My love of Tom Waits. Tom Waits' debut album, Closing Time, is absolutely fantastic and is on my top five. Houses of the Holy, we've also mentioned earlier, Led Zeppelin. Pronounce Lynyrd Skynyrd from Lynyrd Skynyrd. And then Countdown to Ecstasy from Steely Dan.
0: Wow, that's fantastic.
1: It's a very, very, very, very good year for albums.
0: No, absolutely. I actually like doing this way. Doing the charts and then doing the albums.
1: I think thinking now if you're doing the albums of the year sort of thing as well, that's quite interesting to see like what me and you might consider like still impactful now. I'd scanned over like two or three of those albums that you mentioned.
0: We have the ability to look back over time.
1: Yes.
0: And see which ones had some kind of legs.
1: Yes. The benefits of hindsight.
0: Oh, absolutely. Like, because I was just wondering, that ZZ Top, that might have had LaGrange on it.
1: Say Somebody's Us, yeah.
0: Yeah.
1: It's actually a good album.
0: No, I know it's a great album, but I only know it for that song. Because once I learned the story behind LaGrange, it's just an instant laugher for me. I love the fact that on their debut album, they put a song like that on. And if you've never looked...
1: Oh, no, their debut album's a few years before. It's just called ZZ Top's debut album. This is the third, maybe?
0: Okay.
1: Second, third? But this has got Jesus Left Chicago.
0: Yep.
1: Maybe On Down the Line, LaGrange, Have You Heard, Waiting for the Bus, and then the other... Yeah, Waiting for the Bus as well. It was the other one. Beer Drinking the Hellraiser is quite good as well, from what I recall. It's been a while since it wasn't that one. But
0: yeah, because there are certain songs that sort of make me go, yeah, okay, I'm all in on this. I absolutely love that. That's absolutely fantastic.
1: Oh, it's taking me way past. What's this? This is completely different. They're featured on so many compilation albums. I'm trying to scroll down and see what I'm sure the first name of the first album is ZZ Top's debut album, but I'm trying to find out if this is the second album or not. It's the third one. So it's okay. ZZ Top's first album, Rio Grande Mud, and then Tres Hombres.
0: No, that actually does work. Okay, I'm gonna let's see if this works. I gotta try this.

0: Wow. You got the title fairly quickly.
1: Yeah, yeah. I'm not sure if I heard that or not. I feel like I might have.
0: Do You Want to Dance? Yes. But the person who did it...
1: is not Carole King.
0: No. It is, in fact, Bette Midler.
1: Oh, right, okay. Nah, I wasn't thinking that.
0: And this was number 77 for the year, but she was also in at number 71 for the year with a cover of the Andrews Sisters' Boogie Woogie Bugle Boy.
1: From Company 3?
0: Yeah, from Company B.
1: Company B,
0: Yeah, no, but that's... Yeah, she actually charted with both of these. Kind of an impressive run, if you think about it. So we got to finish the top 10 films.
1: Very quickly.
0: Oh, yeah, absolutely. So we finished off with Jesus Christ Superstar at 11. In at number 10 is Serpico, Al Pacino.
1: Okay.
0: Number 9, Paper Moon. Tatum O'Neill getting an Academy Award at about age 13.
1: Oh.
0: In at number 8, the adventure film Robin Hood from Walt Disney Pictures. So it's animated. And there's a whole bunch of controversy about this because they were trying to cheap out to cut costs because Disney Animation Studios was in trouble.
1: Mm-hmm.
0: In at number 7, Live and Let Die.
1: James Bond.
0: Yeah, the first of the Roger Moore films. Magnum Force. Clint Eastwood. The second of the Dirty Harry films. The Way We Were. Sony Pictures. That, I believe, is Barbra Streisand. That's number 5. So number 4, Papillon. Dustin Hoffman.
1: I think I've heard of that one, but I've not watched that.
0: Yeah, I'm trying to remember who else is in it.
1: I'm not getting it mixed up with another film.
0: In at number 3, a film that started a legend. American Graffiti.
1: That's a great film.
0: Absolutely fantastic film. And a fantastic soundtrack. But you look at the people that came out of this. I mean, it was George Lucas. You have Ron Howard. Who far better known as a director. You have a 30-something, early 30s Harrison Ford?
1: It's a very young Harrison Ford, yeah.
0: You have a couple of members. Penny Shirley Williams, who played Shirley on Laverne and Shirley. You have a whole bunch of TV people that are in this film, but of course it's the launcher for George Lucas.
1: Mm-hmm.
0: In at number 2, one of my all-time favorite movies, The Sting.
1: Okay.
0: Again, love the soundtrack for it, but one of the things that I also love about it is, honestly, Newman and Redford.
1: This is the one I was saying I would almost watch last night.
0: Ah, okay.
1: I was debating it then and watching.
0: I haven't watched it in a few years, but you got Robert Nash as the baddie. That's seriously, under normal circumstances, what he was best known for. You've got Newman, you've got Redford, you've got a whole bunch of cameos. It's a great film. What do you think the number one film of the year is?
1: My hypothetical guess is The Exorcist.
0: Your hypothetical guess is 100% correct.
1: Yay, science.
0: And by $40 million.
1: Was American Graffiti number 3?
0: Yes.
1: Okay. I had 3 of the top. No, End of the Dragon was 13. I have 2 top 10s of mine.
0: Well, that's not bad. So what are your best films of the year?
1: So two of them, I'm not, like, if I was to watch other films I might from this year, I might like them more so. But the three that I do like for sure, American Graffiti, End of the Dragon, and Mean Streets. Because okay. I'd only watched 6 or 7 films from this year, which is, like, one of the things that annoy me slightly about doing top 5 films from this. Because I'm like, I would, yeah, probably just call it a top 3, but additionally as well, Badlands,
0: mm-hmm.
1: which is a very pretty to watch film. The morals of the overall film are dubious, but it's one of the few Terry Malick films I've watched. And then Serpico as well.
0: Of course.
1: But I wouldn't... See, if I watched Serpico, because I didn't think it was great when I first watched it, so I feel like I'm just putting these two in to round out my top 5. Like, I'd probably maybe like top Badlands a bit more if I'd watch it again now. And then, did I say Mean Streets?
0: Yes.
1: Yes, so the first Martin Scorsese film. It's got Harvey Keitel and... Robert De Niro and someone else as well. I think it's John Cazale, but I can't remember. I'm not sure on that one. But yeah, I need to watch more films because I'm annoyed, like, especially for some of the years that we do this. Because sometimes I go a film for a year and it's like I have watched two films from that year, so it's not the best of things to watch.
0: I never mean to give you homework, but I always end up finding some way.
1: I give myself homework. I do this as well. Like, I've done this well. I've even got more work to do now because I've decided to do the Power Hours thing again as well, as long with the project from 66 to 90 of like all the albums I'm still listening to.
0: Well, it's impressive, but you're going to do the Kelly Bundy at some point, and for every bit of information you put in, you're going to knock a bit out.
1: I think that's already happening.
0: Yeah,
1: wait
0: till you get to my world.
1: Yeah.
0: You're not going to believe this. We're out of time.
1: No, wait, pardon me. I do believe...
0: We have burned through 2 hours, and it's been a load of fun. Thank you so much, Connor.
1: No problem. Thanks for having me again.
0: And we look forward to having you come along for the ride for whatever year the Wheel of Misfortune gives us in the future. 99.8 Shmoo FM, DAB, and online at shmoo.org.uk/FM. I have been Steph. That's been Connor. This has been Time Capsule. And after the news, Packed Lunch with Andy Gibson. And in order to get us there, we need a little piece of music. So here we go.

0: From the Sky News Centre at 11, Ukraine says it's ready to respect an energy ceasefire, even though its president says he learnt about it through social media. Days after striking a diesel deal with Russia, Donald Trump claims to have brokered a truce between both sides to stop power plants being hit. Volodymyr Zelensky says Moscow must be forced to cooperate.
1: We need American pressure on Russia, not sanctions relief, not concessions, but real pressure, so that we can achieve at least what the American president posted about an energy ceasefire.
0: A zoo where a man was mauled to death in the tiger enclosure won't open today as expected. Investigations are continuing into Saturday's incident at Yorkshire Wildlife Park, where a man was savaged after apparently scaling a fence to get close to the big cats. Russell Brand has arrived at court for the start of his trial.
2: Mr. Brand, what do you have to say about the charges against you?
0: The 51-year-old actor and comedian was joined by his wife as he went into Suffolk Crown Court. He denies rape, sexual assault and indecent assault charges against six women between 1999 and 2009. Jury selection's expected today ahead of a trial which could last 10 weeks. The head of a school in southern France and a teacher have been shot and wounded. It's happened at a secondary school east of Marseille. Their conditions aren't known. A 14-year-old pupil has been detained. HMV is closing its flagship Oxford Street store just 3 years after reopening the site. The music retailer is blaming a doubling in rent demands and plans to leave in March. It says it's looking for a new shop in London's West End. And finally, we're being asked to vote for our favourite train station. 20 finalists are battling out for the top prize in the competition known as the World Cup of Stations.
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It's Monday, the 12th of October, 2026, and you've just gone 13 minutes past 11 at Shmoo FM. You're listening to Andy Gibson for the Packed Lunch. Thanks very much to Stephen Connor for the past couple hours on Time Capsule. Another show in the bag. A good of Steph to turn up for work this week, because she was gallivanting in London somewhere last week, so welcome back, Steph.

How you doing? Let me know what you're up to today if you want a shout out. Usual means of communication will be given out in a minute. But today's trivia question, that's what you're all here for, isn't it? Well, that's what I hope you're all here for. Today's trivia question, maybe it's a little bit easy, I don't know, maybe it's a hard one, I just don't know what is going on today. The question is, which 2004 anthem spent 500 weeks in the UK top 100 but never hit number one? Which 2004 anthem spent over 500 weeks in the UK top 100 but never hit number one? That's a question I need the answer to. You can get me on the email, which is studio@schmood.org.uk. I'm going to load up the emails now because I forgot last week, and it wasn't until 5 minutes to one and I realised, oh no, I haven't got any emails all loaded up. So then you could have been messaging me all over the place and nothing was telling me that you were emailing because I forgot to open it up. Or you can get me on social media at Andy Gibson TV. That's Andy Gibson TV. The question is, again, just for a refresher before we go on to the next record. I see a record, we're playing MP3s and FLAX and all that kind of stuff. Which 2004 anthem spent over 500 weeks in the UK top 100 but never made it to number one itself? That's the question I need the answer to. Studio@schmood.org.uk on email or Andy Gibson TV on social media. I'll leave you to think about it for a while. Well, but now, up now on Schmoo FM from 1973, it's Saturday Night's Alright for Fighting by Elton John, and it plays now on Schmoo FM.

Saturday night. So, right, for fighting, listen to Smooth FM. That was Elton John. I'm Andy Gibson. You're listening to 99.8 DAB Digital and smooth.org.uk worldwide. So, do you know the answer to today's trivia question? Let me see if you know the answer. Connor from the 10 Capitals has been in and he got it on the name that tune in one and he got it right in one. I'm not going to tell you what he said, though, obviously, because that would be cheating, and you don't want to be cheating. I mean, you could cheat if you want. I mean, you could just go and do an internet search, or if you've got an encyclopedia of music and all that kind of stuff. I mean, I can't stop you. I'm not in your house or in your car. Or why would you have an encyclopedia in your car? Ignore me. Today should be a question. I'll remind you in a minute, but this. So far today, you have heard Warriors Dance by Prodigy, Maggie May by Rod Stewart, and you just heard it, Saturday Night's Alright for Fighting by Elton John. I will say this, I'll give you a clue. Today's Should Be a Question answer is a lot more different than those songs. A lot different. Which 2004 anthem spent 500 in the UK top 100, but never hit number one itself? Studio at smooth.org.uk on the email or Andy Gibson TV on social media. I will tell you the answer in maybe 20 minutes from now-ish. That'll be the approximation there. 20 minutes-ish. So do you know the answer? Which 2004 anthem spent over 500 weeks in the UK top 100 but never hit number one itself? Studio at smooth.org.uk on the email or Andy Gibson TV on social media. Up now, I'm going to play you some Frankie Goes to Hollywood, and it's Relax from 1983, and it plays now on Shmoo FM.

relax, don't do it. Well, that's not, it's just called relax, but, you know, needs must. Anyway, back to today's show and to today's trivia question. That was Relax by Funky Goes Hollywood, and you're listening to Andy Gibson on Shmoo FM. Which 2004 anthem spent over 500 weeks in the top 100 but never made it to number one itself? That's the question I need the answer to. And I've just dropped my pen on the floor, excuse me. If you don't know the answer, studio@shmoo.org.uk on email or Andy Gibson TV on social media. But a quick look at the traffic map in a minute. Skene Street with the crossover between Rosebun Viaduct and that area there. That's a bit slow moving traffic at the minute, just beside the Aberdeen Central Library. Do give it a couple of minutes if you're going in that direction. Elsewhere, Westburn Road and the junctions with Albine Crescent and Albine Place. No, sorry, that's Argyle, sorry. I cannot read very well. I'm partially sighted, so the traffic map's very small text, and you try to compensate by guessing what it is, but you get it wrong for most of the time. Anyway, Westburn Road and the crossovers with Argyle Crescent and Argyle Place, that's a bit of a slow bit of movement traffic at the minute. They're there as well, as is the further along north on Westburn Road. The crossroads with Ashgrove Road and Ashgrove Road West as well is a bit of a nightmare at the minute as well. So if you see anything when you're out and about, and I haven't covered it on air, and it is the 12th of October between 11 and 1, and I'm still alive and you're not listening to it on Mixcloud or on demand anywhere else, then you can email me, studio@shmoo.org.uk on the email, or Andy Gibson TV on social media. Only if it's safe to do so. Don't be texting while you're driving, don't be emailing when you're driving. 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But if you know the answer to today's trivia question, or if you know, if you see anything when you're out and about, maybe you need to let other people know, then do get in touch. Back to the music now, because you've heard enough of me rambling on for the past 2 minutes. I'm going to play some Suddenly I See by Katie Tunstall, that plays now on Shmoo FM.

State of Mind by Holly Valance. Before that was Katie Tunstall with Suddenly I See. You're listening to Shmoo FM. Andy Gibson with you until 1 this afternoon. Okay, I'm going to tell you the answer to today's Shmoo question right now. One more go at it. Which 2004 anthem spent over 500 weeks in the UK Top 100 but never hit number one itself? It is, of course, this classic.

Mr. Brightside, Killers, that was the answer to today's trivia question. Just checking the traffic map in a minute. I'll give you a quick update just now before the next couple of records. The junction area with the box bit between Belmont Road, Berryden Road, Ashgrove Road and the Powers Terrace, that's a bit chock-a-block at the minute. Of course, with the Berryden corridor being made a little bit further away, that's going to be a bit of a nightmare for the next few weeks at least. For the same reason as Hutchins Street is at the minute with the junction with Berryden Road and Westbourne Road. Maberley Street is not too bad at the minute. Towards the junction at between Rosepoint Place and Skeen Square. And Skeen Street, the Rosepoint Viaduct has gotten a lot worse than I mentioned a minute ago. With the crossover between Rosemont Viaduct and Skeen Street, that's got a little bit more worse than before. So maybe give that a void if you possibly can at the minute. Leadside Road, that's not too bad, but there's various sections along, especially near the junctions areas of Short Longings and Esselment Avenue as well. That's a bit slow moving traffic at the minute. Back to the music now, because you've heard enough of me rambling. Vertigo by U2 plays now on Shmoo FM.

Vertigo by U2. You just know that they were trying to figure out a way to end that song, but then they couldn't figure out any way to do it. But they just started, singing yeah, yeah, yeah, yeah, yeah until the end of it. That's my theory on it anyway. Andy Gibbs with you until 1 this afternoon here at Shmoo FM. Did you see in today's news that the Gladiators were off of the BBC, were on the P&J Arena over the weekend? The Stars of Gladiators brought their live arena show to Aberdeen with four performances taking place at P&J Live. Fans turned out across Saturday and Sunday to watch contenders take on a series of challengers inspired by the BBC programme. And they basically just did a whole episode of Gladiators, but without being filmed. I don't get it. I mean, I get like they're doing tours and stuff, but then what if the contenders from the series are doing the tour as well? But what happens if the contender who lost wins the whole eliminator and all that kind of stuff? That kind of just offsets the whole purpose of the show. And I don't get why they're doing tours and stuff. I get like maybe if they were to use different people as a sort of this is a tryout for Gladiators. If you win one of the touring shows, then we'll get you a place in the actual program itself. I can get maybe they're doing that, but they're doing it's the actual contenders from the program, and I just don't think it makes very much sense that they're doing the contenders from the program on as well as doing the touring shows. So if they did tryouts, if the touring shows were tryouts, and then they said that the winner of this show will get to be on BBC One later on this year, taking on the Gladiators, doing the real thing. I would get that, but using the real contenders from the real programme, it kind of just offsets the whole winning losing kind of situation. It does for me anyway. I don't get it. Because what if they beat the record? What if the guy who wins didn't win on the show, but then he wins and breaks all the records? It just puts things off. They should maybe keep it separate. I don't know, but it looked very fun. And there's lots of pictures in today's Evening Express, so it looks a very fun event and high energy and just lots of going on at the P&J over the weekend. Back to the music now. And I'll give you the Roadworks information after this. It's I Can't Just Can't Get Enough by Herd and Fitz and Abigail Bailey. Plays now on Shmoo FM.

I just can't get enough. Hard and Fitz by and Abigail Bailey. You'll listen to Shmoo FM, and they get to with you until one. Roadworks renovation on the way, but today's weather's rather cloudy with a limited brighter spells and around the Moray coast, where the best of the mild afternoon highs are expected. Some patchy rain, mostly west of the A9. Brisk southerly winds easing from the west. The maximum temperature is around about 17 degrees Celsius. It's a bit reeky today, isn't it? A bit wet and just... I think it's raining as well outside as well at the minute. Obviously, we'll be raining outside and not inside. But not too good the weather today at all. Anyway, back to the music. 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

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You'll see this Andy Gibson on Shmoo FM. Tonight's weather will be patchy rain turning heavy at times overnight, but clearing from the west towards the dawn. But perhaps lingering around the east coast, some dawn and those come dawn. Brisk southerly winds easing overnight, minimum temperature about 10 degrees Celsius. So basically we're getting some heavy rain tonight and some little light winds here and there. You see in the news today in the Evening Express that two neighbours in King's Wells are arguing over a garden. One argues that it's too close to his house and it would limit the space and limit the sunlight into his lounge. But the other one's asking for a little bit of leeway here and there. Well, good luck to them. Good luck to them. We need to get Nightmare Number Next Door from Channel 5 back because that would be amazing on there. Anyway, I'll leave you with Stronger by Sugar Babes, and the news will be next, and I will see you in the 12.

0: From the Sky News Centre at midday, the Kremlin says contacts are ongoing about a possible energy ceasefire between Russia and Ukraine. Yesterday, Donald Trump posted on social media that he'd brokered one between both sides. Moscow's rejecting the idea of a 60-day truce proposed by President Zelensky, saying it wants an overall peace deal. The zoo, where a tiger mauled a man to death, will stay shut for the whole of today while investigations continue. At least part of the Yorkshire Wildlife Park near Doncaster had been expected to reopen 2 days after the fatal attack inside the big cat's enclosure. Rhys Oliver's an animal conservationist.
1: The only thing that goes into that enclosure normally would be sort of enrichment toys or food. So I think he was probably just playing, using his predatory instinct, seeing what it was. And unfortunately, it ended up being a fatal attack.
0: Jury selection's taken place for Russell Brand's trial on rape and sexual assault charges. The actor and comedian who denies all wrongdoing arrived at Southwark Crown Court earlier with his wife. People fleeing conflict or natural disaster would not be granted asylum here if Reform UK won power. Nigel Farage says he'd suspend the entire system for a full parliamentary term and cancel any applications in progress. The Reform UK leader claims he'd scrap the resettlement schemes and legal refugee routes.
2: It's not as if we've been ungenerous over the course of the last decade. Indeed, since the Brexit vote, 500,000 people have been given asylum here. But we have to end this asylum scam, and we have to end this racket.
0: Labour's dismissed the proposals as a sign of desperation and weakness. 3 years after it reopened, HMV is closing its flagship store in London. It's blaming soaring rent demands for pulling out of Oxford Street by next March. And just weeks after finalising their divorce, actor Tobey Maguire has officiated the wedding of his ex-wife to her new husband. Jennifer Meyer has married the son of a Nigerian billionaire. That's the latest. I'm Chris Milligan.
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Young at Heart by the Bluebells. Before that was Loneliness by Tom Crafts. Listen to Andy Gibson, and I'm with you for the next 50 minutes or so. Let's see what's going on in the community and stuff. Maybe we can get on there, see what's going on and what's going on about and about round about the area, and see what you can maybe be doing, get up to. Oh, this is going to be ironic because I've just played Young at Heart by the Bluebells, and you'll find out in a minute. Young Art by the Bluebells has been on, and I'm going to be telling you about the ALC Senior Youth Group are hosting drop-in sessions throughout the October holidays. The sessions are open to those in S1 and above. Sessions are run from 11 a.m. to 3 p.m. on Tuesday the 20th, Wednesday the 21st, Thursday the 22nd, and Friday the 23rd. So that's the ALC Senior Youth Group. Elsewhere, St George's Community Centre are fundraising to secure the much-loved community hub. They aim to buy the building to remove the uncertainty of a temporary lease. 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They have £50,000 fundraiser target, and every donation, big or small, makes a huge difference. It really does. If you want more information about that, you can find out more by visiting aberdeencity.gov.uk. And it's a bit early, but never too early to be prepared, I suppose. You can save the date because Santa Claus is coming to Cummings Park Centre on the 12th of December. Santa's Grotto will be there from 12 p.m. to 3 p.m. There'll even be an opportunity to take a photo with Santa himself. You can keep warm with a free tea or coffee while browsing the craft stalls and the tombolas. And if you want to have a stall there yourself, it'll cost £10 for a table with a deposit of £5 required. All proceeds go to Cummings Park Centre. For more information about that, please visit. You can phone them. You can phone them on 01224 694 060. That's 694 060. Back to the music now, because you've heard enough of me rambling for the past 2 minutes. Kim Wilde plays now. You Keep Me Hanging On. It plays now on Shmoo FM.

You keep me hanging on by Kim Wilde. You'll see the Shmoo FM. Andy gets with you until 1 this afternoon. The Lantern Door is bringing Hallow's Haunted Eve to Aberdeen Arts Centre on 17th and 18th of October. This event is perfect for families looking to kick off the spooky season, where the audience doesn't watch the story, they become part of it. To book tickets for this, go to aberdeenartscentre.com. That's aberdeenartscentre.com. And it's really important to keep the Arts Centre going at the minute, because they're in the Evening Express today, and it's... they're needing some funds and things like that to keep going. So, you know, if you can spare a minute or two to even go to a show, any show will work. If you pay for a ticket, then you'll be supporting the theatre. So, aberdeenartscentre.com if you want to book the Lantern Door ticket for the Hallow's Haunted Eve to Aberdeen City Centre, Aberdeen Arts Centre. Anyway, back to the music now. I'm going to play some Wires from 2005, and it's Athlete on Shmoo FM.

athlete, Wires. You listen to Smooth FM. Andy Gibson with you until one this afternoon. Okay, let's just get this round of road week, this week's round of roadworks information out of the way then, shall we? Lots to get through, I think, today. I've just had a look at the list, so we'll get this out of the way right now. Okay, so Wellington Road southbound is closed due to roadworks from Polwarth Road to Abbots Bell Road. Bridgeview Road is closed due to roadworks from B976 to Bridgeview Road in Bursamore. Mostard Lock is the lane is closed and temporary traffic lights are on due to roadworks from on A96 both ways from B9015 Mostard Lock to B9104 Fockabers. You should expect some delays there. Cowie, the B979 is closed both ways due to water main work between East Lodge Drive and Coney Hutch Farm. South College Street, Aberdeen is both ways closed due to roadworks between 8956 North Esplanade West and Wellington Police. Craig Lackley is temporary traffic lights are on due to roadworks from A96 both ways near Craig Lackley. The Milburn Street in Aberdeen is closed both ways due to electricity work from Crown Street to Palmerston Blaze. Berryden Road, there's temporary traffic lights on due to roadworks on Berryden Road from both ways at the A944 Hutchin Street. That's due to the Berryden Corridor. I've no idea what that's about either, being made, but apparently it'll do us good. We'll wait and see. Bridge Street, temporary traffic lights are on due to roadworks on Bridge Street both ways at Union Terrace. So it's Union Terrace and Union Street closed. Wow, what a nightmare. Kingcourt Circle and Bridge of Dee, temporary traffic lights are on due to roadworks from Kingcourt Circle both ways at Aberdeen, between Ogyern Road and DVL Gardens. King Street in Aberdeen, temporary traffic lights are on due to roadworks from A956 King Street both ways from Regent Walk. Can you expect some delays? Don Street in Old Aberdeen, temporary traffic lights are on due to roadworks on Don Street both ways between Seaton Place and Lord Hayes Road. Temporary traffic lights are on due to water main work on A93 North Deeside Road both ways at International School of Aberdeen. You should expect some delays. That's in Bankery in Denbigh. Auchinyart is temporary traffic lights are on due to roadworks with A95 both ways near Baggy Lock later. Baxter Street East Tillis Dudgeley Estate roadworks on Baxter Street both ways at Baxter Place. And the surprise, surprise, the usual fixture here at the roadworks information. The Finhaven temporary ghost weight limit of 44 tonnes is still ongoing at A95 both ways at B957. I don't know why they call it just contemporary because it's been on the go for about a year now. Beach Boulevard both ways is closed due to long-term roadworks between Links Road and Beach Esplanade. Union Street Aberdeen is closed both ways due to roadworks between Market Street and Bridge Street. Hopton Grange is both ways is closed due to roadworks between the Crabston Turnoff and Hopton Terrace, that's in Bucksburn. Union Terrace Aberdeen is closed both ways due to roadworks between Union Street and Lodgemount Viaduct. Fairnsfield Road and Cults, temporary traffic lights are on due to water main works on Fairnsfield Road both ways at Abbots Hall Drive. And finally, temporary traffic lights are on due to roadworks on Mill Drive and Bucksburn both ways at McGee Moss Park. And that's this week's round of roadworks information out the way, done and dusted. Back to the music now. I'm going to play some Streets of Philadelphia and we'll have a talk about Big Brother next.

The Streets of Philadelphia by Bruce Springsteen. I will talk about Big Brother after the next couple of songs, the first of which being Beautiful Liar by Beyoncé Knowles and Shakira, the next of which being Give Me All Your Loving by ZZ Top, and they play now on Shmoo FM.

Kimmy, are you living by ZZ Top? Before that, Shakira and Beyonce Knowles with Beautiful Liar. You're listening to Shmoo FM. Andy Gibson with you until 1 this afternoon. Okay, let's have a blather about this then.

0: So Big Brother's been on for another week. We said goodbye to Pauline on Friday in the eviction show. It was time for her to go, I'm sorry, but it was. The constant need for all the organic stuff, but then she was eating crisps and other items that just weren't organic. She said in the beginning, or near enough-ish at the beginning, she only eats organic, but when Rochelle was doing this shopping task, the shopping list, and to make sure that all the organic stuff were on the shopping list for Pauline to have. But then she backtracked about 2 weeks later, saying that that organic is a preference. Could you make up your mind, please? Do you eat organic or do you not eat organic? I mean, it's already been confirmed that organic water apparently is not organic. So I don't know what she's on about. But yeah, it was time for Pauline to go anyway. But we've got a bizarre entry in the House Ministers now with Gemma Collins. I don't know why Gemma Collins is even in there. I think it's probably because they're not doing Celebrity Big Brother this year, and they're just kind of drip-feeding and celebrities in the house. Well, I mean, I say celebrities, we've had Jedward, but they cannot count as celebrities, surely. And Gemma Collins cannot be counted as a celebrity, surely. But Glenn Ward 22 says on social media, am I missing something? Why is Gemma Collins even there? That's a good question. That's a very, very good question. Why is she even there? It's meant to be the House of Power. What power does Gemma Collins bringing? All she's doing is hosting a couple of... Well, I say hosting. She's not much of a host. I say, like, doing a couple of game shows in the task room where she'd just basically be like the quizmaster kind of thing. What power does that? At BBUK underscore Discord, the BBUK live chat Discord, says we waited 10 years to see Gemma Collins back in bed. Again, yes. Absolutely. She spent most of the time in bed during her time in the Big Brother. I think it was I want to say Series 17 of Celebrity Big Brother. I'm probably wrong. I will do a quick internet search to see where she's been. I want to say Series 17. Oh, yes, I was right. All she did was stay in bed in Series 17. But now she's back in bed in whatever series we're on now. What difference is that? But thankfully, she's only going to last for 2 days and she's out of there. Elsewhere, Misa Mint, MISAMINTZ, she said last night's episode was all over the place. Indeed it was. It was a bit chaotic. It was here, there and everywhere. We got no idea what's going on. And what's going on with Philip and Rochelle? There's something going on there. I don't know. We'll be speaking of it in a minute. But Dash Donut 892 says, bring back Late in Life. Again, yes, absolutely. Bring back Late in Life. I don't know why this group chat thing is on the go, because it's useless and it's just nonsensical. And it's not even live. If it was live and they were taking any calls from the audience, like the calls from the people watching at home, or like doing live chats in Zoom or whatever it is, other video streaming sites are available, then that would be even better. But I prefer the camera atmosphere than Late in Live. I think Late in Live was a bit chaotic, was a bit too much in your face and too loud. I do prefer group chat with a quieter atmosphere, but I don't get it. It's not even live. They recorded it hours ago, and I just don't get what the situation is. But speaking of Philip and Rochelle, Mindy Ronalia has got her weekly new rankings list on the go now. She thinks winner material are Yasmin and Twinks. Absolutely. Yasmin is really good. She listens to people. She wants to. She stands up for the right things and all the rest of it. Twinks is just being amazing. She's been a fireball since she's gone into the house a couple of weeks ago. She's certainly giving Omar a run for his money, and which is what we want to see. Mindy likes Samuel. Samuel's okay. I think he's going to get to the final for doing absolutely nothing. Kind of like Tom a couple of years ago. She thinks a different are Rob, Harry and Frankie. Again, Rob, he's a bit okay. He's a bit loud here and there. And Harry and Frankie, they're just not doing it very much for them. They're just in the background again, and I just don't get it. She dislikes Lynx, Rihanna and Catrin. Lynx is... I don't know about Lynx yet. There's something weird there. I don't get it. Rihanna, she needs to keep away from Omar and she would be fine. Catrin, I think she just... we need more of her, actually, before anything else. She's been going into the house, but then nothing's been... I forgot she was in it a couple of episodes ago, and then she just pops up. I thought she left or something. Mindy has removed the Rochelle category and imported the Beckhams category, and in the Beckhams are Rochelle and Philip. I mean, yeah, I get it. I mean, maybe not quite a lookalike, but absolutely... Philip and Rochelle as the Beckhams. That is inspiring, actually. And she thinks garbage is Omar, which is... but we can't really go into that on air at the minute. But Omar needs to be... We need to keep an eye on Omar. That's all I'm going to say. But that's the... We'll find out what's going on next week and who's been up for eviction and all that kind of stuff. But, yeah. I don't know why Gemma Collins is there. We don't know why we're not bringing back Leighton Live. And I just... It's just been a very weird week. Anyway, back to the music now, because you've heard enough of me rambling. And since it's the week of the House of Power, I'm going to play you The Power by Snap. And it plays now on Shmoo FM.
1: Американская фирма Transceptor Technology приступила к производству компьютеров «Персональный спутник».

The Power by Snap. You're listening to Shmoo FM. Andy Gibson with you until one. Almost time for me to sign off for another week. It's been a good show today. Very busy, very content filled and all that kind of stuff, as it should be. I'll see if I can squeeze in three more songs before the 1 o'clock hour, the first of which being How Soon Is Now by The Smiths, and it plays now on Shmoo FM.

How Soon Is Now by The Smiths. You're listening to Shmoo FM. Andy Gibson with you for another just under 8 minutes to go until 1 o'clock. I'm going to see if I can squeeze in two more songs if my maths is right, and the first of which is Busted with Cash the Wedding from 2000.

Crash the Wedding by Busted. You're listening to Smooth FM. That's going to be it for me today. With a very fun show today, very content filled and jam packed with everything. If all being well, I will see you next week on Monday from 11 a.m. here at Smooth FM. Hayley and Carol's up next, and I will leave you with "It's My Life" by Dr. Alban from 1992. And if all being well, I'll see you next week. Goodbye. See you soon.

0: From the Sky News Centre at 1, the Kremlin says Vladimir Putin's ready to stop attacks on Ukraine, but only on election day in the country. Volodymyr Zelensky insists he'd allow a poll, but only if Moscow agrees to a 60-day truce, which it hasn't. Donald Trump claimed on social media to have brokered an energy ceasefire, which Ukraine's president said he'd go along with if Russia signed up too. Kremlin spokesperson Dmitry Peskov says contacts are ongoing.
1: In the Kremlin, both President Putin and officials at other levels have repeatedly stated that we do not want a ceasefire. We want long-term peace. We are ready to do everything possible to achieve it.
0: The zoo at the centre of a deadly tiger mauling is still closed. Authorities are investigating after a man climbed over the fence of the enclosure and was then savaged. The jury's been selected for Russell Brand's trial at Southwark Crown Court. He denies rape, sexual and indecent assault charges against six women between 1999 and 2009. A woman has been jailed for 3 months for breaching the anonymity of Jeffrey Donaldson's victims. Donna Toman, who's 55 and from Ballinahinch in County Down, pleaded guilty at a previous hearing. The UK's AI minister says we must build machines that put humans in control. Kanishka Narayan's calling for a national effort to strengthen Britain's defences against the technology. He's also warning we can't rely on tech giants to police their own systems. Mr. Narayan told a conference in London, the choices we make now will matter for generations.
2: The choices we make now matter. Machines that help scientists discover new medicines. Machines that give care workers more time with the people who depend on them. Machines that help British businesses become more productive. Above all, machines that leave us, human beings, in charge.
0: And Sunday has apparently now become the busiest day online, with broadband traffic 12% higher than the daily average. Virgin Media O2 says its network data shows internet activity peaks at 9:20 in the evening. That's the latest. I'm Chris Milligan.

0: Hello and welcome to Stay Well, Stay Connected. You are here today with Carol Big and Hayley Ross.
1: Hello.
0: How are you?
1: I'm good, yes.
0: Good.
1: Yes.
0: So we're back. We were a pre-record last month, weren't we?
1: What was the pre-record we did again?
0: We had the lovely Matt with
1: us. Right, yes. He was talking about all things carers.
0: Yes.
1: Caters.
0: Caters
1: and budget consultations.
0: Yes.
1: Which is,
0: yeah. A wee bit dry, but it needs to be spoken
1: about. We're not
0: about.
1: Talking about money today, so no. We're all right.
0: Oh, dear. So, what have you been up to, Hayley?
1: Well, I should say not a lot, but we have. Has it been? We say this every time. It's been a busy, busy, busy month. Yeah. We had the Empower event last Wednesday with Scarf. That was a really good event, actually, really, really well attended. I think it's the second year that we've gone along to that.
0: Yes. Yeah.
1: It was good. What else did we have last week? Functional fitness MOTs. We had a boogie or two last week. One boogie, yes, last week. And then, do you know what, Carol? My brain this week, and it's only Monday, has not kicked in this week. So it's going to be a long day, and hopefully we're gonna make it through.
0: We got this.
1: There's lots going on at home. There's house moves in the family. The weather's getting colder.
0: Yeah.
1: Therefore, my brain just turns into hibernation, and it's like, nah.
0: Well, the weather's definitely getting colder. I noticed it. I didn't think last week was too bad.
1: No.
0: And then this week just seems very cold. Like last night, I was like, okay, heating needs to go on now.
1: I know. We caved yesterday. We've been doing well. I was up seeing my mum and dad in the caravan. We will get onto the show eventually, but I was up seeing them on the caravan on Saturday, and it was like, oh, it'll be getting a bit cold for you, mum. And she's like, no, it's okay, because I was in Costco the other day and I got this blanket that it's like a really nice plush throw, but it's heated.
0: Oh, lovely.
1: I was like, oh, so I immediately went and bought one of those because it was on sale, and I was like, oh, fine. And then I said to her, I was like, oh, I'll be good for when you're sat outside, you know. And she's like, oh no, our deck chairs are heated too. And I was like, what? This is not caravan.
0: That was
1: no,
0: a thing.
1: This is not caravanning as we used to do it. So yes, no, heating's going on.
0: Yes,
1: get yourselves nice and warm.
0: Great. So today we are going to chat a little bit about the Women's Fair we've just had. We're going to chat about health literacy stuff that you've kind of got coming up.
1: It's health literacy month.
0: And then we'll just do our usual kind of go through boogies.

0: What a lovely song.
1: I love that. That was a guilty... If no one else likes that song, I don't really care, because I love that song. We just said it makes you want to go on holiday.
0: It does.
1: Get your maracas.
0: Yeah, dance, a wee cocktail. Lovely. Oh, it feels like ages ago since we've been away now. Anyways, let's get this show started. Enough about holidays. So, we're going to chat a wee bit first about the women's fair we had 2 weeks ago now, mm-hmm. I think.
1: Yeah.
0: So we had that in the town's house, and we had about 18-19 stalls this year. So it was a wee bit less than last year, but it was quite nice, I think, because I felt like last year was very, very busy.
1: I remember
0: and quite
1: last
0: overwhelming.
1: Year, it was really good,
0: yeah,
1: but it was overwhelming, yeah. And there was lots of people, and there were lots of good conversations, yeah. But we were like, oh boy.
0: Yeah, it was a lot. So this year, yeah, we toned it down a wee bit, stripped it back, and yeah, I think... It was just a wee bit quieter. It was quite nice for people to have that little bit more meaningful conversations for a bit longer. And that was generally the feedback we got back from the stalls as well. So that was really good. And it was busy. We had, like, it went, they always go through lulls, don't they? Like, at the start it's a bit quieter and then it perks up and then it goes down again. But from the... Like our, we obviously have a sign-in sheet, so there was about 90 through the door.
1: Oh, brilliant.
0: So, yeah, good footfall. And it, you know, even sometimes it's just great for the stalls to communicate and see each other and, you know, mingle and learn stuff that they might not know from other stalls and stuff. So, yeah, it was really good.
1: Who did you have there? What was our...

0: yeah. our partners that came.
1: Who did we have? We had Shmoo.
0: Oh, yes, there you go. Nice. Nice plug.
1: We had Child Smile. Lovely. We had Chest, Heart and Stroke. Mm-hmm. We had us, obviously. We had a wee stall. We had The Period Place. We had... Oh, goodness. Aberdeen Libraries. Mm-hmm. We had The Police there. We had... a domestic abuse. We had
0: wide range.
1: I can't. Yeah, it was a very broad mm-hmm. range of stalls and really good, I think. So yeah, everyone seemed to have a good time. So yeah.
0: Was it quite a? I wasn't there. We were
1: busy.
0: I think we were at a boogie or something. Was it quite a spread range of ages that went to it?
1: I would say so. Yeah. Mm-hmm. We had quite a few younger people in, but then nice. We did have actually a couple of my. participants that come to Soup and Sannies appeared.
0: Good.
1: I was like,
0: good.
1: Oh! So, yeah, definitely quite a wide age.
0: Nice, that's good though.
1: So, yeah, it was good. And the weather held up. I think that made a bit of a difference mm-hmm. as well, because we pulled it forward a wee bit this year as well, and I do think just having it when the weather's just slightly, but there's more people walking about and more likely to come in. So I think that did help as well. So. But yes, that's it over for another year.
0: I know, I was going to ask what's next then. Is it, so, because this will be the second... Is it the second year you've done it?
1: For me, I think it's the third. But I think Tracy's maybe been doing it for quite some time.
0: Yeah, because we used to do them at... there was a church, or I think it was our dad's church. Uh-huh. We did it there first, and then it was the town's house, and then it was this one, and then I think...
1: Yeah. It feels like it's been a while. It
0: feels like it's been 84 years.
1: But no, it's been good. But yeah, so we were hoping to have another one at the end of this month as well, mm-hmm. but we still haven't kind of finalised everything for that. There's just a lot going on.
0: Yeah.
1: And, you know, it's hard to get loads of stalls to everything all the time. Yeah. So we're kind of, that's a work in progress. But if that doesn't happen, then it doesn't happen.
0: October seems to be a really
1: busy month.
0: Yeah,
1: there's a lot going on.
0: As well as it being the October holidays, just saying that, you know, there's so many like campaigns and stuff. I think Darren was involved in something to do with falls prevention at the beginning of the week, and then we also got October as Health Month. We've got Menopause Month, and I think it's Challenge Poverty Month as well. There's so much that happens.
1: There's a lot, and I think it seems to be the month where a lot of organisations have like events like that, and it's like not everyone can go to everything. So yes,
0: I would like to wave my magic wand and quadruple me if I can, or the whole team would be lovely. Oh, that's good. So that'll be I'm glad that's becoming like a yearly event as well for the team.
1: That's good, but yes. Another one gone.
0: Another one bites the dust.
1: Oh dear. Right. So yes, that's that. So we're going to have a wee chat about health literacy, and then we'll go on to some more bits and bobs that are ongoing throughout the city this month. So before we do that, we'll have another wee song.
0: Lovely.

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1: H.
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4: And welcome back to Stay Well, Stay Connected. That was a bit of Fleetwood Mac there.
1: A bit of Fleetwood Mac.
4: I know, you can never go wrong with them.
1: No. What's your favourite Fleetwood Mac song out of interest?
4: Oh, I do quite like that one, actually.
1: It's a good song. It's a good song. My favourite one is Silver Springs.
4: Nice.
1: Purely because of that live version they did. I think it was like 1997 or something like that, and like Stevie Nicks stared down the soul of Lindsay being like, you'll never get away from the sound of a man who loved you the best. Just, oh, she put a hex on him that day, I swear. It was just the most wonderful thing I've ever seen.
4: Oh, so good. I know, like, every album of theirs is just excellent.
1: That's a non-skip album as well. Like, I'll listen to the whole thing the whole way through.
4: Quite happy. Anyways, we are going to move on to a little bit of health literacy, so I'll let you take it away, Hayley.
1: Yes, health literacy has come back into my life after it was abandoned, essentially, as a lot of things were during COVID. So before COVID, myself and Amanda, who's no longer with the team, with the health improvement team, we used to deliver health literacy sessions across the community. And we were involved in a lot of the measurement tools on health literacy and, you know, just my favourite word, a plethora of things. Obviously, with COVID happening, kind of took a bit of a backseat. And it was only really in the beginning of this year where I was having a look through my folders. And I was like, oh, remember this big work stream that we did? So I've spent a bit of time doing a bit of digging, seeing what's happening. Things were quiet around health literacy, and now things are picking up again. There's an organisation called the Health Literacy UK, which is taking over a lot of the policy side of things and community conversations. But our colleagues over at NHS Grampian, that does a lot of the Knowledge Network, has had a series of health literacy promotion sessions this month to kind of kickstart the conversations around it. So if you've never heard of the term health literacy, this is probably a good place to start. So when we speak about health literacy, we kind of split it up into two things. So you can split it up into what it means for an individual and what it means for a society or healthcare system. So health literacy itself describes the extent to which a person can find, understand and use health information, as well as how they interact with health and care services themselves. So it's how people interpret health information that's given to them. It's how people have meaningful conversations with the folk that give that information, but also if they feel confident to then use that information, understand that information, and where they don't feel like they understand that information, do they feel confident enough to say, I don't actually know what that says? What statistics tell us is that no, most of the time it's not. When we're speaking about a society or healthcare system, it relates to the provision of information and services in a way that is accessible to all and empowers people to make informed healthcare decisions. So in general, everybody has a part to play in this. Now, it's not just down to the NHS, not just down to the council. Everybody has a part to play in improving health literacy across the board. What that means for myself and for Carol, it means that when we're giving out information, which we do on a daily basis, it's making sure that information is accurate. It's making sure that that information is accessible, that it's understandable, that we're not putting stuff out that people will read and go, what on earth does that mean? Or have we thought about how it's laid out? Is it accessible to people who maybe have vision impairments? Is it available to people that can access it digitally or online or in person? So it's all these things that we have to think about when we're putting out information, but also when we're having conversations with people, are we checking people's understanding and not just going, does that make sense? Because when you say, does that make sense, what that means is it's a yes or a no. There's no way to double check that. So it relates to a range of communications, whether it's written, spoken or visual. And as I say, all health and social care staff in Scotland have a responsibility to play with it. So we kind of break it down. So we've got functional literacy, which is people's ability to read and to write and to understand and to speak. We also, which I think is more of a conversation now than it was pre-COVID, as we speak about digital literacy. So it's the ability to use technologies to find and evaluate communication information. A big part of that in the promotion that we talk about with health literacy is making sure that the information that we're looking, because we all like to be a bit of Dr. Google, is making sure that the information that we're going to research is legitimate. It's come from a reputable source. You're not going to ChatGPT or Wikipedia to self-diagnose yourself. You're going to sources that are suitable, that are relevant, that are meaningful and are also real. And that, as I say, is even more prevalent now with AI, with people using and relying on ChatGPT and your Gemini and stuff, which does have a place, but always double checking your sources. And so health literacy is in relation to all of that, but within the healthcare environment itself. So when I was doing a session with the NHS Knowledge Network a couple of weeks ago, they asked two questions, which I thought was actually quite... I've shamelessly stolen some of their presentation because it was really good. But two of the questions that I kind of stuck with me that I would like you to think about when you're at home as well and you're listening to this, and I'll ask it to Carol as well. So what I find challenging when presented with health information is... So Carol, have a think about when you have been to an appointment, or when you've... even if you've just been having a conversation with colleagues and health information has been provided to you, what do you think is quite challenging in that conversation?
4: For me, do you know, actually just when I came into this job, so like the NHS kind of side of stuff, council, like it was all very different for me because I've not come from that background before. For me, it was all the acronyms.
1: Oh yes.
4: I literally, like, I was getting sent through all this stuff to read through and whatever, and I was like, I have no clue what this what this means. Mm-hmm. So that kind of stuff I find really like, obviously now I probably know a lot more of them than I did, but at the time I found that so overwhelming. I had to like pretty much just like Google everything and check what it was. So that kind of thing I find quite challenging, and I don't like the fact it's just expected that you should know what that is or what they mean.
1: I remember a conversation when I had when I started as well, and it was an abbreviation that was used with NHS but also used with the council,
4: right?
1: And I was having a chat with somebody and we were using this abbreviation, and we both understood it as different things. So like, we were having a conversation of something that I knew what I was talking about, and she knew what she was talking about, and then it gradually the smoke cleared and we were like, hold on a second, what does your abbreviation mean? It didn't actually mean the same thing. So again, we see a lot of the acronyms, the abbreviations, and people just expect that you know what that means, and if you don't, you'll Google it and you might find the right one, or you might not. So it's about checking that, or you see it in hospital letters, the abbreviation will be there but then they don't actually say what it is. So I'm with you with that one. And the other question is, what I find challenging when I'm communicating health information to others, so when we are out at our events and we are giving information to people, what do you find challenging, if anything?
4: I don't know. That's quite a difficult one, actually. Mm-hmm. 'Cause our stuff, like, we try and make all our stuff very easy to read, accessible, like the colouring right, and not too many visuals and pictures going on. I think all our kind of posters and brochures and things are quite straight to the point and easy. You know, it's like Boogie, for example, Boogie the Bar Sunnybank, dates for the year, like, do you know the address, the thing, like, they're just I don't think they're too overwhelming. I've never really had anyone like asking too much about any of our stuff or questioning you know
1: what we're saying is we're creme de la creme learned.
4: I think if you need something made, poster, brochure, just come and ask us. No, I can't really think.
1: That's good, that's fine. I think because a lot of our role as well is checking that information. Like, we wouldn't put information out that we would go, huh?
4: Yeah.
1: Like, what's that all about? I suppose for me, when I'm communicating health information, and this isn't a challenge, it's just that when you leave that conversation is knowing, is that person going to do anything with that information? Are they going to take that away, or have I explained it properly? And, you know, because we say, why don't you come along to the Boogie on this date, and then when they don't show up, I'm like, did I explain that right, or did you know, or is that just something happened? That's not anything that we can do something about. We can check how we're communicating to people, but it's you don't really know, I suppose, when that conversation goes. It's over to the person, isn't it, to see what's gonna happen next, I guess. So,
4: And sometimes for like people, you know, if it's at a stall or whatever, they're coming into these environments and there could be 20 different stalls and it's just all quite overwhelming.
1: You're
4: getting so many bits of paper and so many leaflets and this and that, and they might not even know if they're interested in that thing, but they'll just take it anyway, and then yeah, they might go home and read it and be like, oh, I do want to go to that, or it'll just be, oh no, bin that. You know, like, it can just, I think sometimes these events can be quite a lot for people and they'll just maybe take stuff because they're getting handed, you know, but it's actually having that, conversation.
1: And before you know it, you've come home with a massive ward of things, and you're like, oh, what's actually meaningful to me, or what's important to me? So when we speak about poor health literacy, there's obviously the impact of poor health literacy as well. So it leads to poorer health outcomes. It's harder to access the right services. It can be a lot more difficult for people to self-manage long-term conditions as well, especially if they haven't understood the conditions or know how to go about getting the help, or just not confident to go and get the help. It also leads to not being able to communicate as well with staff to get help and to understand where you can access help and support. So good health literacy is linked to improved health and health outcomes for patients, a lot better patient and professional relationships. So I think in a perfect world, if you were able to get a GP appointment, you would be going along and having a conversation, and they would be checking your understanding as you're going, and been able to do things that means that when they leave that room, they feel like they've got all the information they need, and they can act on it as well. So it's an improved understanding of medication information and instruction and adherence, reduced risk of serious health problems resulting in misunderstanding and communication. That is the big thing, is knowing that the information that you've given to somebody, that they have the exact same information as you've given them as well, like their understanding isn't different. So we'll go on a little bit about how we can double check that we've given the information and they understand it a little bit later on. Reduce readmission, reappointments as well, because as you can imagine, you know, if somebody has maybe not understood the information or taken it away in a different way, they'll then have to come back and say, oh, I didn't quite understand that. So it's reducing that. So there's lots of things that can be of a benefit to looking at health literacy and how we can support it. So just before we go into a song, just a little bit of data. Because we like a bit of life.
4: Then you'll get a song.
1: Then you'll get a song. You'll get a treat at the end. In general, they're saying about 1.7 million of us are unable to explain symptoms and feelings over the phone. I find that a phone is quite a difficult one, because you can't read the person's body language as well. Not being able to understand or follow a letter from a GP surgery or hospital department, so that's thinking about, like, where is the appointment, what's it for, directions, things like that. And 5 million adults cannot find relevant data in standard health information. So that is our system just being chock-a-block with lots of information, and it's confusing and not being able to understand or where to go for it. So we're going to have a little chat around sort of things that we can do to help improve that. We're going to have a few examples as well. So I've chatted for a while. So let us have a song. So what did we put on next? I can't remember.
4: Your one, Rachel Stevens.
1: Oh, I'm so excited.

0: Oh, did you enjoy that?
1: I did. Do you know what? That song is just as good as it was when I first heard it. So, yeah, no, I loved it. Loved it.
0: Well, that was Rachel Stevens. Okay, Hales, are we going to finish off our health literacy?
1: We're going to end it. We're going to end it, yes. So, just before we finish off this, we're going to talk a little bit about the five approaches, and then I'm going to tell you about a good session that you can get involved with towards the end of the month, where you can find out more and you can have a chat with me about this a little bit further. So there's five approaches that we speak about, and this can be part of your standard practice to support communication and understanding. Now, when I started doing all this stuff, I used to use my husband as the practice. So I would use these, and he didn't realise what I was doing. I was like, is this a test? Or so? Are you trying to learn something from? I was like, yes, I'm practising. So the five approaches are assume nothing, teach back, use simple language, use simple pictures, and chunk and check. So when we speak about assuming nothing, it's essentially what it says on the tin. Assume nothing and always offer support for people, for example, when filling in forms, and it's called taking universal precautions. Just because I know what I'm talking about doesn't mean the other person knows what I'm talking about. Yeah. Take, for example, if someone gets a prescription for pain relief, don't assume that they can understand the information on the packaging. Taking a universal approach means taking a couple of minutes or even just a few seconds to double check someone's understanding. And that's not just, do you understand that? Yes or no? And we'll speak a little bit about how you can do that. I remember when we did a training course about this a few years ago, and someone saying, oh, but then that comes across as quite patronised. And I was like, I suppose it could. Mm. But I would rather ask and them say, no, I understand that, than not ask.
0: Yeah, and just leave it.
1: Yes,
0: yeah.
1: Exactly. And it's up to the person then to say if they don't or if they do. It's not on you. It's, yeah, it's as long as you've checked in a way that they can offer that back in a way that's not just going to be a yes or a no, then I'll always ask, or at least I'll try and remember. So we've got teach back as well. So teach back is, it's not a test of the patient's knowledge or the person's knowledge. It's really to check how well I've explained things. So it's not for them to go, right, here's a written assessment on, tell me exactly in 500 words or less. It's to make sure that I can hear what you're saying in your own words, I suppose. Yeah. So it's simply asking, is that clear or have you understood that? It doesn't work, because that gives the option to say yes or that gives the option to say no, and that doesn't then check the understanding. In general, when we're at appointments and things, patients or people remember less than half the information that they're given, and that could be down to lots of different reasons. It could be because the information they've given is quite difficult to, you know, if it's particularly bad news. I know that when we go to appointments or when we're at things, you get a million and one things given, and we've got such a short space of time, and you leave there and you go, what on earth was that all about? So teach back is involving people to explain or demonstrate in their own words what you've discussed with them. So an example of that could be, you know, if you're going home today, how are you going to explain to your partner what we've spoken about today? And then it gives them an opportunity to say in their own words. Mm-hmm. It's not it's not a test. It's probably feels a bit strange to ask that kind of question as well. We're so quick to just go, do you understand that, yes or no? And it does take a little bit more time, but then it does just give you the option to see, because then you can say, that's not how I think I've explained that. Let's try that in another way. Practice it. I used my husband for this quite a lot. But just practice the teach back. Practice those sort of questions on, you know, your colleagues, your friends, whoever it is, and then if you can hear what they said and it's not quite correct, you can clarify and you can reword that. We've also got using simple language. So I'm a big advocate for this. We've just spoken about abbreviations and using big words that we can easily just use shorter words. So I'm going to have a little test for you, Carol.
0: Oh no.
1: So if I said to you, discontinue, what's another word for that?
0: Like, it's gonna stop.
1: Yeah, just stop. Yeah. Not discontinue the use of your medicine on 3 weeks' time. Stop using your medicine. Prior to?
0: Before.
1: Yes. Potentially?
0: Maybe.
1: Yeah. We're working to provide. We're working to the principle of providing.
0: Provide, give,
1: we aim.
0: Give.
1: We give. Yes, exactly. I can think of a lot of people who speak like this. Significant.
0: It's like good.
1: Important.
0: Yeah.
1: My pet peeve, smoking cessation.
0: Oh yeah. See, I wouldn't even know what that like means, and we work in this.
1: I know. Stop smoking, essentially. Contagious.
0: Spread.
1: exacerbate.
0: What does that... That's like when something's big, isn't like...
1: It's going to get worse.
0: It's going to get worse, yeah.
1: Keep doing that. That's going to happen. Hypertension.
0: Too high.
1: High blood pressure. Pressure. Cardiovascular.
0: You're anything with your heart.
1: Yes.
0: And lungs.
1: So I think we can all think letters and of appointments that we've had where we go, oh, those words. Yeah. I wish they would just use that.
0: Yeah.
1: Another thing that can be done is using simple pictures. So this can be done in a way, so if you're explaining something to an individual, using visuals might be very effective in improving the understanding of what we're trying to explain. It may be that the pictures are used to complement the text. So instead of giving a letter where it's just go to this place, it's maybe giving a map. It's just showing this is close to this place. You know, given self-management procedures such as an injection or taking care of a wound, maybe to assist people if they've explained them in their own words, but also to show images alongside of that. And the last one that we speak about is chunk and check. So when we are at events, we will try and not just ramble on a thousand things that's happening. We'll maybe say one, check the understanding, on to another one, check the understanding, and it means that someone's not getting overwhelmed with all this information that they're trying to remember. So breaking it down, small sections, and then check the understanding as you go. So there's lots of things that can be done. I'm not going to say any more because I really want people to come along to our little training session, and I am giving away all of the answers here to the quiz that we have at the end. So on Thursday the 22nd of October at the Grey Hope Community Hub, myself and Ewan from the libraries are hosting a Let's Talk Health Literacy Free Awareness session. It's a great opportunity for people to come along, find out a little bit more about health literacy, your role that you can play, and also a little more about those techniques, tips, and some resources as well. So it's going to be, as I say, on Thursday the 22nd of October from 10:30 till 12:00 at the Grey Hope Community Hub, which is over in Tullis Circle in Dorey. And if you would like to book, please email the team on swsc@aberdeencity.gov.uk. As I say, this is a free session. It's open to staff, volunteers, members of the community, anybody who has an interest. And I would love to see you along there. So if you'd like to come along, I'm going to say it one more time. It's swsc@aberdeencity.gov.uk.
0: Wonderful.
1: Thank you.
0: Thank you for that, Hayley. Okay, before we finish up with our last wee section, I can't believe it's passed so quick, as always.
1: Very quick.
0: We will have another wee song. So some Sean Paul.
1: Sean DePaul.

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1: Did I say no, it's not?
2: They really cut you off there. It's getting a bit too ahead of myself.
1: I know.
2: Okay, welcome back. This is our final 10 minutes of the show today. So we're just going to finish off with a little bit promotion of our Boogie in the Barge, and then we'll do our Action to Happiness as well.
1: Lovely.
2: So Boogie's coming up, so we obviously have quite a few now throughout the city. So we've got the Abbott, which is in Kincorth. So the next one is the 29th of October, and that is from 12 until 2. So please come along to that one if you're in that area. We also have Sunnybank, which is in Heatherfold. So that's the first Friday of every month. So we've already had the one for October, mm-hmm. but the next one will be Friday the 6th of November. And that one runs from 12 until 2:30.
1: Can I just say, Carol, how are we in October?
2: I know.
1: How are we mid-October?
2: I'm looking at these and I'm like, there's three more dates for the year.
1: We made those posters at the beginning of the year as well. And we're like, oh, this is going to be such a long year. No.
2: No, it's nearly done. We've also got Nigg Bay Golf Club. So that one's in Torrey. So that's one we just started this year, actually. So the next one for that, we've already had the one for October. So that one will be the 5th. Mm-hmm. of November, so that's a Thursday, and that one runs from 11:30 till 1:30. That one's been really busy, actually, since it started.
1: Yeah.
2: So really good, and a lovely location as well.
1: Best views of Aberdeen.
2: Yeah.
1: Great reason to come.
2: Yeah. Yeah, a good seat by the window. Then we've got the Green Trees, which is Victoria Street in Dyce. So that one's on the first Tuesday of every month. So again, we've already had the one for October. Mm-hmm. But the next one will be Tuesday the 3rd of November. And that one runs from 12 until 2. Right, what else do we have? We've got the Old Macker. So that's at the British Legion up Balgowney Road. So we've not had the one this month yet. So
1: next Wednesday.
2: Come along to that next Wednesday on the 21st. And that one runs from 12 until 2. And then lastly, we have... I can't get my words out anymore. Gerrard Street Swim Club.
1: So that's your one.
2: My one. That's this Wednesday. So just off George Street, and that one runs from 11:30 till 1:30 as well. So feel free to pop along. And for anyone that doesn't know what Boogie in the Bar is or hasn't heard of it before, it's just a lovely wee afternoon disco. So we have a DJ, we provide a light lunch, and it's just a nice wee social event to either get up and dance and boogie, or you can just sit and enjoy the music from the comfort of your seat. They're definitely one of our favourite things in our diary.
1: I realised I didn't give you the dates for the other two that we have as well. There's the Foundry and the third Thursday of the month, I want to say. So that will be next Thursday. They run from 12 to 4, I think it is, at the Foundry on Holborn Street. And then we've also got St George's Community Centre, which is on, I believe, the first Monday of the month. It's 12 till 2. The only thing with that one is there's no bar. I've had to really say that to people, because there was one lady, I think she went along to it, and she's like, there's no bar. So it is in our old church community centre, but they do provide refreshments and light lunch as well. So get yourself along to some of those boogies, because they're a lot of fun.
2: Yes, and we'd love to see you there. So finally, we are going to go on to our Optimistic October.
1: Ooh.
2: So you pick a number from 1 to 35. 35, 31.
1: So 35 days in a month. Oh my goodness. Okay.
2: It feels like it sometimes.
1: Yeah, it definitely does for this month. Okay, I'm going to go straight down the middle, and I'm going to go 15.
2: Okay. Thank yourself for achieving the things you often take for granted.
1: So getting up in the morning, showering. Okay. I will.
2: Good.
1: I will make a stern effort to thank myself and to give myself those positive affirmations for things I do well.
2: Good.
1: At.
2: Glad to hear it.
1: I'm going to pick a number for you. I'm going to give you number 21.
2: 21. Let go of the expectations of others and focus on what matters to you.
1: Is that something that you could achieve this month?
2: Let go of the expectations of others.
1: No, I actually hold a grudge.
2: Yeah, not sure about that. Yes, no, that's definitely something I can do, or at least work on anyway.
1: Focus on that. That'd be good.
2: Right, you pick another one, Hayley.
1: Okay, I'm going to go legs 11.
2: Oof. Avoid blaming yourself or others. Find a helpful way forward.
1: Nah. Not in this economy.
2: That's so difficult.
1: And we are delightful people, but yes. No, okay, so not blaming others when things go ajar. Okay. I'll try.
2: Something to work on.
1: Something to work on. These are all things that we can work on so that we're a bit more optimistic in October, yes.
2: Okay, last one you pick.
1: Okay, 30.
2: Identify three things that give you hope for the future. Oh, wow, that's quite deep.
1: All right, three things. This is like your pageant talk.
2: She really put me on the spot.
1: Three things, positivity for the future.
2: Wow, that's bad. I can't even... Can you think of anything?
1: The kindness in others.
2: That's so difficult.
1: A turkey dinner at Christmas.
2: Christmas.
1: And a partridge in a pear tree.
2: Up and coming annually.
1: So you say we've got any holidays coming up.
2: Right, I think on that note.
1: Yes, let's end.
2: We shall end. So thank you so much for joining and listening in. We will be back next month for our November show. Two more until the end of the year.
1: How are we doing?
2: Crazy. So we are going to finish off there. So thank you, Hayley.
1: Thank you, Carol.
2: Take care. And we're going to end with a bit of the Spice Girls.
1: Oh, yes.

0: from the Sky News Centre at 2. The leader of Reform UK has been pretty clear on what he thinks about the Prime Minister discussing claims of Russian interference in the Brexit referendum.
1: The Prime Minister is a liar. Yes, a liar. There was no Russian interference, and the Russia hoax has run all the way through this.
0: That was Nigel Farage at a media conference in Hythe earlier. Downing Street also said Moscow didn't try to use the poll to their benefit, but officials say Andy Burnham absolutely accepts the result of the referendum to be legitimate. Ukraine says it's ready to respect an energy ceasefire, even though its president says he learned about it through social media. Days after striking a diesel deal with Russia, Donald Trump claims to have brokered a truce between both sides to stop power plants being hit. Volodymyr Zelensky says Moscow must be forced to cooperate.
2: We need American pressure on Russia, not sanctions relief, not concessions, but real pressure, so that we can achieve at least what the American president posted about an energy ceasefire.
0: A Yorkshire wildlife park's closed for a third day following the death of a man who was attacked by a tiger. Investigations have been taking place after he got into the enclosure on Saturday. Russell Brand's left court after jury selection began in his trial on rape and sexual assault charges. Six members of the potential panel had to leave because they remembered seeing social media coverage related to these allegations from 3 years ago. 10 people were arrested during Manchester City's game at Liverpool yesterday. It was City's first match since being found guilty of breaching Premier League finance rules. And England have renewed the central contracts of Ollie Pope and Shoaib Bashir, despite the duo being dropped by the country's test side. Zach Crawley's expiring deal has not been extended, ahead of Stephen Fleming's first series in charge against South Africa in December. A total of 39 players are now under contract. That's the latest. I'm Stevie Shillinglaw.
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0: How's it going? How's it going?
1: Good.
0: It must be another start to the week again, is it? To be quite honest, I don't know how they let me and you on air for a whole hour just to talk about sport. Because for the minute I walked through the door of the day, well, push myself through the door. I'm not going to walk through the door. It certainly would be a miracle, but no, we've got an absolutely fantastic show coming up between now and 3 o'clock this afternoon. We're talking all about Scotland. Okay, it was a little bit disappointing, but hey ho. So we've got two games of that coming up. We've got some results that were happening over the weekend. I might be a few points behind now. I don't know how many points. I'm just warming up his vocal cords. Right. Stop.
1: We're going on to the Scotland.
0: Right, okay.
1: Game, Sunday. I don't know what you thought, but

0: Rozmawiamy przy obiedzie minęło ATM.
1: Yep.
0: Obiedzie i change his formation halfway through the game with best way I can describe our defense was fragile.
1: Oh, absolutely. I mean,

0: What? Switzerland.
1: No, that's the reason for the Scotsman Sunday.
0: Yeah. Oh, yeah, yes, I... It's been a long time, you know... I've just kind of got into my head that we're back into proper football season and everything again. You know?
1: I am the baby.
0: I'm just getting abused here, you know? But it's a good... It's good. I must admit, there's not going to be any police come walking through these studio doors, right? Yeah. So we are going to be on... because he's leaving me next week for a whole week, but if we've got time we'll speak about that just before the end. But anyway, I just think we're goalkeeping for the Scotland game. I'm just not convinced, because he takes far, far too long to get the ball out of his own box, instead of punting the ball right up the park where the players want the ball to be, basically, and it just never happened for that two home games, and I was really, really disappointed with that, because Angus Gunn has had enough experience of being in the Scotland squad, and I was just so disappointed with that. That really frustrated me and upset me, actually.
1: But do you know what I noticed?
0: Okay.
1: He was really fragile.
0: Oh, absolutely. Absolutely.
1: You know, coming for crosses.
0: Yep.
1: Weak punches.
0: And you know, even our defence was shabby as well. For even to come for crosses from corners or free kicks or anything. I get these Nation League games and everything were just like basically warm-ups for the new Scotland manager, and I get that, but as I say, we've still got two games to go. We could still end up with about 7 points, you know, even though we've only got four at the minute, but the thing is, we need to kind of stop going on about this. But you know, Steve Clarke was the same. You know, when he came on board for Scotland as well, he lost his first, what was it, five or six games. But we now need to let the Pocanoli era begin, and we still need to get behind them. I know the performances weren't up to the standards that we thought we were going to be at, because obviously it's a new era for Scotland. And what I did kind of like as well, though, he's bringing through a lot of youngsters.
1: I have 2 points.
0: Yep.
1: I think Scotland kind of made the difference if he hadn't got sent off, because he has the pace and the strength at the back, and I have a slot left 20

0: Scotland quite career done for me.
1: Yeah, and just you speaking about Ollie McBurney there is, we've got to admire Andy Robertson, you know, for his contribution to Scotland, for getting 101 caps now. You know, that is just absolutely, you know, for him to get presented, you know, that signed shirt and that feeling of having that amount of caps for Scotland must.
0: For managers.
1: Absolutely.
0: Coming together.
1: I thought it was brilliant.
0: May I present you with a other stat?
1: Oh my god.
0: He's take over Jim Leighton and Kenny Dalglish.
1: Wow.
0: With 101 caps.
1: Yep, and you've got to get. Yeah, and you've got to kind of, you know, thank Andy Robertson for his leadership, on what he's brought to Scotland. Some of it hadn't been good when he first sort of started and whatnot, but a lot of the players should be looking up to Andy Robertson.
0: Yeah.
1: And you know, even if he doesn't get on the pitch as much as we want him to be on the pitch nowadays, he's still a good enough player for to be around of a dressing room, because he was like Craig Gordon as well, you know, in Craig Gordon's later stages of his Scotland career before he retired, you know he was only getting a few games and whatnot, and even though he was part of the World Cup squad, he didn't make it onto the pitch, but for to have him around, yeah, around the dressing rooms is absolutely spot on.
0: Sadly,
1: yep,
0: I'm gonna blow you away with another stat.
1: Okay,
0: so Andy Robertson with his first appearance back in 2014 away to Poland in a 2-2 draw,
1: mm-hmm,
0: in Warsaw under Gordon Strachan.
1: Wow, that is well, that is going back a few years, yes, and I remember that one. Yeah.
0: Stephen Nesmith and Scott Brown scored, I think.
1: You're probably spot on, actually. Yeah. Yeah. Definitely. But have you got any more to speak about Scotland? Have you got any more things that you want to say?
0: Yes.
1: Okay.
0: So I've got two thoughts.
1: Okay.
0: Kieran Bowie scored his first goal in a Scotland shirt against North Macedonia, and John Meighan is level with Laurie Riley on 22 goals for the national team after also scoring against North Macedonia from the spot.
1: Okay. So is that everything to do with Scotland?
0: Yes.
1: Yeah, okay. So after this next song, we're going to come back with Premier League results from this weekend that's just happened, and Scottish results that have just happened at the weekend as well, and you'll find that out the bit where the stat man was trying to get in there to tell you how many points he's in front, but you'll find out how many points he's in front after this next song. It's a wee bit of Morning Glory from Oasis. Enjoy.

0: Right, just let me put the clamps back on the stat man's chair at the minute. But because honestly, I thought he was going to peel out the studio while that song was on. Honestly, it was just. I've actually never seen him move so much to that song. But that was a wee bit of Oasis and Morning Glory.
1: It's a banger.
0: Yeah, it sure is a banger. But was some of the results at the weekend a banger? So let's work this one out. So on Friday night. See, the stat man forgot about this game on Friday night. It was 1-1. And I would have liked to have seen West Ham do a little bit better than they actually did, rather than just jog with the ball, because I am fed up of seeing West Ham just jog with the ball and pass back to the goalkeeper and go side to side to side and pass back to the goalkeeper instead of punting that ball right up the park. And obviously, and a lot of people in my group chat were saying that Tati didn't have a good game, but Tati will only have a good game if you give him the service, right? No, that's Ingles. That's Ingles that you're thinking about from Celtic. But Tati is one of our forwards. But as I said, Tati didn't have a good game on Friday. I will hold my hands up and tell you that. But as I said, he will only get good service if you give him the service. But anyway, so that was the Friday night game. And your 12:30 game on Saturday afternoon was Arsenal and Leeds, and Arsenal 1-2-1. Your second game was Aston Villa and Brentford, and that was 2-2. Oh, and the third game after this was an absolute cracker. It was Chelsea and Bournemouth, and it was 5-1 Chelsea. Just hold on to your stat. And the other game was Ipswich and Fulham, and it ended up 2-1 to Ipswich. And Sunderland and
1: Brighton,
0: that's it. Thank you very much. And it ended up 2-0 to Brighton. And then your 5:30 game on the Saturday night was Man United and Spurs, and it was 1-1 with Man United and Spurs. And going along onto Sunday, and the results as follows: Palace 3. Nottingham Forest 1. Yeah. Hull 2.
1: Everton
0: 2. And then your 4:30 game yesterday was an absolute belter of a game, and I would like a little bit of a conversation with you on this one. It was Liverpool and Man City. And then we have got Monday Night Football tonight. And that
1: Newcastle.
0: There you go.
1: So
0: yep, there you go. Yep, that's it. What was your start on the Chelsea game then?
1: So Jordan Henderson scored 2 goals.
0: Mm-hmm.
1: That's the first time since 2012 he's scored two goals.
0: Well, but yeah, speaking about the game from yesterday, from 4:30 yesterday, did you watch this game?
1: Yeah.
0: Right. Okay. So I can't get your I can't get your opinion on this then. So what? Just a few weeks ago, Manchester City were found guilty on their 15 charges.
1: No, yeah. 115.
0: Well, 115, right? But I'm not going to go in. We're not going to go into the charges or nothing like that. But after watching that game yesterday, do you think the players had an effect? You know, so that 115 charges, do you think that's going to affect the players going forward in the next few months?
1: Well, once the punishment is like this, I think it will,
0: mm-hmm.
1: because see if we get a heavy points deduction,
0: and I think that's coming.
1: They will be relegated. So it's like, do we keep winning even though relegation is inevitable?
0: Yep.
1: I was listening to Sky Sports News this morning,
0: mm-hmm.
1: and Tim Sherwood was saying that, well, your Elliot Anderson's and Mark Gahey, although they've played well with the club,
0: mm-hmm.
1: will their agents be working on the guy plan? Because I can't see a lot of players like sticking with Man City with all the punishment that I come. That was Tim Sherwood's view on it.
0: Yeah, I think if it gets done or if the punishment comes before Christmas, I know it's not the Christmas present. I know that it's not the Christmas present that Man City wanted or the fans wanted, but if it gets sorted out before then, but I can't see it getting done before then. Okay. So yeah, I think it'll be an interesting January transfer window for Man City then, because after watching yesterday's game, I didn't see any of it affecting them yesterday. But as the weeks and months go on, yes, it might. But you know, it's just one of these things. It happened to Rangers years and years ago. You know, they got punished, and they got relegated, and okay, they're back now. But they had to learn the hard way. But I feel it should happen to Man City. Yes, I think they should get relegated. that and there should be a heavy, you know, I think there has to be everything, you know there has to be the points and deduction, and there has to be the heavy fine as well, because it, okay, I know it's not the player's fault. I put a lot of it on the owner, you know, on the ownership, because they've had it easy for a few years now, and it's come back and bit them. And this is what their punishment will be.
1: I would like to come along with.
0: Yeah, on you go.
1: So, do you think the three players that they send in January, this is what I was hearing this morning.
0: Yep.
1: And with the owners have said everything is okay with the club to get one on board. That's where Tim Sherwood's point
0: came. I was coming in
1: about the players looking out where once the club gets punished.
0: Yeah.
1: And surely they've the other teams are like ready to pounce.
0: Oh, they are. They are, and you know, the other managers are getting hammered with are getting hammered at their press conferences before each game just now, and they're like, it's nothing to do, you know, it's nothing to do with their club. So all they're focused on is their club. You know who they're managing, and obviously the city manager is just basically just come in and in the summertime and took over from Pep Guardiola, and it's a sticky time and I certainly wouldn't like this pressure on my shoulders.
1: I just mentioned one other thing.
0: Yep.
1: Obviously, it happened to Leeds back in the 2000s when they were dumping a lot of other people. So why hasn't it so long for Man City to get the name they've talking about this since they took over in

0: to recent Sheffield Wednesdays.
1: Yep.
0: And thankfully, bigger clubs won the Red Arp because it says because they have unlimited money. Anyway, should we move on to the Scottish results?
1: Yes. So the Scottish League results from this weekend just passed was 1-0 to Dundee United against Hibs, 2-1 to Dundee against Falkirk, and 5-0 to Hearts against St Mirren, and 3-1 to Rangers against Kilmarnock, and he's having a lot of cough in the corner there, because he's absolutely dying to tell me how many points he's in front of me, so I'm just trying to get from Sunday. Come on. I am on the right, yeah. And then Sunday's results were 2-0 Celtic against Motherwell, and 1-0 to St Johnstone against Aberdeen. And now you can see how many points you're in front of me.
0: Sir,
1: come on.
0: I am a mere 12 points.
1: Yes, I think he's going to come into the studio in the last day with like Gorilla Glue or something, and he's going to put all these spots out Gorilla Glue all over this Rangers top that I might have to wear, but as I told him yesterday. Because we had a wee bit of a conversation about this, and I'm getting pretty worried here actually, and he thinks it's so funny because he's sitting there with a smirk in his face. Honestly, I wish I could take a picture, but we're not kind of at the halfway point until after Christmas, so.
0: Yeah.
1: But I think Aberdeen might have a new manager by the end of the month, because yesterday was just dross, absolute dross.
0: I am a sat Sunday.
1: Okay.
0: St Johnstone hasn't won at the Tottenham since April 2021.
1: And I tell you, St Johnstone have had a few, you know, St Johnstone have had a few managers since then, and they've been relegated, and they've come back. So it just annoys me a little bit. How come teams can beat Aberdeen, and you know a team that's been being relegated and come back. And still perform like that, and yesterday was just shocking.
0: I don't think it's such a manager, Sandy. I think it's the players that should.
1: Oh, absolutely! I think the player.
0: A manager can only do so much.
1: Absolutely, and the thing is as well, you know, Stephen Robson's had a right clear out again, and he's ripped it right back to basics, and he's brought in his own team, you know. So you can't say that Aberdeen have you know, that Cormac hasn't given him the money to spend, because he has. And you know, a lot of the fans are just, you know, just not happy with the state of Aberdeen just now, because as I was saying there, it was kind of like the West Ham game on Friday night. It was passing back and forth, side to side, and passing back to the goalkeeper, and when we did try and get the ball on target, they're frightened to have a go, and years and years ago that wasn't happening under the McInnes era. Okay, in the end it was, but Aberdeen's football just now is very, very boring, and a lot of the fans are complaining. Why is you know Rangers getting more tickets for the semi-final at the end of the month? The reason that Rangers are getting more tickets is because they're selling their tickets. They're selling their allocation that yous have been given.
0: And you've been punished for running on the pitch at the Killing Games Awards, 500 less tickets being sold.
1: But a lot of the time is as well, though, the football leading up to this game's you know, leading up to the semi-final against you guys at the end of the month, there just isn't, you know, the fans are getting fed up already, and we're not even halfway through the season yet, and in the way things are going right now, if the team don't buck up their ideas and start performing like a team, you know, we could be in serious trouble.
0: May I say something?
1: Yep.
0: Ian Miada, the Scotsman out of the studio, you said, how can they do so well at Motherwell and St Mirren?
1: Mm-hmm.
0: But I was right. It's less pressure. So that with Jim Goodwin as well. If you think of it, one has less pressure. The players can maybe go and express themselves more because there's less expectations from the fans. But like, surely you know what you're signing up for from Aberdeen.
1: Yep.
0: Aberdeen are a big club.
1: Absolutely, isn't it?
0: And the fans expect at least a domestic trophy.
1: Yep. And just the way things are going, I can't, you know, at this moment in time, I can't even see us reaching the top six in challenging to be in Europe for next season, and that's where where you're absolutely spot on, Finlay. There is a lot of expectation on Aberdeen Football Club because we are a big club. And there is no doubt of that because of, you know, the Fergie era, the Fergie era, and you know, the managers that have come through after him as well. You know, so I do get that, but when you've got that kit on, it doesn't matter what is going on behind the scenes with Stephen Robson and you know, Dave Cormack or the staff that he's got to answer to. If you're willing to be in that starting 11, and you've been chosen to be in that starting 11 for that game, either on a Saturday afternoon or a Sunday afternoon, you should be going out there and absolutely playing your bloody socks off. You know, and it's just not happening just now. You know, but anyway, will we go on to the fixtures for this weekend coming up?
0: Yeah.
1: So
0: take it away, Sunday.
1: Right. Okay. So you've got Lincoln City and West Ham on Wednesday night in the Championship, and then we're away again on Saturday against Swansea City, and then you've got Aberdeen and St Mirren, so that could be another tasty one. And the Premier League looks like this: you're 12:30 on Saturday afternoon is Everton and Chelsea, and then you've got a couple of 3 o'clock games, and then it is Brentford and Liverpool, Fulham, Hull, Man City, Ipswich, and your 5:30 game on Saturday night is Newcastle and Aston Villa, and then on Sunday we have got a Bournemouth and a Sunderland and Brighton, a Palace, Leeds, a Man United, and your 4:30 game on Sunday afternoon is Forest and a Arsenal, and that could be an absolute cracker. And then your Sunday game, it's a 3:00 in the afternoon, and it's in the Scottish Premiership, and it's Celtic and Hearts, and that's on Sunday. And then on Saturday for the Scottish,
0: Dundee Rangers.
1: Okay. Can you remember any of the other ones?
0: No.
1: Right. So it's Aberdeen and St Mirren. So Aberdeen are back at home again, and Hibs and Falkirk, and Kilmarnock, Motherwell, St Johnston, and Dundee United, and is Finlay just correctly said, it's Dundee and Rangers at 8:00. So no doubt you'll be trying to watch that one.
0: Yeah.
1: Right. So after this next song, we'll actually come back and actually wrap up today's show, actually, because it's been another quick hour. So here is a wee bit of the Jam on Aberdeen's only local community radio station, Shmoo FM 99.8.

0: And we have certainly given you entertainment this afternoon because you've been listening to Monday Sports Show with the Startman of Radio and the Statman.
1: Yes. And I'm only on holiday on Wednesday.
0: So he's telling me he's leaving me. He's absolutely leaving me. Just absolutely leaving me. I'm so upset. So upset. So I'm going to have to... I'm going to have to get all my own stats. I'm going to have to do everything on my own. I just don't know how I'm going to... I just don't know how I'm going to cope.
1: You get... quiet.
0: Right. But I hope he does have a fantastic holiday. And he's going to come back... a little bit older... by any chance?
1: Yeah.
0: I don't know. I don't know if you'll be any wiser.
1: 21.

0: Okay, but anyway, I'll be here same time, same place on Aberdeen's only local community radio station, Shmoo FM 99.8, with Monday sports show from 2 o'clock until 3. So it's a bye from me.
1: Bye from me. Steve's up next.

0: from the Sky News Centre at 3. Andy Burnham will tell MPs it'd be a dereliction of duty not to seek a new deal with the EU. He's expected to suggest Brexit's done more harm than good when he makes a House of Commons statement later. Nigel Farage is accusing the PM of lying after he said it's clear Russia interfered in the 2016 referendum. Our political correspondent Lucy McDade says Mr. Burnham's facing questions.
1: In questioning the Brexit referendum, he's calling into question the legitimacy of the result, which Number 10 has had to stamp down today and say that no, that result was the result. Number 10 were very keen to say we shouldn't be looking backwards, we should be looking forwards.
0: The Kremlin says Vladimir Putin's ready to stop attacks on Ukraine, but only on election day in the country. Vladimir Zelensky insists he'd allow a poll, but only if Moscow agrees to a 60-day truce, which it hasn't. Donald Trump claimed on social media to have brokered an energy ceasefire, which Ukraine's president said he'd go along with if Russia signed up too. Kremlin spokesperson Dmitry Peskov says contacts are ongoing.
2: In the Kremlin, both President Putin and officials at other levels have repeatedly stated that we do not want a ceasefire, we want long-term peace. We are ready to do everything possible to achieve it.
0: Police are continuing to ask people not to share footage from Yorkshire Wildlife Park on Saturday. A man was mauled by a tiger when he got into the enclosure. Britain's AI minister says a breach of the UK's cyber defences is likely, if not inevitable. Kanishka Narayan thinks developers must build machines that leave us human beings in charge. Jury selection's taken place ahead of Russell Brand's trial on rape and sexual assault charges. The actor and comedian denies all wrongdoing. And the Vatican has confirmed Pope Leo will be admitted to hospital in Rome in the late morning tomorrow. The pontiff told crowds at yesterday's Sunday blessing that his doctor had found a small nodule on one of his lungs. That's the latest. I'm Stevie Schillinglaw.
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The fantastic Annie Lennox. Good afternoon, everybody. Thank you to Sky for the news. Hello and welcome. My name is Steve. I'm going to be guiding you through the next hour here on Shmoo FM and online at shmoo.org.uk/FM. I hope you're having a wonderful day. I'm hoping that the music I'm going to play for you is going to keep you in a warm, happy and a delightful mood. It's a normal grey day on the day of recording. So today is the 12th of October, 2026. We're going to have a quick look later on at some artists whose birthdays were here today. But before we go any further, we have Don't Phone, It's Just For Fun. If you remember the big breakfast in between the links, in between the adverts, you'd have little quiz questions and useless factoids. Equally, if you are a fan of Victoria Coren Mitchell and Only Connect, you will appreciate that I have completely ripped off the format for this little quiz. But the idea is that you don't phone, you just think of it in your head. So what I want you to work out for me is what links the four following things. I'll tell you now, they're all films, and that is not the answer. So the question is, what links the following? The Poseidon Adventure, 1972. Towering Inferno, 1975, Empire of the Sun, 1987, and Hook, 1995. So I'll say that again. What links the following films? The Poseidon Adventure, Towering Inferno, Empire of the Sun, and Hook. Anyway, back into the show. So it's the first half hour, so I'm going to be playing songs that you know very, very well. So we're going to start off this afternoon with T-Rex and Jeepster.

late, great Mark Bolan. Sorry, I'm having a little bit of a dance around in the studio. I'm sure that I'm shocking the people next door here at Shmoo Towers. I am Stephen Malin. Welcome to Shmoo FM. That was Mark Bolan and T-Rex and Jeepster. We are live on 99.8 FM and online at shmooFM.org.uk/FM. So, the quiz. Don't phone. It's just for fun. I have four films for you. That is not the link. And these four films are The Poseidon Adventure, Towering Inferno, Empire of the Sun, and Hook. I want you to think about that and work out what do you think is the thing that links them all. So I'll say that again. The Poseidon Adventure, Towering Inferno, Empire of the Sun, and Hook. I'll give you the answers after the next two songs. But today, the 12th of October 2026... on this day back in 1948, Rick Parfitt was born. So those of you who don't know who he was an English musician, best known for being the guitarist, singer and songwriter with the rock band Status Quo. The group had over 60 chart hits within the UK, more than any other rock band. That includes songs like Pictures of Matchstick Men in 67, Whatever You Want in 79, and In the Army Now in 2010. 22 of their hits reached the top 10 in the UK, which is an astounding achievement. And in 1985, they were the band that officially opened Live Aid. So maybe overstaged, maybe by Freddie Mercury and Queen, but their opening at Wembley Stadium, performing Rockin' All Over the World, is just brilliant. Sadly, I can't play that today. However, I have got the studio version, which is still a great track. But yeah. Parfitt, Rick Parfitt, he passed away on Christmas Eve in 2016 in Marbella in Spain, aged just 68. So, but within that 68-year period and, you know, kind of 40-plus years of that being in the music industry, achieving such great things. So here is Status Quo and Rockin' All Over the World here on Shmoo FM.

the amazing Richard Ashcroft. And a song for the lovers here on Shmoo FM. Now, I promised to give you the answer to I Don't Phone, It's Just For Fun, where we casually rip off Only Connect and, make fun with it. So, the four films in question, and no, films was not the answer, the four films were The Poseidon Adventure, Towering Inferno, Empire of the Sun, and Hook. Now, if you haven't quite got it yet, the last two were both directed by Steven Spielberg, who collaborated with this person on a number of their films. So if I mentioned E.T. and Jaws, I think some more of you would get it. I think if I said that this person that links all of these films composed the music for Star Wars and Superman and the Harry Potter series, I think everybody's there. It's John Williams. So what I'm going to do is I'm going to play the Superman theme. A little bit odd, don't normally do classical or TV themes, but it is just a fantastic piece of music that I think goes beyond the newer iterations of Superman. I think this John Williams score is just by far and away the best.

the amazing score from Superman, the Superman theme by John Williams. I guess if you grew up in the 70s and the 80s, you would see that Christopher Reeve was the best and is the only Superman. Personally, I kind of agree with that, although we'll just forget about Superman 4. In the meantime, so for those of you who didn't get the link, I'll just explain it once more. So The Poseidon Adventure, Towering Inferno, Empire of the Sun and Hook, they were all, the scores were all written by John Williams. And so we played the Superman theme in honour of that. It's 28 minutes past the hour. So a little bit earlier than normal, I'm going to start playing some covers. The first cover, though, that I'm going to play is one that you will definitely know. This is from Johnny Cash. It's his cover of Hurt, which he released just prior to his death in 2002. It's a rendition of a 1994 song by Trent Reznor of Nine Inch Nails, and it became probably the defining track on his final album, American Four, The Man Comes Around. Johnny Cash's version transformed the song from an expression of youthful despair and addiction into a haunting, profound meditation on mortality and aging. The music video is well worth watching as well, so if you've got access to things like YouTube, other video sites are available, you can watch the video, which is just incredibly poignant. It shows Johnny Cash's career in flashbacks, and it juxtaposes it with later years of his life. Deeply troubled individual, Walk the Line is a very, very good film, well worth a watch, biopic about Johnny Cash. I will stop talking now and just play the song. This is Hurt.

myself today to see if I still feel. I focus on the pain, the only thing

0: way.
1: Johnny Cash and Hurt. 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We're into the Hidden Gems half hour, where I try to play great songs that have been lost around other hits or some different versions that might enable you to appreciate a song in a new way. And what I aim to do is try and introduce you to something you might not have heard before, or maybe something that's just been lost. Today, I'm going to focus on Godley and Cream, who were an English pop music duo who formerly established in Manchester in the late 1970s, Kevin Godley and Lowell Cream. The pair began releasing music as a duo after they departed from the rock band 10cc, and maybe one week I will do a deep dive into 10cc, because their back catalogue is just weird, wonderful, and, to be totally honest, forgotten about. In 1979, Godley and Cream directed their first music video for the single An Englishman in New York. After this, they became involved with the production of videos for other artists, not just The Police, bands like Ultravox, Yes, Duran Duran, Frankie Goes to Hollywood, Huey Lewis and the News, to name but a few. Huey Lewis and the News. So easy to say, isn't it? Probably the biggest music video, though, of their career is one that they produced and directed, was off the final Police album, Synchronicity, and that was Every Breath You Take. They also produced the live concerts and the album tour. If you hunt around on the internet, you can find the 1983 tour where this live recording that I'm going to play next comes from. So, Every Breath You Take, you've heard it a million and one times. It's considered the most played music on the radio ever, with around 15 million plays on radio around the world. Everybody thinks it's a wonderful, beautiful song. I think it's particularly dark if you listen to the lyrics, but maybe that's what just makes it great. Like I said, this version is taken from the 1983 live recording at Atlanta, Georgia. This is The Police, and this is Every Breath You Take.
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0: the police live from Georgia and Every Breath You Take. So we're going on a little bit of a Godley and Cream deep dive. So Godley and Cream directed lots and lots of music videos, an awful lot of them. Some of them groundbreaking, some of them very controversial. If you see Duran Duran and, Girls on Film, there are two versions of that film, of the video, one which was pre-Watershed, the one very much post-Watershed, and I think it was one of those events that Channel 4 used to do of new music videos. They played it and, caused a lot of controversy. This isn't the BBC. I don't know which one it's meant to be. Anyway, they also directed the music videos for Frankie Goes to Hollywood, Two Tribes, again controversial, and then The Power of Love. What I did find, because I want to try and find something slightly different, was this version of Power of Love recorded by the Kaiser Chiefs during COVID. I hope you enjoy it. It's a little bit different. The sound quality is not maybe the best because everybody was still split up in different houses and trying to sync everything all together. But I think it's really quite an interesting version. So here's Kaiser Chiefs and Power of Love on Shmoo FM.
1: I'll protect you from the hooded claw.

Kaiser Chiefs version of Power and Love, filmed during COVID. I think you'll agree that was something a little bit different. And that's the purpose of the second half of this show, is to try and play you something that you've not heard before. So I've got 15, well, no, say again, I've got 14 minutes left. I'm going to probably change the order. I'm going to play things to try and cram in as much as I possibly can. But what I wanted to do was play this version of Peter Gabriel and Kate Bush's song, Don't Give Up. Godley and Cream did the video, or one of the videos for this hit. And I found, whilst doing my research, this really outstanding cover by John Legend and Pink from 2015. So I hope you're going to enjoy it. I won't play all of it because there's so much more I want to try and get in today. But here is John Legend and Pink and Don't Give Up.

the amazing Pink and John Lennon. John Legend, I can't say his name, I apologise, of the Peter Gabriel and Kate Bush hit Don't Give Up, which the music video was directed by Godley and Cream. So I've got, I think, time for maybe a whole two songs. We'll see how it goes. So to close off the little Godley and Cream 25 minutes or so, what I wanted to do was play the 1985 single Cry, which is regarded as one of the first music videos to incorporate morphing techniques of faces, although it only reached the mid-teens in both the US and UK charts. I think it's a fantastic song. It's within the soundtrack for Miami Vice, the original TV series. It's within the soundtrack of GTA 4, which, by the way, really good soundtrack in of itself. Check out the music video if you get chance, but this is Godley and Cream, and this is Cry.

fantastic Godley and Cream on Shmoo FM. Finally, complete change of tack. I want to play a couple of songs. I've probably only got time for one, by a band of kids in the United States called the Greystones. They're based in California. They've done various covers of great bands from the 70s and 80s, but they're still all at school. What I'll leave you with is a cover of that version of the Supertramp song, The Logical Song. I hope you enjoy it. I might play more of them next week. But in the meantime, have a wonderful week, stay safe, and have a lovely time.

0: positive outcome.
1: The UK-EU summit will take place on November the 20th after being postponed because of Sir Keir Starmer's resignation. Andy Burnham's been telling MPs some of the areas he's hoping to draw up new terms include on food. The Conservative Party leaders told him he simply won't get a better deal than the one he already negotiated. Meanwhile, Nigel Farage is accusing the Prime Minister of being a liar after Andy Burnham said it's clear that Russia interfered in the Brexit referendum. Downing Street has this morning said it's inconceivable Moscow didn't, but the result still stands. The Kremlin says contacts are ongoing over a possible energy ceasefire that would see attacks on power plants halted in both Russia and Ukraine. President Zelensky, meanwhile, says he wants an overall peace deal. A health and safety investigation has been launched into the death of a man who was killed by a tiger at Yorkshire Wildlife Park. It happened in the animal's enclosure on Saturday. Our correspondent Molly Malone says the tiger will be kept at the zoo.
2: The wildlife park confirmed, actually, that he's uninjured and won't be put down following the incident. But clearly there are lots of questions about how this was able to happen.
1: Jury selection's been taking place ahead of Russell Brand's trial on rape and sexual assault charges. The actor and comedian, who denies all wrongdoing, was surrounded by photographers as he left court earlier. And England have renewed the central contracts of Ollie Pope and Shoaib Bashir, despite the duo being dropped by the country's test side. A total of 39 players are now under contract ahead of Stephen Flynn's first series in charge against South Africa in December. That's the latest. I'm Stevie Schillinglaw.

Hello, everybody, and welcome to Silver City Radio. I am your host, Charlie. That was The Hardest Button to Button by the White Stripes you just heard there. Coming up on today's show, we have some good news, some wrestling news, some video game news, and of course, as always, the History Corner. 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My entire backlog catalog of shows is on there. You should also check out my partner, Meglin Show. They don't make him like that anymore. Every Thursday, 4 to 5, she plays the A-sides, the B-sides, the C-sides, and the D-sides of all your 70s and 80s favorite artists. Speaking of awesome 80s artists, I'm going to play one for you right now. This is Shot in the Dark by Mr. Ozzy Osbourne.

And that was Shot in the Dark by Ozzy Osbourne. So, I'll tell you a little bit about what I've been up to, I suppose. So, yesterday, I was actually at Gladiators, courtesy of my mum and her partner, fellow radio DJ. My partner Megan and I went along with them and

into Dags. We're on a positive ride this week, ladies and gentlemen. But World Mental Health Day, all I'm going to say about that is over the last week or so, I've experienced personally a few cases of basic human kindness and compassion, and above basic as well, like real human kindness. And I was in a couple of situations where I kind of shut myself off from a few things that were really helping me, and some from people that were really helping me. And I'd built up this whole idea in my head that, you know, I'd done something wrong and maybe I shouldn't like continue doing these things that are helpful. But had a meeting with them this morning, and, you know, couldn't have been more made up in my head, all the negative aspects to it. So I know that sounds a little bit all over the place without the context of what I'm talking about, but I guess when it comes to that sort of thing, my biggest advice and biggest thing I could say to you all with this live microphone in my hand is if you love someone, tell them. Even if you tell them every day, and even if it's you don't have, I've never told them, just tell them. It goes an incredibly, incredibly long way with people. More so than you may think. Yeah, like I said, even if you tell them every day, just you know, tell them you love them. Speaking of people who I love, this is one of my partners, Megan's favorite songs of all time. I actually heard it on a car drove past me on the way here, actually, and we were stuck in traffic in the back of the taxi. And a car pulled up next to us at the traffic lights blaring this song, and I was like, this is so, like, not fitting with the rest of my show, but I'm going to put it in anyway. This is Movies by Alien Ant Farm.

So I've got a good news story for you today. A good news story. Headline reads, Hero Glasgow bus driver honoured after helping safely deliver a baby on board. I am going to mispronounce this person's name, so bear with me. I believe it's pronounced Pumi. It is spelled P-U-M-M-Y, so I'm going to pronounce it as so. Pumi Hedeby, I don't know if that's how you pronounce her last name, was named Frontline Employee / Community Champion of the Year at the UK National Transports Award in London last year for recognising her incredible response to an emergency on board a McGill Service 23 when what seemed like a routine journey on Saturday, 29th of November last year, turned extraordinary after a couple boarded Pumi's bus at Nelson Street intending to travel to the hospital. After hearing some concerning noises coming from the back of the bus, one can only assume, Pumi immediately stopped to investigate and discovered that a woman was in significant pain. Pumi jumped into action and contacted McGill's traffic control and ambulance service, quickly realizing that the passenger was in fact in labour and the baby was imminent. The baby's arrival was imminent, rather. She remained calm throughout. She helped deliver the baby on the bus before placing the newborn on the mother's stomach using a towel from her own bag to help keep the baby warm until the paramedics arrived. That is an incredible story. That is something like, I don't even, that's like an episode of, I'm scrambling. It's like an episode of a TV show, that baby being born on the bus and the driver having to deliver. That's, I thought that was an incredible story. I got some good news headlines from elsewhere around the world and in Britain. The headlines are just doctors performed the UK's first testicular tissue transplant, offering new hope for fertility after receiving chemotherapy for the likes of testicular cancer and prostate cancer, etc. So they've I can't really add any more to it than that, because I am no doctor, in case any of you are absolutely shocked to hear that. But yes, performed the UK's first testicular tissue transplant. Another headline reads, Australia is vaccinating its little penguins against the bird flu, with almost 60 already receiving the first dose. And in Scotland, we have released 50 rare wildcats into the Highlands, with kittens already being sighted. Now, that is exciting. And if you ever happen to catch any awesome pictures of like really nice wildlife or any cool like kind of historical sites or anything you just think looks really nice, you can post them to my Facebook page. I would love to look at everything you've all seen. We're going to move on to a request that has come in, and that this is from Ron's, my mum's partner. You can go and check out his band Fubar, which are playing the Cafe Drummonds this Sunday, I believe it is. You go down and check. They always put on a good show there, and it's always a good laugh. And ask him to play Country Roads or anything by Fleetwood Mac, because Ron's loves playing those. It's his favourite ones to do, because nobody ever asks. Coming up next is Hollywood, Down on Your Luck, (Thin Lizzy). This is the request from Rods.

Hollywood, parentheses, down on your luck by Thin Lizzy there. I am going to do the wrestling news now. Why not? Not got much in the way of wrestling news for you today, ladies and gentlemen. However, Wrestle Dream, AEW's next big pay-per-view, is this Saturday, the 17th. You can watch it on, I don't know about the non-American channels, because I watch it very legally. I get the UK streams, and I can't remember, or sorry, the US streams rather, and I can't remember where you watch it in the UK, apart from ITV. But you can actually, you can watch AEW on ITV. However, it is a week behind, usually. I'm not sure what the reasoning for that is, but it's a week behind. Anyway, Wrestle Dream is this Saturday. The Wrestle Dream itself is a tribute show to a man named Antonio Inoki, who is the founder of NJPW, which stands for New Japan Pro Wrestling, which is probably the biggest Japanese wrestling promotion. And Wrestle Dream, that AEW is putting on, All Elite Wrestling, is their tribute show to him. Also in the wrestling news, TNA, which is Total Nonstop Action, they have announced who will be going into their Hall of Fame, and actually who will be inducting them, a few of them anyway. So, for example, we have NXT's Cruz Montana, who was Mike Santana in TNA. He will be inducting former LAX partner Conan. ODB will be presented by Earl Hebner and inducted by Al Snow and Trust Tracy Books. And this is my absolute favorite one. It made me smile when I read this, and old school TNA heads will know why. Frankie Kazarian will induct Amazing Red. That made me so happy to see that Amazing Red is going into the Hall of Fame. What else have we got? Darby Allin from AEW. He actually just climbed Mont Blanc. For those who don't know who Darby Allin is, he's a pro wrestler for AEW. Obviously, he's very young. I believe he's only in his mid-20s. But he is it's kind of a, I don't know the right word would be, daredevil, I suppose. Daredevil style, lifestyle as well as wrestling style. Like skateboarding, mountain climbing, jumps off lots of high things in his matches. Very, very, very crazy individual. But he actually just climbed Mont Blanc after conquering Mount Everest just last year, not long after recovering from a pretty brutal surgery, if I recall. He's an absolute animal of a human being, is what you'd have to be to have that kind of lifestyle for now, wouldn't you? Moving swiftly on, ladies and gentlemen, I'm going to play you another track. Let's do some Aerosmith. This is Sweet Emotion.

That was indeed Sweet Emotion by Aerosmith. We're going to move on and do the video game news, ladies and gentlemen. Main thing I want to talk about during the video game segment was I saw last night that a live-action movie of Cyberpunk has been greenlit by Paramount Studios, and they are working alongside producer... Oh, this is a running theme on this damn show. I always pick places and people with names I can't pronounce. Hollywood producer Lorenzo Di Boaventura, known for his work on the Transformer films. Most notably the first one, I believe. He was the producer for it, and that's who's kind of the first name that's been put out that's working on the upcoming Cyberpunk movie. Now, video game adaptations, be it film or TV, have been a bit all over the place in terms of quality. And that's not a recent thing to the 2020s. Like, most people seem to think, like, oh, video game adaptations are awful. No, they were awful in the 80s, too. They were awful in the 80s, the 90s, the 2000s, the 2010s, and they're going to be even more awful in 2020. Okay, but there were some excellent ones in there. I'm not going to sit here and bash all the bad ones. Doom 2005 comes to mind. Monster Hunter 2020 comes to mind. However, there are some golden ones. I try to think of something that comes to mind right away. Good gosh, why have I forgotten every movie I've ever seen? Let me have a little think here. Detective Pikachu comes to mind. Not excellent, but it was received well, and it's considered a good movie, a good Pokemon movie, almost. You can go on the other side and go to TV adaptations. You've got, like, The Last of Us and Fallout are the first two that come to mind, and they were, you know, critically acclaimed, beloved by the fan bases themselves, did a lot of fan service in their shows, and so, like, they were received very well. So I say this because last night when I was reading about the Cyberpunk movie that's coming out, not that there's much to read, because there's really not much about it other than the producer, what studio is making it, that's kind of, and the fact that it's been greenlit, that's kind of all there is that I could find about it anyway. But I thought it sparked an interesting conversation between Meglin and I, because when I said that, her, because she loves Cyberpunk, I think it's her favorite game she's been playing recently anyway, and when I said about the movie being made, her initial reaction was ugh. And I get it, I absolutely get it, because when I first heard Fallout was getting a TV show, one of my favorite games, my initial reaction was I'm really gonna mess this one up. But for anyone who has seen Fallout, you will know it is damn near perfect. It is such a good adaptation of that video game. It just catches, like, the feel of it. I that's the only word I can use right now. Is, like, it catches the feel, the atmosphere, and the humor really well of the video game in that universe, incredibly well. I mean, they've got such an ensemble cast in that show as well. I mean, all those actors are absolutely top tier. I mean, Emma Purnell and Walton Goggins particularly are the two main characters in the show. They are particularly fantastic in it. Couldn't recommend it enough. But I say that, so it starts, as I said, sparked a bit of a debate between us about, you know, being panicky for things we love and adaptations coming out about it. I mean, gosh, I know, like, some book lovers like myself panic every time they hear the words like TV or on-screen adaptation. Like, no, but it can be done well, as has been proven many, many times in the past. I'm going to stop blabbering now. I'm going to play more music. Coming up next, we have Sliver by Nirvana.

Sliver by Nirvana. That was on their... It's a bit of a weird one, actually, that, on that album. It's called Incesticide. I'm sure I'm allowed to say that. I'm sure. I'm not going to say it again, just in case. that album is like almost a, air quotes, unofficial, but official release. It's not part of their main discography. So, like, you've got Bleach, their first album... And then they did, I believe it was this one that I'm talking about now. I don't know if I'm allowed to say the name of it again. You got this one that I'm talking about now. Then they did In Utero, which was far more of that. That had kind of all apologies and why have I forgotten every single Nirvana song I know? But either way, they did In Utero, and then they did Nevermind. But in between all that, they did. Let's call it Intocide. I don't know if I'm allowed to say that or not. Surely I am. I don't know. I'm not going to say it again, just in case. But yes, that was them. And we're going to stay in the 90s for now, ladies and gentlemen. I'm going to go on and play another song. But before I do, actually, I just wanted to say, whilst I was talking about the video game news there, as well as, like, you know, sending me cool pictures of, like, you know, animals or places you've been or whatever, please do send me, like, you know, what you've been playing, send me recommendations for things to play. I'm on Xbox and Nintendo, just for reference. But yeah, please do just interact in any way you feel fit to do so. Next up, we have Pearl Jam, and this is Deep.

And that was Pearl Jam. Deep. I don't know why I keep saying it like that. It just sounds good to me, and probably only me alone. Anyway, moving swiftly on, ladies and gentlemen, we are 3/4 away through the show already, if you can believe that, ladies and gentlemen. I'm going to go move on and do the history corner now. Today's person of history interest, historical interest, I should say, that we're talking about is a man, for some reason, that was left out of the Braveheart film, an almost integral real-life character to the William Wallace story, which was left out of the film about William Wallace. I know that William Wallace has, you know, more historical inaccuracies than, like, Gladiator. You know, like it's so all over the place and so wrong on so many fronts. But it has so many important, like, actual characters that were around him at the time, but they left out, and this man is called Andrew de Murray. In Old World, that means Andrew of Murray, which means his name was Andrew and he was from Murray. The detective work at its finest here at Silver City Radio, ladies and gentlemen. Before I continue, you may go follow my radio show's Facebook page on Facebook. That's Silver City Radio. Look for the winking seagull emblem. You can follow me there. You can go and listen to the back catalogue of shows on Mixcloud, which is also Silver City Radio with the same winking seagull. Check out everybody else's show here at Shmoo. We all do a really, really fantastic job. I really say this every week because I really do believe it. There is something for everyone here at Shmoo. Anyway, back to the history corner. This is about Andrew Murray, and in particular, I'm going to be telling you about his attack on Castle Uckert. But a little bit of background, But a little bit of background about Andrew Murray first. Also known as Andrew de Murray, or Andrew Murray, he was a Scottish esquire who rose to prominence during the First War of Scottish Independence. He initially had raised a small band of supporters at Afach Castle in the early summer of 1297, the year he died, by the way, to fight King Edward I of England, who had successfully regained control of the north from the absent Scots king, John Balliol. Balliol. Easy for me to say. Murray subsequently merged his army with that of William Wallace on September 11th, 1297, jointly led combined army to the victory, the very famous victory, of the Battle of Stirling Bridge. He was severely wounded in the course of this battle, dying at an unknown date and place later that year. I could imagine in those times it probably wasn't too much longer after he passed, after he was injured, that he passed away. As I said, I'm going to read you a little bit about his attack that he led on Castle Uckert in May of 1297. So, as I said, in May of 1297, Andrew Murray the Younger, one of his other titles, was leading the rebellion in the province of Murray, which is right next to our own province of Aberdeenshire. It's where the likes of Elgin and whatnot is. That's Murray, for those of you that don't know. Lossiemouth kind of area. King Edward's Scots lieutenant in the area at the time was a Sir Reginald Cheyenne, the Sheriff of Elgin. Cheyenne was alarmed by the growth of Murray's rebellion, writing to the king to request assistance. In response to this, the king's orders suppressed the rebellion. Sir Reginald ordered his subordinates to a meeting at Inverness Castle on the 25th of May 1297 to discuss how they were going to deal with the rebel Murray. One participant was Sir William Fitzwarren. Yes, sorry, I just had to double check. I said his name right there. Sir William Fitzwarren, Constable of Uckert Castle, standing on the western shore of Loch Ness. After this meeting, Sir William Fitzwarren returned to his castle, accompanied by an escort of men-at-arms a few miles south of Inverness. He was unsuccessfully ambushed by a force led by Murray and Alexander Pleach. Pilch. There's 100 Scottish people laughing at me right now. Next day, Sir William found himself besieged in his castle by Murray. The Countess of Rose unexpectedly arrived on the scene with her retinue. The Countess, whose husband was held by King Edward in the Tower of London, advised him to surrender. Murray, lacking siege strength, unsuccessfully tried to take the castle in a night attack. He left Sir William to send an account of this melee to the king. And if you're lucky, boys and girls, I'll read you what King Edward did in response to that next week. Fun little extract there from one of history's kind of forgotten badasses, I suppose you could say. As I said, and why he, of all people, was left out of the film and not even mentioned. Like,
the stuff he did wasn't even kind of filled in by another character. It's so strange to me. I just don't get what the thinking to that was, or if there was any at all, to be quite frank. We're coming towards the end of the show, ladies and gentlemen. We've only got 12 minutes to go, so I'm going to play you another song. Let's see. What song shall we play for the boys and girls? Let's play... Ooh, I know. Let's play some Susie and the Banshees, ladies and gentlemen. Let's play Hong Kong Garden. Since we were talking about... I'm about to talk a lot of rubbish there. I was about to say, since I was talking about Cyberpunk, because this is songs in Cyberpunk, it absolutely is not. It's in another Grand Theft Auto-like game called Sleeping Dogs. I don't know why it's a like game going to talk about Cyberpunk. It's nothing like GTA. But Sleeping Dogs is like GTA. And this song is in that game. I was getting my games mixed up. But this is Hong Kong Garden by Susie and the Banshees.

0: Hong Kong Garden by Susie and the Banshees. Hey, we got it right, ladies and gentlemen. I've actually had a very special guest sitting in with me the entire show, but she's at the toilet and waving her to come back in. Come here. Come, quick. Because she wanted to do the little sign-off at the end there. So I'm going to do a little bit of yapping. Let's find a very, very incredibly short thing to play. Never mind. So, yes, I have my daughter Birdie in the studio with me. She's been sitting very nicely whilst her father has been stumbling over himself for the last hour. Isn't that supportive, ladies and gentlemen? Birdie, is there anything you want to say?
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0: Woohoo! Yes, you are, ladies and gentlemen. Her father's daughter, truly, plugging me without even being asked. And she wasn't asked, promise. She just knew to say that. The final song we're going to play for you today, ladies and gentlemen, was a request from my mum, and it's actually a new one to me, and it's a very peaceful, nice, kind of euphoric song. It's by a very talented singer called Kirby. Kirby Lorienne, I believe, is her full name, but not Lorienne as in like the Lord of the Rings Lorienne. It's spelled like Lauren Y-E-N on the end, so I believe that's how it's pronounced. Did a little bit of research about her, actually. She had worked with the likes of Kanye before he went crazy. She's worked with Rihanna, and so I saw a few other like kind of top R&B stars. She helped write songs for them. She kind of like did a lot of the musical parts with them. And then when kind of after, you know, making a bit of a name for herself working with these artists, she then went on to have a very successful solo career, which is pretty awesome. So yeah, I'm going to play her song Loved By You in a second, but last of all, I just want to say thank you very much to everybody for listening, as usual. Again, you can follow the Facebook page and the Mixcloud account. They're both Silver City Radio, and they're both headed by the Winking Seagull. That is our emblem here at Silver City Radio. Do I think? Yep, listen to everybody else's show. Colin Digby with Cruise Control. Yes, Cruise Control is up right after me. Check out Maglin's show every Thursday, 4 to 5. Birdie, am I missing anything? Am I forgetting about anything? I feel like there's something I'm forgetting to talk about.
1: I don't know if you're forgetting anything or not.
0: I don't know either, honey. Go to Foo Bar at the Drummonds this Sunday. Go and check them out. I'll be there too. Buy me a drink, please. Anyway, this is Kirby. This is Loved By You. I've been Charlie. You've been
1: Birdie.
0: This is Silver City Radio. And as always, thank you and be excellent to each other.

0: Still getting used to the timing of everything here, ladies and gentlemen. Just so there's no dead air, I'm going to do a little bit of chatting for the next 15 seconds. If you want, we can count down the news together, ladies and gentlemen. Let's do it together. We've got 10 seconds in. 10, 9, 8, 7, 6, 5, 4, 3, 2, 1. Why is the news not starting?
1: Chinese Centre at 5. The Prime Minister has told the Commons the status quo is not good enough for Britain, as he's expected to use a UK-EU summit to push for new post-Brexit deals. The two sides will negotiate in areas including on food and drink next month. Andy Burnham's been accused by the Tory leader of implying the 2016 referendum result was illegitimate because of Russian interference. But the PM says he's done no such thing.
2: She should go back and look again. It is a matter of record, Mr. Speaker, that Russian actors sought to interfere in the 29 general election, and we think it is inconceivable that this was the first time.
1: The PM's also discussed the recent security incident at RAF Fairford and House of Commons this afternoon. He told MPs it was almost certainly directed by Iran's Revolutionary Guard. In other news, the council responsible for licensing Yorkshire Wildlife Park, where a man was killed by a tiger, has launched a health and safety investigation. He died after getting into the animal's enclosure on Saturday afternoon. The Kremlin says Vladimir Putin's ready to stop attacks on Ukraine, but only on election day in the country. Volodymyr Zelensky insists he'd allow a poll only if Moscow agrees to a 60-day truce, which it hasn't. Donald Trump claimed on social media to have brokered an energy ceasefire. Kremlin spokesperson Dmitry Peskov says contacts are ongoing.
3: In the Kremlin, both President Putin and officials at other levels have repeatedly stated that we do not want a ceasefire. We want long-term peace. We are ready to do everything possible to achieve it.
1: The Pope's to be admitted to hospital tomorrow in Rome. He's to have surgery to remove a small growth found on one of his lungs. And in cricket, England have renewed the central contracts of Ollie Pope and Shoaib Bashir, despite the duo being dropped by the country's test side. A total of 39 players are now under contract. That's the latest. I'm Stevie Shillinglaw.

What a great song there. Speed Your Love to Me by Simple Minds from Sparkle in the Rain. You know, for as mad as I am about the price of the Simple Minds tickets next year, I was thinking of not going because of that, but I don't know. That's the one song they didn't play that I really wanted to hear last time round. And I bet if I don't go to it this time, they're going to play it. And that would really wind me up. This is They Don't Make Them Like That Anymore. It's the show about playing classics from across the decades. Whoops. I'm your host, Megan, and today's a very mellow show. It's kind of a belated birthday show. I was supposed to be in last week for my birthday show, but things happened and I couldn't make it. No, I was not feeling rough from partying or anything like that. I actually spent my birthday mostly in Aldi and then watching a documentary. Super exciting for my 34th. But yeah, it's mostly just songs I was going to play then from my favourite musicians. So we've got some Depeche Mode up next with Happiest Girl.

When I get home, I gotta put new strings on my bass. It's had the oldest strings, been on there for so long, and that song's making me want to pick up the bass. It's been a minute since I played, unfortunately, but that one always inspires me. I love the bass line for that, and I love all the intricate little details in that tune by Roxy Music, my only love from Flesh and Blood. Next up, we've got Duran Duran with a single from their, a song from their first album, self-titled Duran Duran. It's Late Bar.

I reckon that's going to be my most played song of 2026 on Spotify, because I just love it so much. It's got groove, it's smooth, it's got my favourite ooves. That was Strange Kind of Love by Love and Money, and frontman James Grant just recently mentioned on his Twitter that he's got a few Scottish tour dates coming up. He's going to be in Falkirk on the 20th of November, and he's going to be in Gourock on the 21st of November. But if you can't manage that, like I probably can't because I'm absolutely skint, he's got another date in Edinburgh on March 27th. I think I'm going to try and go for that because I really enjoy him. I think he's got a lovely voice, and I wouldn't mind hearing that live because it's all I've been thinking about all year, basically. This is They Don't Make Them Like That Anymore, and we are about halfway through the show, and the next track I'm going to play, I actually played about a month ago. And the reason I'm playing it is because I had to cut off the best part of the song. You know, the climax, just the part that makes the hair stand up on the back of your neck. I had to cut it off at the end of the show, and it broke my heart because it's one of my favourite songs of all time. It's The Working Hour by Tears for Fears.

When I tell you that I was distraught, devastated to have cut that off mid-sax solo last time. Oh, I'm not kidding. Really crushed my soul having to do that. So, of course, got to play it again, The Working Hour by Tears for Fears from the album Songs from the Big Chair. Next up, we've got some George Michael, because it wouldn't be a birthday show, belated birthday show nonetheless, without some George Michael from Listen Without Prejudice. This is Cowboys and Angels.

just absolutely magical tune there from George Michael, Cowboys and Angels. We've got time for three more tracks. I'm going to move on to a bit of Radiohead. I think this song is one of the most evocative, ethereal pieces of music ever made. I love watching people react to hearing this song for the first time because I think it's spellbinding. It's unlike anything I've ever really heard before it. And I'm sure if you're a Radiohead fan, you can probably guess what this is going to be. But if you don't know it, I hope you enjoy it. This is the Pyramid Song.

You know, there's about 1,000 words I could use to describe that song, and at the same time, none of them really do it justice. If that was your first time hearing that, that was the Pyramid Song by Radiohead, and I highly recommend listening to it with headphones. It's just, like I said, it's spellbinding. We've got time for two more tracks now, and we're moving on to some Sting from Nothing Like the Sun. This is Be Still My Beating Heart.

Well, I think you can guess what it was called. Sting with Be Still My Beating Heart. That is the end of They Don't Make Them Like That Anymore for another week. If you'd like to listen again, you can hear this repeated on Sunday. You can go to mixcloud.com/shmoofm, where it'll be uploaded after the show. And if you want to listen to another one of my shows, you can go again there to Mixcloud. There's plenty on there. But until then, I've forgotten what I was going to say. You know what? Redo. Glenn Clark Christie's just walked into the building for Cruise Control. 2 hours of great songs from him. And we're going to end with some Sade for this show. It is Cherish the Day, one of her best. Until the next time.

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2: From the Sky News Centre at 6, the Prime Minister is pushing for closer ties with the EU at a summit next month. He hopes a deal could boost the economy by £10 billion, but the Conservatives say he's weakened his negotiating position by revealing his plans in the House of Commons. Staying with the Prime Minister, and he says it's highly likely that the alleged terror plot at RAF Fairford was coordinated by Iran. 7 people have been arrested, and Andy Burnham says it was almost certainly directed by the Iranian Islamic Revolutionary Guard.
3: We will not tolerate these threats on our soil. We will crack down on Iran's use of criminal networks, using our full range of powers to target them and their funding streams. And we will bring further sanctions to restrict the capacity of Iran and the IRGC to do us harm.
2: 2 Iranian men have just been sanctioned by the UK government. The sanctions include an asset freeze and a ban on them entering the UK. A health and safety investigation has been launched into the death of a man who was killed by a tiger at Yorkshire Wildlife Park. It happened in the animal's enclosure on Saturday, and the attraction has remained closed since. Our correspondent Molly Malone says the tiger will be kept at the zoo.
4: The wildlife park confirmed, actually, that he's uninjured and won't be put down following the incident. But clearly there are lots of questions about how this was able to happen.
2: The Pope's to be admitted to hospital in Rome tomorrow. The 71-year-old pontiff's to have surgery to remove a small growth found on one of his lungs. The jury's been selected for Russell Brand's trial at Southwark Crown Court in London. He denies rape and sexual and indecent assault charges against 6 women between 1999 and 2009. Now to sport, and Scotland fans will be able to drink alcohol in the stands at a home football international for the first time in more than 40 years tomorrow night. A trial is taking place for the Women's World Cup playoff against the Czech Republic in Paisley.
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This week, we're doing something a little bit different, looking at a special edition Now album, spinning the turntable and looking back at Now 100 Hits, Forgotten 60s, which was actually released on the 27th of March 2020 as part of the short-lived Now 100 Hits series, featuring 100 tracks, 25 tracks per disc, with this episode focusing on disc one. And also, I absolutely love 60s music, and I first started listening to it in 2017 when I started listening to Elvis Presley and the Beatles, and we kicked off the show there with Bob Lind, Elusive Butterfly from 1966, which is actually my favourite forgotten song of the 60s. And up next, from 1968, here's track two, Dusty Springfield, I Close My Eyes and Count to Ten on Now That's What I Call a Radio Show.

Dusty Springfield. I close my eyes and count to 10. Disc one, track two on Net 100 Hits Forgotten 60s on That's What I Call a Radio Show from 1968. And it peaked at number four in August 1968, and it was written by British songwriter Clive Westlake. And up next on Net 100 Hits Forgotten 60s, here we have disc one, track three. Here we have the Overlanders' Michelle from 1966 on Now That's What I Call a Radio Show.

Michelle from 1966, and one of the number ones on Now 100 Hits Forgotten 60s, on Now That's What I Call a Radio Show. And of course, it's a Beatles cover, and I'm absolutely obsessed with the new mix of Rubber Soul that just came out just recently. I absolutely love it. That was disc one, track three on Now 100 Hits Forgotten 60s. And up next on Now 100 Hits Forgotten 60s, here we have disc one, track four. Here we have Shirley Bassey, As Long As He Needs Me, on Now That's What I Call a Radio Show.

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And up next, here we have Track 5, Tom Jones, I'm Coming Home from 1967 on Now That's What I Call a

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And up next on Now 100 Hits Forgotten 60s, here we have track seven from 1968, Here's the Love Affair with Rainbow Valley on Now That's What I Call a Radio Show.

0: 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And we're actually going to get into a genre block now, and this week it's instrumentals. Because in the early 1960s, especially between 1960 and 1962, just before the British Invasion and the Beatles, the charts were dominated by instrumental tracks, particularly by The Shadows, but actually, they themselves only appear once on this entire album, on CD4 with Cliff Richard on a 9 times out of 10, which will be played in a later episode. But this instrumental block will have Disc 1, Track 12, both tracks from 1961, Track 12, Sandy Nelson, Let There Be Drums, and Track 13, Kenny Ball and His Jazz Men, Midnight in Moscow. But that's after this on Now That's What I Call a Radio Show.
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That Candy Ball and his Jazz Men, Midnight in Moscow from 1961, track 13 on disc one of Now 100 Hits Forgotten 60s on Now That's What I Call a Radio Show. And before that, you heard Sandy Nelson, Let There Be Drums, track 12, also from 1961. And that actually brings us on to the number ones on Now 100 Hits Forgotten 60s disc one. And there were three number ones, and they were track 3, The Overlanders, Michelle, track 17, track 16, sorry, Jet Harris and Tony Meehan, Diamonds from 1963, and track 19, Frank Ifield, Lovesick Blues from 1962. And up next on Now That's What I Call a Radio Show, here is disc 1, track 16 on Now 100 Hits Forgotten 60s. Here's Jet Harris and Tony Meehan, Diamonds on Now That's What I Call a Radio Show.

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And actually, that song has a very significant memory for me, and is actually a much more recent memory, because it was actually the very first song I ever played when I first started my other radio show, the GHR Retro Chart Show, on Grampian Hospital Radio in June 2019, where I featured the charts from 1963 and 1998, and I used that song to kick off the first ever show. So that's why Diamonds, actually, that's my memory associated with Diamonds there. And up next on Now 100 Hits Forgotten 60s, here we have Disc 1, Track 17 from 1969. Here's Lou Christie, I'm Gonna Make You Mine on Now That's Why I Call a Radio Show.

Christy, I'm Gonna Make You Mine. Disc 1, track 17 on Now 100 Hits Forgotten 60s and from 1969 on Now. That's What I Call a Radio Show. And actually, in terms of my memories, I did just mention my memory about Diamonds, but in general, my memory of getting this album, I actually got this album for my 19th birthday in 2020. So, moving on with Now 100 Hits Forgotten 60s, we have track up next. Here we have the last number one on the album. Here we have disc 1, track 19. We have Frank Iafield, Lovesick Blues from 1962 on Now That's What I Call a Radio Show.

Frank Highfield, Lovesick Blues, Disc 1, Track 19 on Now 100 Hits Forgotten 60s on Now That's What I Call a Radio Show, and the third and final number one on Disc 1 from 1962. And moving on with Now 100 Hits Forgotten 60s, here we have Disc 1, Track 21 from 1966, Dave D, Dozy, Beaky, Mick and Titch, Bend It on Now That's What I Call a Radio Show.

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And as for the plan for the rest of this album, I'm actually going to split discs 2, 3 and 4 into separate episodes, and they'll be released intermittently in the future, so yeah, you'll still get a bit of variety here and there as we go through the... And that's actually what I'll do with all special editions. I'll do one disc per episode, but you'll never really know when the episodes will come out. I'll make sure those episodes are especially unpredictable compared to my usual episodes. So that was Disc 1 at Track 21, Bend It by David E. Dozy, Beaky, Mick and Titch. And up next, here we have Track 22 from 1967. Here's the Tremolos with Here Comes My Baby on Now That's iColor Radio Show.

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And actually, and we're getting towards the end of disc one, and but we're going to play a few more tracks, and up next, from 1965, here's disc one, track 23, The Sorrows Take a Heart on Now That's What I Call a Radio Show.

That was The Sorrows with Take a Heart from 1965 on Now 100 Hits Forgotten 60s, Disc 1, Track 23 on Now That's What I Call a Radio Show. And I actually just realised that I guess I didn't really think this all the way through because considering how much I love the 60s, I should know that most songs are actually less than 2 minutes, or 2 minutes or less usually, with some exceptions, because I'm going to be playing a few extra tracks going back through the album just to take us up towards the end. So kicking off with disc one track... Hang on a second. Disc one track eight, The Isley Brothers, I Guess I'll Always Love You, from 1966 on Now That's What I Call a Radio Show.

Isley Brothers, I Guess I'll Always Love You, from 1966. Disc 1, track 8 on Now 100 Hits Forgotten 60s on Now That's What I Call a Radio Show. And just like that, we're almost at the end of the show. Time's definitely flown by. That was incredibly fast this week. And so we're going to play a few more tracks just to take us up to the end of the show. So we're actually going to play, we're going to continue slightly earlier on the album with track 9, The McCoys, Hang On Sloopy, from 1965. Then we're actually going to end the albums. Then we're going to play the last track on the album, track 25, Johnny Nash, Cupid, from 1969. And then to take us up to the news, we're going to play also from 1969, Joe South, Games People Play. But once again, thank you very much for listening. Hopefully you've enjoyed this week's show. And join us next week, because we're going to set the CD, we're going to spin the turntable, flip the tape, and set the CD player back to 1985 to relive Now 6. But once again, thank you very much for listening, and see you next week.

0: From the Sky News Centre at 7, the leader of the Conservative Party says Andy Burnham's trying to distract the country rather than solve the immediate challenges as he focuses on Brexit. The Prime Minister has called for a closer relationship with the EU starting at a summit next month. Mr Burnham hopes a deal could boost the economy, but Kemi Badenoch says he's unpicking the agreement this country signed a decade ago.
1: He is not going to get a better deal. And Mr Speaker, it's not just that the EU are tough negotiators, he has already revealed his entire negotiating hand. He has just blurted out everything he wants in this statement. This is not how you conduct negotiations.
0: Meanwhile, Andy Burnham says it's highly likely that the alleged terror plot at RAF Fairford was coordinated by Iran. Seven people were arrested as part of the investigation. The City of Doncaster Council's launched an investigation into the death of a man at Yorkshire Wildlife Park. He died after going into the tiger enclosure on Saturday. The founder of Meta is rejecting calls for a slowdown in AI advances. Mark Zuckerberg told the FT he thinks responsibility for safety should fall on the individual lab which creates the model. The UK's AI minister, Kanishka Narayan, says we must build machines that put humans in control. He's told a conference in London the choices we make now will matter for generations.
2: The choices we make now matter. Machines that help scientists discover new medicines. Machines that give care workers more time with the people who depend on them. Machines that help British businesses become more productive. Above all, machines that leave us, human beings, in charge.
0: The jury has been selected for Russell Brand's trial at Southwark Crown Court that could last over 2 months. The actor and comedian is facing a number of historic sex assault charges. He's denied any wrongdoing. And those heading to watch Scotland's Women's World Cup playoff against the Czech Republic in Paisley tomorrow will be able to drink alcohol in the stands. There's an
3: Polskie granie w Radiu Szum. I dołączajcie się do nas na Facebooku na Polskie Granie w Radiu Szum. I zapraszamy na to granie.

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1: Status quo's not good enough for Britain as he looks to use a UK-EU summit to push for a closer relationship. The two sides will talk about sectors including food and drink and emissions trading next month, and the PM hopes agreements will provide a £10 billion boost to the economy. The Tory leaders accused him of suggesting the 2016 Brexit vote was illegitimate because of Russian interference, but Andy Burnham denies that.
2: She should go back and look again. It is a matter of record, Mr. Speaker, that Russian actors sought to interfere in the 29 general election, and we think it is inconceivable that this was the first time.
1: Staying with the PM, and he also made his strongest claim yet that Iran is behind an alleged terror plot at RAF Fairford last month, over which seven people have been arrested. Two Iranian men have now been sanctioned by the British government. The Home Secretary says an attack on a public figure is an attack on democracy itself, as she reviews security arrangements for high-profile people. The Independent reviews looking at whether funding is being used effectively to protect people like politicians and royals. It's been 3 months since Anne Widdecombe was killed at her home, and Home Secretary Shabana Mahmood is expanding support.
3: This will include former members of Parliament, peers and party spokespeople, giving them access to a named police officer, as well as help with wider security measures.
1: A public inquiry has been announced into the terror attack at a synagogue in Greater Manchester, during which two worshippers were killed. It'll allow all evidence to be heard, including sensitive national security information that couldn't be examined fully at an inquest. The City of Doncaster Council has launched an investigation into the death of a man at Yorkshire Wildlife Park. He died after going into the tiger enclosure on Saturday. And Coventry City are aiming to win their first home game since promotion to the Premier League tonight. They're hosting Newcastle at the CBS Arena. That's the latest. I'm Stevie Shillinglaw.

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0: From the Sky News Centre at 9, the leader of the Conservative Party says Andy Burnham's trying to distract the country rather than solve the immediate challenges as he focuses on Brexit. The Prime Minister's called for a closer relationship with the EU starting at a summit next month. Mr Burnham hopes the deal could boost the economy by around £10 billion. But Kemi Badenoch says he's unpicking the agreement this country signed a decade after the referendum.
1: He is not going to get a better deal. And Mr Speaker, it's not just that the EU are tough negotiators. He has already revealed his entire negotiating hand. He has just blurted out everything he wants in this statement. This is not how you conduct negotiation.
0: Andy Burnham also says it's highly likely an alleged terror plot last month at RAF Fairford was coordinated by Iran. Seven people who were all arrested as part of the investigation have been released on bail. The Home Secretary is expanding support for political figures who aren't MPs 3 months after Anne Widdecombe was killed. The Independent Review is looking at whether funding's being used effectively to protect people like politicians and royals. A health and safety investigation has been launched into the death of a man who was killed by a tiger at Yorkshire Wildlife Park. It happened in the animal's enclosure on Saturday, and the park remained closed today. Our correspondent Molly Malone says the tiger will be kept at the zoo.
2: The wildlife park confirmed, actually, that he's uninjured and won't be put down following the incident. But clearly there are lots of questions about how this was able to happen.
0: The jury has been selected for Russell Brand's trial at Southwark Crown Court that could last over 2 months. The actor and comedian is facing a number of historic sex assault charges. He's always denied any wrongdoing. Now to sport, and Coventry City are on course to earn their first home Premier League win since promotion. They lead Newcastle 1-0 at the CBS Arena. Jack Rudoni scored from the penalty spot. That's the very latest.
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0: I want you to get together. I want you to get together. I want you to get together. I want you to get together. Put your hands together one time. I want you to get together. I want you to get together.
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0: From the Sky News Centre at 10, the Prime Minister says the British public will be the boss at every stage of renegotiating the UK's relationship with the European Union. Andy Burnham's heading to Brussels for a summit next month to push for closer ties. Kemi Badenoch insists the EU are hard negotiators and he won't get a better deal. Staying with the Prime Minister, and he also says it's highly likely an alleged terror plot last month at RAF Fairford was coordinated by Iran. Seven people who were all arrested as part of the investigation have been released on bail. Ed Miliband summoned the Iranian ambassador to the Foreign Office earlier and sanctioned two men linked to the Islamic Revolutionary Guard. Our chief political correspondent John Craig says Tehran has hit back.
1: The ambassador has subsequently continued to deny Iranian involvement there. Ambassador summoned, read the riot act, more people sanctioned and so on, but the Iranians are saying, no, it wasn't us. Well, that is fiercely disputed by the British government.
0: The City of Doncaster Council has launched an investigation into the death of a man at Yorkshire Wildlife Park. He died after going into the tiger enclosure on Saturday. The jury has been selected for Russell Brand's trial at Southwark Crown Court that could last over 2 months. The actor and comedian is facing a number of historic sex assault charges. He's always denied any wrongdoing. Now to sport, and Coventry City have moved out of the Premier League's relegation zone after a win against Newcastle. Now live to Josh Smith at the CBS Arena.
2: Coventry 4, Newcastle 1. The Sky Blues' first home goals and points of the campaign. Radoni got the hosts off the mark from the spot before Sharif Sims and Mafuni's second-half strike sealed the win. Botman hit a great strike for the visitors to half the deficit at 2-0, but it was little more than a consolation goal at the end. At the CBS Arena, it's finished Coventry 4, Newcastle 1.
0: And the Pope's to be admitted to hospital tomorrow in Rome. The pontiff is to have...

Good evening, good evening. Hello and welcome to another edition of Brother Voodoo's Playlist Obscura here on Shmoo at 99.8 FM and on DAB here in Aberdeen, online at shmoo.org.uk, or you can ask your smart speaker to play Station House Media Unit. There are loads of ways you can listen to us here on Shmoo. Welcome on. This is your... Every week we have nearly 2 hours of the very best underground, unheard and unusual music. And I'm your host, Aaron, a.k.a. Brother Voodoo, the Clown Prince of Community Radio and the Minister of the Obscure. Throughout the show, we'll have all of our usual regular and irregular features, including, but not limited to, at 20 past, we'll have this week's music for the Easily Confused, the part of the show where I play you tracks by two different acts who have similar sounding names but don't necessarily sound the same. Also, at 22, we'll have the aforementioned irregular feature, the little dollop of chaos in the midst of the rest of the chaos. On the hour, we have That's Not the News, That's Not, and then in hour two, there'll be Then and Now that will give you the full 12 inches, and we'll play the chiptune of the week. And much, much more. Throughout the show, I'll babble fairly incoherently and I'll play you some gorgeous music tracks very much like this.

fantastic way to kick off the show. The wonderful Lim Orion, different down there in London. That's from their brand new album, which is called Ilk, just released. We've been enjoying some tracks by Lim Orion over the past couple of months. And yeah, amazing, amazing stuff. That was Bird Statue. Great to hear the album now out in its entirety, and a brilliant way to kick off the show. By the way, if you want to keep up to date with not only this show, but all of my other radiophonic nonsense, you can do so via the wonder that is social media on Facebook. There's a page for this show. It's facebook.com/playlistobscura. Or you can catch me over, as I say, on social media. You'll find me on Blue Sky, Mastodon, Threads, Instagram, TikTok. Just look for Brother Voodoo. Brother spelled B-R-U-T-H-A, Brother Voodoo. And you can find me on there and give me a follow and find out about all the other stuff I'm up to as well. Also, if you want to get in touch with me directly, whether that's to tell me what you think of the show, to offer suggestions for any of our regular or irregular features, or to submit music for potential inclusion in the show, you can do so via email. You can email me. That's a more human way of saying that. You can email me. The email address is brothervoodoo@gmail.com. If you are submitting music, two rules, please. First of all, please make sure it's safe to be played on the radio. No swearing. No swearing. And secondly, please send audio files, as I cannot play streaming links on the radio. This appears to be the creakiest chair in the world. I'm not sure if that's coming across. Anyway, please feel free to get in touch and, maybe even send me a song if you've made something that you think is worth sharing with the collective. Okay, from London, we're going to head across the pond to San Francisco in the United States of America. This is the Hyperdrive Kittens and a track called Child of the Night.

That track is considerably shorter than advertised. Yes, that was Immortal and Swamp Monster. Before that, we had the Hyperdrive Kittens and Child of the Night. We're definitely in October. Spooky things. Yay. Okay, let's see. Let's cram this track in before we do this week's music for the easily confused. From the United States, this is the X-Bombers and Down and Dirty.

Excellent stuff. A little burst of energy, the X-Bombers, and Down and Dirty from their new collection, Lace Up Your Boots. Awesome. Okay, it's just gone 20 past, and that means it's time for one of our regular features. It's time for music for the easily confused, the part of the show where I play you tracks by two different acts with similar sounding names who don't necessarily sound the same. The whole kind of thing of the bit being that, you know, your gran hears that you're a big fan of a particular band or an act, and she goes to go, you know, wants to get you something nice, so she heads down to your local record store, but when she comes back, what she got you isn't necessarily bad, it's just not right. For example, you might be a big fan of kind of 2020s pop, especially you a big fan of Welsh singer, songwriter, poet and record producer Marina Diamandis, aka Marina and the Diamonds. These days she's just Marina, but say the starting of her career was Marina and the Diamonds. So yes, Marina and the Diamonds, you're a big fan. Your grand's like, oh, Marina, all right, okay then, Marina, all right, I'll go get you some Marina then. Off she goes down to the local record store. When she comes back, she didn't get you Marina and the Diamonds. She got you Marina and the Cats, who are a new band from Austria who do swing music. So we will have some Marina and the Diamonds from 2010. We will have Hollywood from the album The Family Jewels. But before that, this is Marina and the Cats with a K. And this is Too Sad to Cry. This is music for the easily confused.

That was Marina and the Diamonds and Hollywood, taken from the 2010 album The Family Jewels. Before that, we had Marina and the Cats from their new album Pretty Bananas. Actually, to say new, I think actually it was back of last year, actually, which is not new at all, but newer than the Marina and the Diamonds, anyway. Yes, from the 2025 album Pretty Bananas, we have Marina and the Cats and Too Sad to Cry. Two very different acts, but both awesome in their own right, and but definitely easily confused. We'll have more easily confused music at around about this time next week here on Brother Voodoo's Playlist Obscura. But back to now, this next act, the welcome return to Playlist Obscura, for all the way from Newcastle upon Tyne. This is Pit Pony and a track called The Present.

utterly fantastic stuff. From Newcastle, that was Pit Pony, and that was The Present. Excuse me. Sorry, broken my throat. Yes, by the way, don't forget, if you don't quite catch the name of any of the tracks or the acts that we play on tonight's show, do not fret and do not fear, because at the end of the show we'll post complete track listings of everything that has been played, and you'll be able to find them over on the Facebook page, facebook.com/playlistobscura. Or if you don't feel like logging into Facebook, and these days, who can blame you, then we have a good old-fashioned blog. You can go to our blog, which is playlistobscura.blogspot.com, and have a look at the track listing and go, "Ah, that's what he was trying to say." And it'll make loads more sense. It's all very much part of the service. Okay, let's see. To take us up to this week's irregular feature, we're going to head to Münster in Germany, where we will meet an act recording under the name of Monolalia. I think I got the pronunciation of that right. From the collection Written in Rust, this is I Felt Nothing, Your Wars Too Loud.

utterly, utterly fantastic and just, like, intense and powerful and rah, and clever. Cool. Yes, that was Monolalia, and that was I Felt Nothing, Your Wars Too Loud, here on Playlist Obscura. It's just coming up to 22 already. I hear you crying. Yeah, I know, right? Time. It's a tricksy beast. That means it's time for one of our regular features, or rather, it is time for this week's irregular feature, the part of the show where I play you something that conforms to one of various features in the past, and you never quite know what you're going to get. Sometimes we'll have a collaborative track in Stop, Collaborate and Listen. Sometimes we'll have a track by an act from an Aberdeen outside of Scotland, in Other Aberdeens Are Available. This week we're celebrating my love of all things spoken word in the feature that I like to call Wordplay, where we have some spoken words, some prose, poetry, all that sort of stuff. The welcome return all the way from California of poet Caleb Nichols, who's put out a new collection. The album is called Stone Age Is Now, Poems from a Lithic, and taken from it, this is Caleb Nichols, and this is Lithic. This is the wordplay on the irregular feature.

dead live on. Not just in memory, but in definite signs. Wind on water's surface. A bright wing of ancient grief signaling something. In the body of our cat laid out in the road. I knew that this is all there is. That whatever's left is just a shadow of what was.

Milliard and Arthur would gingerly follow. Then how he held his body, lowered it into the grave, covered it in lime dust. Arthur in the garden, dozing in the time. Arthur beneath the garden, decomposing. His body doing what a body does. July doing July. Heat, time. We measured our days, dog years and cat's lives. Where he's got to now, where we're going to. Think of the lovers of Modena, hands clasped for millennia. How everything that's happened on this side of the grave is rendered meaningless in the shadows and light glancing off the fact of the remains. I can see that this is now, and that we've already lived, have died, and both lay smiling, as at an inside joke. These two men, were they just friends? Fuck off. What matters is that they held each other like a grave holds the future. And I could see us, then, staring into that expanse. Can you see us turning round, waving back?

Very intense and powerful. Apologies, I got a little bit too intense at one point. But still, definitely worth your listening to. That was Caleb Nichols, and that was Lithic. And we'll have another irregular feature at around about this time next week here on Playlist Obscura. But if you're a regular listener to the irregular feature, you know that I regularly follow it with music from right here in Aberdeen, and this week is no exception. We'll have a new track by Florence Jack, which is called Save Me Now. But before that, this is Sundrawn, and a new track by them. This is The Constant.

right here in Aberdeen. That was Florence Jack and Save Me Now. Before that, we had Sundrawn, also from right here in Aberdeen, and The Constant, taken from their Recovery EP. Two very different acts, both from right here in the Granite City. And as always, it's entirely my honour to be able to share this fantastic music with you. And we'll continue to play local music around about this time each and every week here on Playlist Obscura. Okay, but back to tonight. Let's see what we can play before we hit the halfway point of the show. I'm going to try and cram a couple of tracks in, I think. We're going to head to Aberystwyth for another welcome return to the show. Red Cavalry. This is a track called Midnight Kiss.

Excellent stuff. Okay, we'll this should take us up to, say, the halfway point of the show. We're going to follow Red Cavalry with Empty Banner all the way from Hull. We do like an act from Hull around here. This is Dead to Me.

Awesome stuff. Okay, it's just gone the halfway point of the show, a point where many other radio shows would hand you over to those fine, upstanding people over at the news to hear all of the no doubt wonderful things going on out there in the big wide world. However, here on Playlist Obscura, we can go for nearly 2 hours non-stop. We do, however, acknowledge that we're not playing out the news by playing you something better than listening to the news, sometimes topical, sometimes even political, but always better than listening to the news. And, we'll go with the latter this week because you have to stand up for some things, don't you, despite what certain boy buskers would suggest. This is a chap we've been able to play for a couple of weeks, actually. This is Jombra Funk, who we've played on the show before. And this is Free Palestine. And that's not the news. That's not

Excellent stuff. Hailing from Wichita Falls in Texas, that was John Befunk and Free Palestine. And we'll have another track better than listening to the news at around about this time next week here on Brother Voodoo's Playlist Obscura. But welcome back to part two of this week's show. Still to come at 20 past, we'll have this week's Then and Now, an old track and a new one by an act with new music out, and you might not be aware of it. Also, at 22, we'll have, well, we'll give you the full 12 inches as we once again play you a 12-inch mix, extended version of a track that you might not have heard before. We've got the chiptune of the week and much, much more, including stuff like this. This next track is by an act from New York, or, sorry, New York City! I'm still a bit hoarse. I mean, I had a cold the other day, and it's near. I'm not recovering as well as I used to. Turned 50 this year, and I'm frankly falling apart. It's a lovely time. Glad to have you with me. Yes. Anyway, from New York, this is Cooper Gangemi from the Shingled EP. This is the title track. This is Shingled.

0: high atop one of the hills which ring the teeming metropolis of Gotham City, a large house rears its bulk against the dark sky. Outwardly, there's nothing to distinguish this house from many others. But deep in the cavernous basements of this house, in a chamber hewn from the living rock of the mountain, is the strange, dimly lighted, mysteriously secret
1: Brother Voodoo's Playlist Obscura.
0: Clad in the somber costume which has struck terror to the heart of many a swaggering denizen of the underworld.
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all the way from Market Harborough. That was Hidden Eyes and Incantation from their collection Not Now But Soon and Seeking Certainty. Before that, from the Shingled EP, we had Cooper Gangamy and Shingled here on Playlist Obscura. Okay, it's just coming up to 20 past, and that means it's pretty much, I mean, you know, near as damned it, time for another one of our regular features. This time, it is Then and Now, the part of the show where I play you two tracks, one old and one new, by an act with new material out, and you might not be aware of it, because, yeah, there's lots of stuff going on in the world today. It's hard to keep track of absolutely everything. Just last week, we had new music by Jesus Jones. Who thought it? Apparently they've never split up the entire time. Anyway, this week we are focusing on a Welsh singer, songwriter, actress, television presenter, all the way from Cardiff. As a child, she was a popular classical singer and has grown not to do many, many other things. I'm, of course, talking about Charlotte Church. Yes, released a new track recently featuring the Ancient Infinity Orchestra, a track called My Mother, the Ocean. So we'll hear a bit of that. Before that, we're going to go back to 2005. This is Charlotte Church, and this is Call My Name. This is this week's Then and Now.

Amazing stuff. Sometimes then and now is just a look at how artists have matured over time. And good grief, Charlotte Church is that modern stuff is just challenging and fascinating. The pop stuff's fun as well, but just, you know, wow. Amazing work. That was My Mother, The Ocean by Charlotte Church, featuring the Ancient Infinity Orchestra. Before that, from 2005, which is longer ago than I really need to think about, we had Call My Name from her album Tissues and Issues. We'll have another act with new music out, and you might not be aware of it, at around about this time next week here on Playlist Obscura. But let's keep things Welsh, shall we? Why not? This is another Welsh act called Hondu, spelled H-O-N-D-D-U. This is Go Gentle.

0: which rage against the dying of the light.
1: Thank God for you.
0: Wild men who caught and sang the sun in flight.

0: thought I'd do a little poetic double bill there. That was the welcome return to Playlist Obscura of Jumbo Whole Clough, from the collection The Sandman of Aberystwyth. That was Rudyard Kipling, because it has no vowels in the name of it. But yeah, Rudyard Kipling. Before that, we had Hondu from their, and say, their new track, Go Gentle, playing around with Dylan Thomas's Rage Against the Dying of the Light, etc., etc. Excellent, excellent stuff. Okay, we've got not a lot of time before we get to overspill, ready for this week's 12 inches. We will play this to get up to it. This is an act from Nova Scotia.
1: That's in Canada!
0: It is. Welcome back, That's in Canada. They are Leaf Green, and this is No Other Lover. You!

0: Wowzers in the general vicinity of Matrousers, all the way from Nova Scotia.
1: That's in Canada!
0: Yes, it is. That was Leaf Green and No Other Lover. It's just gone 22. Running out of show here on Playlist Obscura, and that means it's time once again for us to give you the full 12 inches. We're going to play you a 12-inch mix from yesteryear, an extended mix of a track that you might have heard the normal cut of. But there is these extended cuts, and it's sometimes an interesting way to hear a slightly different perspective on a song. We're going back to 1985 for a absolute classic by one Kate Bush. This is the 12-inch mix of Running Up That Hill, A Deal With God. Prepare yourself. We're giving you the full 12 inches.

all 5 minutes and 49 seconds of the 12-inch mix of Running Up That Hill, A Deal With God by Kate Bush. And we'll bring you another 12-inch mix as Playlist Obscura gives you the full 12 inches around about this time next week here on Playlist Obscura. But we are entering the final furlong of another show. Let's see what I can cram in for you. I want to get this on the show this week. From Manchester, this is the Rosellas and a new track by them. This is Suddenly Something.

0: just rapturous in the loveliness, courtesy of Rosellas. That was Suddenly Something here on Playlist Obscura. We're nearly at the end of another show, but we cannot finish things off without our chiptune of the week. This week's chiptune artist hails from Mexico and records under the name by Hoshinoa. This is taken from a collection, A Vocaloid's Lost Lost Memories. This is Hatsune Macintosh. It's this week's
1: chiptune of the week.

I adore Hatsune Miku and I adore chiptunes, and therefore utterly delighted with that are Hoshinoa and Hatsune Macintosh, this week's chiptune of the week. And that's pretty much all that we have time for on this week's Playlist Obscura. Thank you for giving me your valuable time. Track listings and Listen on Demand will be going live shortly. But yes, thank you for joining me on this journey through musical wonderfulness. Hopefully that we'll do it again around about this time next week. Only I will play different songs and maybe even say different words between them. Until then, take exceptionally good care of yourself, and I'll talk to you soon.

0: From the Sky News Centre at midnight, the leader of the Conservative Party says Andy Burnham's trying to distract the country rather than solve the immediate challenges as he focuses on Brexit. The Prime Minister's called for a closer relationship with the EU starting at a summit next month. Mr Burnham hopes a deal could boost the economy, but Kemi Badenoch says he's unpicking the agreement this country signed a decade after the referendum.
1: He is not going to get a better deal. And Mr Speaker, it's not just that the EU are tough negotiators. He has already revealed his entire negotiating hand. He has just blurted out everything he wants in this statement. This is not how you conduct negotiations.
0: Staying with the PM, he also says it's highly likely an alleged terror plot last month at RAF Fairford was coordinated by Iran. Seven people, who were all arrested as part of the investigation, have been released on bail. The City of Doncaster Council's launched an investigation into the death of a man at Yorkshire Wildlife Park. He died after going into the tiger enclosure on Saturday. Our correspondent Molly Malone says the tiger will be kept at the zoo.
2: The Wildlife Park confirmed, actually, that he's uninjured and won't be put down following the incident. But clearly there are lots of questions about how this was able to happen.
0: The jury is being selected for Russell Brand's trial at Southwark Crown Court that could last over 2 months. The actor and comedian is facing a number of historic sex assault charges. He's denied any wrongdoing. To sport now, where Coventry City recorded their first Premier League home win in 25 years with a 4-1 victory over Newcastle United. The result lifts Coventry out of the relegation zone and up to 14th, while Newcastle remain
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0: From the Sky News Centre at 1, a British fashion designer is urging the Prime Minister to reopen a Brexit debate after he told MPs a new deal with the EU could boost the British economy. Andy Burnham told MPs yesterday he'll use a summit next month to push for closer ties with the bloc. The leader of the Conservative Party is accusing Mr Burnham of unpicking the agreement Britain signed. Fashion designer Paul Smith says Brexit was tough.
1: If you could imagine selling to Korea, all the paperwork that you needed about the sweater was made in Italy, but the yarn came from Scotland and the package came from somewhere else. Just the list of things you had to deal with was enormous.
0: The PM also says it's highly likely an alleged terror plot last month at RAF Fairford was coordinated by Iran. Seven people who were all arrested as part of the investigation have been released on bail. The Home Secretary is expanding support for political figures who aren't MPs 3 months after Anne Widdecombe was killed. The Independent Review is looking at whether funding's being used effectively to protect people like politicians and royals.